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0: Okay, then. What's happening? Garrett Lewis with you. It is your afternoon addiction. 550 KFYI in Phoenix. KNST AM 790 in Tucson. On the free iHeartRadio app, you can listen there as well. And you can, of course, watch on the brand new 550 KFYI YouTube channel. That's what you can do. There's just something that is crazy, that is absolutely insane. KK Katie Hobbs is really a green energy psychopath. There is a fifth generation Arizona rancher up in the White Mountains, Navajo County. And again, five generations. He's got cattle, right? He's got it all going on up there. Big open land. He's got a whole bunch of acres, and he's got some state land that he's been using. Got to let that cattle graze. That's what needs to happen, right? And it turns out that KK Katie Hobbs and, of course, the Arizona Land Trust, they're all about trying to make sure. Now, it's in the Arizona State Constitution to try to get as much money as you can for state land and all this other stuff. But it's also got to be a good fit in that aspect. And now you have this gentleman that is named Casey Murph. Casey Murph is being threatened with getting that land taken away from him because the state may sell it to a European company to build solar panels. That's what is happening here. There is a European company, I believe from Denmark, and it's called Orsted, O-R-S-T-E-D. Orsted, European company, and they want to build a gigantic solar project on his land. What? And that would wipe out his family's business. It would wipe out all of that. Casey Murph is on with me now. Casey, I appreciate the time. Thank you so much. So five generations, your family has been here. You've been a rancher, you have cattle, you raise it, you sell it. It's very important. And now you might get that land taken from you from this European company, Orsted, to build solar panels. Now, there's a lot going on, right, to this story, but just talk about this. What would this do to your family business, and how are the people up in northern Arizona where you are, how are they taking this?
1: Well, what it'll do to my family business, and thank you, Garrett, what it'll do to my family business is put it out of business. The site is going to take out all of my winter range, and without that, I don't have a sustainable operation. So if this happens, I'm just going to be taking my cattle to the sale and sending them down the road. And as far as the way everybody else feels about this, I don't know anybody up here that likes any of this stuff. I mean, we're in ground zero for this stuff here in Navajo County. It is everywhere, and everybody hates it, regardless of their political party, regardless of their personal philosophy. Everybody up here hates it universally.
0: This is a Danish solar company. And again, I thought we've gotten over this whole green energy thing, right? It works in certain areas and not as well in others, but this is crazy. So you're talking about Arizona land that can be basically sold off to a European-owned company, right?
1: Right. And just so people know, this is my state allotment. This is not my private land, right? Because if my private land was included in this, in all honesty, I'd be...
0: Yeah,
1: be getting offers for millions and millions of dollars. They don't want my land. They want the state land, right? But I need the state land. Just like every other rancher in Arizona, we need to have our state or federal allotments in order to make it work.
0: So what are you hearing? This is crazy. Let's go over this. Because not only do they want to take that state allotment of land, which again, I mean, you do an important thing. We need to eat food, right? We need beef. It needs to happen. So you have that allotment of land, and what happens to that land if they build solar panels on that? Is that land going to be destroyed for a long time?
1: Oh, yeah. Yeah. The first thing they will do is move in big, heavy equipment. We're talking big dozers, big earth moving, you know, equipment.
0: Sure.
1: Of all kinds, you know, belly scrapers. And they're going to try to take the ground down to make it as level as possible. And so that could be anywhere from a couple of feet. That could be 6 or 7 feet, depending on how much of topography is in a particular place. They're going to scrape that all down, make it as level as possible. And that is going to completely wipe out all the topsoil. So there won't be anything natural that ever grows there again, not in the lifetime of anybody who's listening to this radio program.
0: Man. Now this is done. This is Casey Murphy is an Arizona rancher, fifth generation. He has his private land. He has a state allotment of land, and it may be sold to a Danish solar company with what, wind turbines as well as solar. It's not just solar, right?
1: This outfit is looking at just solar my deal. Although the company Ørsted does do wind as well.
0: Oh, geez. So let's talk about this. All right. So you have the state involved. Have you had any contact with Katie Hobbs' office or anything like that?
1: I haven't had any contact directly with Katie Hobbs' office or any of her direct representatives, but I have spoken with the state land commissioner and some of those people. I've spoken with those people 3 times now.
0: And what are they saying?
1: Basically, they just say, look, you don't have to worry about this until we tell you it's time to worry about it. And in the meantime,
0: that's not good.
1: Don't worry about it. I'm 57 years old, Garrett. You know, I can't plan that way. I have to have a little bit more of a plan for the rest of my life than that.
0: Now we have the Navajo County Board. This smells really bad too, because it's not just KKK Hobbs. The Navajo County Board, they're in support of this, the supervisors, aren't they?
1: Oh yeah. Yeah. Full on support.
0: So I also read a story that was a great article written by a woman named Keely Covello, and she uncovered that what is going on with this? Navajo County, the supervisors used your money, taxpayer dollars, to spend $25,000 in the Financial Times of London to advertise this, hoping foreigners would buy this land for that. Is that true?
1: Yeah, apparently this is true, and this was something that I hadn't known about before. I was wondering, how in the world did these companies find this remote area of Arizona? Well, it turns out that our Navajo County Board of Supervisors advertised and offered my ranch and everybody else's ranch around here up to these people.
0: So they offered it. They just, here you go, we're going to do this. Didn't even ask you, didn't talk to you about this, did they?
1: Oh, no, not at all.
0: Okay, so we have that. Now, I was looking at this article written by this Keely Covello as well. There's the chair, the one of the Navajo County supervisors is a guy named Jason Whiting. He's involved with this is where it gets really crazy. He's involved with some nonprofit that apparently was dissolved, but it's still there. It's called Real AZ. Can you tell me about Real AZ as well?
1: Well, apparently Real AZ was set up to be a economic development organization. And Whiting and the others on the Board of Supervisors, they all set it up, but immediately they dissolved it. And I don't really know exactly why they dissolved it, but for some reason they dissolved it. But they are still running it. And get this, Garrett, they're running it out of the offices at the Navajo County Courthouse. So
0: that's as corrupt as can be.
1: It's crazy. And so they're, even though it's dissolved, they're still operating it. And these solar companies and wind turbine companies are paying this dissolved Real AZ money to I guess,
0: you be know, on their good side
1: or something.
0: Be on their good
1: I
0: side.
1: Suppose, yeah.
0: I've read. Yeah, the
1: it
0: developer.
1: Like pay to play.
0: Yeah, it sounds like pay to play. They've been paying the Real AZ dues. They've been paying them dues since 2022, and it's run by this supervisor is the chair of the board, and they run it out of the courthouse where the supervisors
1: right.
0: are. My gosh, sounds like a money laundering operation to me. It's what it sounds like to me.
1: Right.
0: Oh my gosh.
1: Right.
0: It
1: stinks bad.
0: This is crazy. All right, so I want more because this is a big deal too, right? Because this is we need beef, we need cows. Herds are already at a record low. I have more questions about this, what this could do to prices and everything. Hang on for me because there's just so much more to this corruption. Hang on for me if you don't mind. We'll do one more with Casey Murph. Who is a fifth generation Arizona rancher. And again, Andy Biggs has come out and said this would not happen if he were governor, which is a great thing. Katie Hobbs, she's pushing this green stuff. She's pushing it. She could fight back. She's not standing up for an Arizonan. She's wanting some foreign company to come in and own Arizona land. I have more coming up. Garrett Lewis with you. It's your afternoon addiction.
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18: Everything kids love.
0: All right, it's your afternoon addiction. Garrett Lewis with you. Thank you for hanging out with me. Casey Murph, fifth generation Arizona rancher up in Navajo County, is on with me. Hey, let me ask you really quick. And by the way, I've seen pictures of you, man. I mean, you're like, you're hardcore. You look like Sam Elliott. You got their cowboy, got the big mustache. Like, it's America. You're America, man.
1: Well, you know, the one thing I'll say, my mustache is real, so I don't know whether or not Sam's is.
0: That's true. That's a good point. So, I mean, really quick, too. You, again, five generations. So, when did your family start farming on that land?
1: Okay, well, my family first came in the 1870s, but when they first came, they were into freighting. They didn't get into ranching until the great big Aztec Land and Cattle Company went out of business in 1904. And then my family stopped, you know, my great-grandfather, he stopped the freighting business, and he went to the bank and bought some cattle and started ranching.
0: Wow. So it's been a long time, a very long time.
1: Right.
0: Now, and again, this is your livelihood. You've taught your kids this. I've seen the posts. This is a big deal. So, I mean, just look at beef prices now. I mean, it's not like you're it all counts, right? Look at what's going on in Texas. Right. You have that crazy fly that's eating cows alive. We already have low herd right now. Wouldn't it be smart if politicians said we can't do anything to affect our cattle ranchers right now?
1: It seems to me like that would be the smart thing to do. You know, I know it's already hard for people to afford beef now. And the more of this stuff is just going to make it worse. It's not going to get any better unless we start trying to protect the ranchers that we have and then try to get some more younger generation guys to get started in this.
0: And from what I understand, Casey, is that not only would this Danish company buy the land from the state of Arizona and control it, they would actually rely on subsidies provided by taxpayers here in Arizona. And when those subsidies run out, then we're going to have to pick up the cost for everything. That's just how this whole game is played.
1: Right. They say that the story is they put up a bond ahead of time to take care of that. But there's a lot of people out there that are saying that there isn't going to be anybody around to pay this bond. You know, Orsted's going to be gone, and they're a foreign company. They will have sold out everything to these different shell companies, which will go bankrupt and be gone. And so, yeah, I don't know who's going to pay for the decommissioning of this, but I don't think these solar operations are going to do it. I think it's going to be the Arizona taxpayer that's going to have to fund these big Superfund cleanup sites.
0: Well, and so is there any way that if Orsted gets close that the state of Arizona could just say no? That the state land trust could say, nah, we don't think this is good? Or, I mean, it's in the Constitution. They have to try to get as much money as they can, right? But can't they reject it, saying it's not good? We don't think this is good for the state of Arizona?
1: Sure. Sure. Now, that is one thing a lot of people have a misconception about. The state of Arizona is required by the Constitution to get the most, what they call the highest and best use out of their land, right? But highest and best use does not necessarily mean just the highest bidder. Because if it was just the highest bidder, Garrett, as anybody could figure out, all of our state lands would be just covered in landfills, and, you know, that China would be shipping all of its trash over here and just dumping it out on the ground, you know. So the state does have leeway. They can deny these if they don't think that it's in the best interest of Arizona in the long term. So it's just a matter of whether or not the state land commissioner thinks that this is good for Arizona in the long term or not. And my argument is, in the long term, this is not good for Arizona, regardless of the amount of money we're talking about.
0: And all the state land commissioner told you is, well, just wait until it's a problem. Nothing else.
1: Right, right, right. Basically, what she told me is we're awaiting the company that applied for the state lands to get legal access to it. Because there's no roads to any of this other than the road that goes through my ranch headquarters up to it, right? Mm-hmm. So I'm not allowing Orsted to use my road. And so the state land department saying, well, we're going to give them the time that they need to try to get access. And I kind of have a problem with that. It seems to me like if they don't have access now, that ought to be grounds to just dismiss the application.
0: Yeah.
1: Instead of bending over backwards to let them find a way to get access, which may include an eminent domain claim against my road.
0: Hmm. I mean, do you feel like you're getting any support from anybody in the Arizona government? Like anybody fighting for the Arizona rancher versus a European company?
1: Hey, I want to shout out to Cody Ream in LD3.
0: Okay.
1: Because he's jumped on this and has done what he can to help me. I think there are a lot of other legislators and state senators that are on my side, but I haven't had the personal communication with them that I've had with Representative Ream.
0: And what happened when the Secretary of Agriculture, Brooke Rollins, called you? I read she called you. What was that like?
1: She's called me twice.
0: Okay.
1: That was kind of amazing. You know, I'm just this little rancher, right? I'm not John Dutton. I'm not used to being able to talk to these kind of people, you know? So when I got a call from the Secretary of Agriculture, Brooke Rollins, directly to my phone, that was a big deal. I kind of felt like I needed to dress up, even though it was just a phone call.
0: Well, could she do anything? Or is she just offering support? Can she do anything to help you with this?
1: She says that she's got tools at her disposal to help, and she says she'll use them. And she said, if that means withholding funds for, you know, away from the state of Arizona, then she'll do that.
0: Wow.
1: Or whatever other means that she has. So that's some pretty heavy hitting stuff.
0: It really is. Last one. How can people listening or watching, how can they help? Who should they contact if they feel that this is not fair?
1: Okay. So like I said before, the state of Arizona does have leeway to reject these applications anytime they want to. They just have to come up with a reason, right? So anybody can go to azland.gov, and that's the state land website. And when you go there, there's a place where you can hook into a portal where you can leave your comment. And if you want to go in there and say, hey, we think we want to preserve this land for wildlife habitat, we want to preserve this land for viewshed and for the landscape, and we want to preserve our cattle ranches. And so pick another place to put this. Anybody can do that. And again, that's azland.gov.
0: That's excellent. Our real last one. What's your favorite cut of beef?
1: Oh, I'm a ribeye guy.
0: And a little extra fat and grizzle on that. Ribeye guy. Can you taste the difference in your cattle compared to meat you get other places?
1: Well, you know, so I eat all my beef. My family eats all my beef just straight off the range, right? And we like it, but when you just take it right straight off this rangeland like this, it's going to be a little bit more like elk or something like that
0: than
1: what beef is that you get in the store, right?
0: Really?
1: Which we like it, but a lot of people don't. But if people like it to be a little bit more buttery, like the stuff you get at the steakhouse, then I suggest we take these animals and we put them up for about 60 days and feed them grain.
0: Okay. Interesting. Very interesting. Well, listen, Casey Murph, you have my number. Please let me know if anything progresses. I know people listening and watching want to get updated on that. And best of luck, and please stay in touch, okay?
1: I will. Thank you very much for having me on and giving me the opportunity to share this with your audience, sir.
0: You got it. Thank you so much. I mean, there you go. I mean, this is Arizona. This is America. You have a cattle rancher, and then you have some stupid, dopey foreign solar company want to put solar panels up, and you know that KK Katie Hobbs wants it to happen because she thinks it'll help energize her base that believes that crap, and that's what's messed up. They're going for foreigners more than Arizonans. That's just not right. You can leave a comment on the talk back on the free iHeartRadio app. Tap the mic and 30 seconds. It's up to you. And I also have to tell you again, there's more stuff going on with the biggest teacher student sex scandal I've ever seen. Gigantic lawsuit. Oh boy. Peoria Unified School District getting hit, looks like. I have it for you coming up. It is your afternoon addiction.
18: New developments in the Guthrie disappearance. I'm Brad Siegel, KNST News. The Pima County Sheriff says he's cracking down on unlawful behavior by YouTubers and others in Nancy Guthrie's Catalina Foothills neighborhood. KNST's Wendy Swanson has more.
19: Chris Nano says the new policy is aimed at those who continue to ignore warnings and comes after 911 complaints from neighbors tripled.
20: The complaints got to be pretty egregious in that the behavior of those individuals was becoming pretty scary, pretty frightful.
19: Several YouTubers have already been arrested. Nano says offenders will be cited and told not to return, but if they come back, they may be taken to jail. The mother of Today Show host Savannah Guthrie was reported missing from her southern Arizona home on February 1st. Wendy Swanson, KNST News.
18: Arizona GOP lawmakers and Governor Katie Hobbs agreeing on a revised state budget. A release from the state Senate Republican says the over $18 billion spending plan will see more than $1.4 billion in tax relief over 4 years. I'm Brad Siegel, KNST, AM 790, Tucson's most stim.
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Oh, yes, yes, yes, yes, yes. You don't want to miss that. But now we have a whole new turn, by the way. A whole new turn. Oh, my gosh. With this Peoria Unified teacher-student sex scandal, okay? Just craziness. Now we're finding out 12 News in Phoenix has this story, okay? 12 News has the story that apparently the first victim, I believe it's the first victim, back in January, we're just hearing about this now, but back in January, filed a notice of claim. Basically, it's right before they have a full-on lawsuit. They say, hey, listen, we can settle for this. I'm letting you know we're going to sue you, or we could settle on this. And it's for $20 million. $20 million. And I'm like, wow. 20 mil. Now, it's 20 million because he claims that the school failed. The school failed in a very big way from protecting him. And the notice of claim.

0: That's been $20 million. Are you kidding me? Like, again, today, apparently there was a budget agreement. Hobbs and the legislature agreed on a budget. Yay. At least half the budget every year is going to education. Where the hell does that money go? Is it going to go to this? 12 News reports this $20 million notice of claim against Peoria Unified School District alleges district leaders failed to protect him from years of sexual abuse by school employees. Wow. And yet I played, wasn't it yesterday? Was it the day before? It was yesterday. No, maybe it was the day before. No, yesterday's Monday. I'm losing my mind. The week is going fast. It's going slow. The girlfriend, I believe, of this particular victim, the girlfriend said everybody knew this was going on. I don't know. First off, I don't think taxpayers should be stuck paying this crap, especially when the now ex-girlfriend said, he admitted to me the only reason he gave this teacher attention, the Haley Beck, is because she was going to pass him and he wasn't really showing up to class much. $20 million.
1: And he got passed.
0: And he got passed.
1: And he got his homework done.
0: Yes.
1: And drove her car.
0: Yes.
1: And massages.
0: And money. But yes.
1: And money, that's right.
0: And money. Money. The notice of claim alleges Peoria Unified School District school administrators and district leadership failed to respond appropriately to reports of inappropriate conduct and failed to comply with mandatory reporting requirements. Exactly. And again, when this all was coming out and you had the then school board president, Heather Rooks, say, we need a third party investigator to get in here to find out how this happened and who's responsible. And three of the board members, including the new school board president, Jeff Toby, said, no, can't do that. Can't do that. Rachel Mitchell acted on complaints from the Maricopa County supervisors to send sheriff's deputy to harass the staffers of the recorder's office, but she's not doing anything about these teachers that are being accused of sick stuff, pedo stuff. In a statement, this is from 12 News, provided in response to questions about the filing, a former student alleges that school leaders ignored warning signs of misconduct and is seeking $20 million from the district. $20 million. A district representative said the matter was being handled through the appropriate process. Oh, I bet it is. And again, the interim superintendent that they hired 3 weeks later said, nope, he's going to do too good of a job. Let's name the HR boss of the school district interim superintendent.
1: Joke.
0: Uh-huh. So this was filed in January. But in April, Peoria police said they had no evidence. Mandatory reporters at the school failed in their duty to act. They had no evidence. The emails weren't enough. They're investigating now. They have a hotline up. So if they don't accept this $20 million notice of claim, the former student and his family have 1 year from the filing of this notice of claim, which is January, to pursue a lawsuit against the district and the other named parties, which again is pretty much everybody that's there. Yeah. Former superintendent Casey Summers, members of the school board, the former principal of Centennial High School, and the former teachers. What a mess. More coming up, as well as on this, as well as talkbacks. Garrett Lewis with you. It is your afternoon addiction.
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26: 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Again, if this is the same student, and I have a hunch that it is, it's what that teacher did, Haley Beck, is terrible, and it's rape, and yes, the people did not. And what the allegation right there allegedly doing, it is rape. And the other teacher sending the dirty videos and pictures. That's also some sick, twisted stuff. And it seems like the principal and assistant principals were notified via email. And they just tried to just hush it up. Because it looks to me like, again, you have Haley Beck's parents working in the district. And maybe it was tried to hush up because they didn't want to embarrass the family. I don't know, but it's just terrible. And yeah, they didn't do the job. But it is kind of crazy. This student got his work done, did all this stuff because he didn't want to go to class. That's what his ex-girlfriend said. And he's looking to get 20 mil from this. And the only reason it came out publicly to the police is because his grandmother is the one that called the police and said, something's going on over here. You need to investigate. What a crazy, crazy story, right? Crazy story. It is.
27: Hey, Garrett.
26: Hello.
27: How are you down here in Tucson?
26: What's up?
27: What about having the teachers' union pay out the $20 million? Why does it have to be on the backs of a taxpayer?
26: I know.
27: Let the union step to the plate for this one.
26: Yeah, they won't. They won't do that, will they? No. The teachers, they're the ones that wanted Heather Rooks out too. The school board president. I'm with you. Like, it's just ridiculous. It's ridiculous.
28: Hey, Garrett. Cindy from Gilbert here.
26: What's up?
28: This Peoria school district thing is one giant cover-up.
26: Mm-hmm.
28: They've tried to keep it quiet, and the cat's out of the bag now. They might as well just pay up and walk away. And one other thing.
26: What?
28: When you two guys get to talking and giggling, I can't help but laugh at Ryan laughing. His laugh kills me. Have a great night. Great show, guys. Thank you
26: very much. I don't know if I'm comfortable being told that I giggle with you. Like, grown men, it shouldn't be described as giggle, should it?
0: I completely agree.
26: Are you sure about
0: I do not giggle.
26: Now, there's anything wrong with that. My father's a giggler. But, yeah.
0: It's more like...
26: It's kind of what you sound like, man.
0: What I do. I rev up.
26: Oh, my God. Dara just said we're like The View. You're like Behar.
0: My garage sounds like Joy Behar.
26: Exactly. When the garage door goes up and down, it's bad news when it sounds like Joy Behar. All right.
0: You're Whoopi Goldberg.
26: That's true. That's not bad. That's not bad. I'll take it. Why? Because she's Goldberg? Is that what you're saying? Exactly. You rabid anti-Semite?
0: Okay. I expect to see you in Dreads tomorrow.
26: Will you stop? I'm running into. I'm going to get. There's some really interesting talkbacks about all these. This story about Casey Murph and this ranch, and how again Hobbs is supporting this. She could come out and say we are protecting Arizona ranchers, but instead letting it go, because she's trying to get this radical green agenda. I talked about this a couple months ago. She put forth a commission and said her goal is to have. She wants more solar panels. She wants that. They're insane. She's trying to fire up her base, and on top of that, she's nuts. I'll get to reaction from that, plus the Carmelo Anthony trial. He's guilty of murder, the jury says, but wait till you hear what happened outside with the protesters. Oh, my gosh. It's coming up, Gary Lewis, with you. It is your afternoon addiction.
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5: We could see delays at the southern border. I'm Brad Siegel, KNST News. U.S. Customs and Border Protection is urging Arizona travelers to plan ahead when driving in from Mexico. KNST's Matt Mattinson explains.
6: Officials say construction is set to begin at the San Luis One Port of Entry on June 20th. Crews will be installing new equipment, which is aimed to improve operations and infrastructure. They note that potential delays should be expected, but vehicle processing will continue during that time. With that, drivers can monitor the lines on CBP's Border Wait Times website. The construction is expected to last 4 to 5 months. Matt Mattinson, KNST News.
5: Pima County Sheriff Chris Nano says he's cracking down on unlawful behavior by YouTubers and others who keep turning up in Nancy Guthrie's Catalina Foothills neighborhood. Nano says the new policy is aimed at those who continue to ignore requests and warnings and comes after 911 complaints from neighbors tripled. The mother of today's show host, Savannah Guthrie, was reported missing from her southern Arizona home on February 1st. A local Teamsters union is authorizing a strike for SunTran bus drivers. The vote was held over the weekend. 99.9% of voters approved of a strike. The vote, however, only authorizes a strike. It doesn't mean there will be an immediate work stoppage. The current five-year contract ends on June 30th. Drivers are asking for more guarantees on driver and passenger safety. I'm Brad Siegel, KNST AM 790, Tucson's most stimulating.
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2: 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I've lost 88 pounds with Awaken 180. I was type 2 diabetic and I was severely overweight. 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

0: Thank you for hanging out with me, Garrett Lewis, with you. 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Carmelo Anthony, the 19-year-old who murdered Austin Metcalf, has been sentenced to 35 years in prison. 35 years. He'll be eligible for parole after serving half of his sentence. 35 years. He could have gotten life. So he gets 35 years. And if you don't know about this, oh, man. If you don't know about this, again, Carmelo Anthony's black. He's 19 now. He stabbed to death for no reason. A young white man, a 17-year-old named Austin Metcalf. The whole story goes back to they were inside of a stadium in Texas for a track meet. And for some reason, this Carmelo Anthony, who apparently was a good student at a 3.7 GPA, all this other stuff, he is sitting under the tent of a different high school. So he wasn't supposed to be where he was. So Austin Metcalf, who went to the high school where he was sitting, he was a white kid, according to witnesses, asked Carmelo 15 times to move. Like, this is not your school. You're in the wrong tent. We need that seat. You gotta go. And he said, if you don't move, he'd go 15 times. You gotta move. So his life was in danger. No, if you're asked 15 times to move, your life's not in danger. So apparently, Austin Metcalf said something like, well, if you don't move, I'm going to move you. And Carmelo Anthony said, touch me and you find out. He put his hand in his bag. He had a knife. He brought a knife. So he wanted to do something bad. Why would you bring a knife to a track meet? So witnesses describe what Austin Metcalf did was a soft push just to move him. And then all of a sudden, this Carmelo Anthony lunged at Austin Metcalf and stabbed him right in his heart and killed him. He was dead in seconds, died in his twin brother's arms. None of this needed to happen. It should never come down to race. But you saw what happened 6 years ago. The whole the country, the summer of riots. Remember that? Then Carmelo Anthony tried to ditch the knife and he tried to run because he knew he was guilty. And then when he was caught by police, they said, we have the alleged victim. He said, alleged, I did it. So it was bad. And then his family decided to victimize him and play the race card and had a GoFundMe where they raised over $600,000. Over $600,000. Oh, they made out. They moved to a different home. They bought themselves things. To me, this is an open and shut case, but we've been so traumatized by how bad the justice system is. But they called witnesses yesterday. If you missed it yesterday, I mean, the witnesses that Carmelo Anthony's legal team called, it completely backfired on him. Okay? Completely backfired. This is Brooke Taylor, Fox News, yesterday.
1: The defense also faced a difficult moment during cross-examination when one of its own witnesses testified, quote, I think Carmelo was in the wrong. Prosecutors asked, did Carmelo Anthony provoke the confrontation? He answered, yes.
0: I mean, when you call a witness, you think they're going to say something on your side. Anyways, Carmelo was wrong here. Wait, what? And there's more from Brooke Taylor.
1: One of the most significant witnesses was an 18-year-old student athlete who knew both Anthony and Metcalf. He testified, quote, Carmelo said, touch me, you'll have to move me and find out, trying to provoke him. Then what happens, the prosecutor asked. Austin put his hands on him and falls back, he responded. How was Austin trying to move him, the prosecutor asked. The witness replied, it was him trying to move him off his seat, a soft shove.
0: And the law says you can't just stab a guy because you get lightly shoved. It's got to be comparable to what happened to you. So that's what happened. And again, this should not be a race thing. And it's really terrible that some in the black community have lost their minds over this. I played earlier in the show and then last week Carmelo Anthony had supporters there, and they were saying the only good cracker is a dead cracker to white people, right? So you have that. And then you have Carmelo supporters. Again, they're making this to a race thing, which it's not a race thing. He stabbed somebody for no reason.
2: Why do we have to care anymore? Why are we even here? To be honest, why are we here? Well, we're here for, because if we take up for ourselves, we go to jail. If we don't, we die. So it's a catch-22 in this situation. What do you want us to do?
0: Hang on. If you take up for yourself, protect yourself. He was purposefully sitting in the wrong area. They asked him to leave. He wouldn't leave. Give me a freaking break here.
2: What do you want us to do at this point? What? I'm lost for words. I don't know what to do. I got 5 boys. I don't know what. I ain't got nothing to tell them no more. You can't walk away no more.
3: Rest in peace, Trayvon Martin.
0: Oh, boy. I don't know. You can't walk away. He actually could have. If he walked away, none of this would have happened. You wouldn't have 2 lives absolutely ruined. 2 families ruined. You wouldn't have that. This is so pathetic. And then the genius Carmelo supporter.
2: I'm angry because you were in there. I was in there too. Those witnesses were lying on him.
0: They were lying. Then he had one Carmelo supporter who said, not only should Austin Metcalf be dead, but his twin brother should be dead too.
4: They should both have been dead. Both of them should have been dead. You agree?
0: Mm-hmm. And then to gin it up a little bit more, this race baiter named Dominique Alexander with some organization that is just based on race. He was outside the courthouse after the verdict came down that he was guilty, that Carmelo Anthony was guilty, and he said this.
5: The Next Generation Action Network wanted to respect this process to be able to make sure that nobody said that the Next Generation Action Network instructed this process.
0: Sure.
5: Interfered in this process.
0: Sure.
5: But what this process did is showing that black lives do not matter in Collin County.
0: Oh, my God. Again, the white guy was murdered. For once, and I wish we didn't have to do this, but for once, the justice system worked out the way it was supposed to. Again, the defense rested yesterday, and it didn't take long. It was today around lunchtime when they said, the jury said, we have a verdict. Like, we're good. We got this. It was not even close. This young man just murdered the other young man for no reason whatsoever. No reason. And yet, black lives don't matter? The hell are you talking about? He went on.
5: I respected this process.
0: No, you didn't.
5: I allowed and called for peace in this process.
6: Oh, see what I got.
7: That's how we always get to leave.
5: But Black America should be very upset about what went on today.
6: We are.
0: Why should Black America be upset? If you're a Black American, you got to say just enough with this crap. It shouldn't even matter. Like, one young man murdered another. That's it. There's nothing else to say. It's crazy. There were fights that broke out as soon as the verdict came out that he was guilty. But Texas was prepared for this. People got arrested and they were hauled off, as that should be. It's sad. Like, this should not be this way. This is pathetic. And it's the race baiters that are keeping this going. I mean, Austin Metcalf's dad came out and just said, this is not about race. This is, you know, our family is changed forever for the wrong, and so is his. It's crazy. You can hit me up with the talkbacks on the free iHeartRadio app about this. Again, all the racism, by the way, came from one side right here. Came from one side. Trust me, if you were a white person being racist, it'd be blasted everywhere. And if it was, I'd play it for you. That's terrible. But all the racists came from one side. And it doesn't mean all black people are racist. It means just these people that showed up that said this stuff are just useful idiots like dumb libs. That's just how it is. I'll have a reaction to this. Also, again, reaction to the incredible story of how this fifth-generation rancher here in Arizona may lose his business, his livelihood, because Katie Hobbs is supporting a solar panel replaces cattle. A whole solar panel farm. Are you kidding me? I have more coming up. Gary Lewis with you. It's your afternoon addiction.
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0: No more giggling. Can't happen. Garrett Lewis with you. No giggling, Ryan.
1: I am not the giggler.
0: Tickling's allowed, though. It is your afternoon addiction, 550K FYI in Phoenix. 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
0: Get HR. You can also listen on the free iHeart Radio app and, of course, on the brand new 550K FYI YouTube channel. You can watch there. You can watch me right now. Hello. Hi. Thank you for watching. I appreciate that. Thank you very much. It's fun. Now, got some talkbacks about the Peoria Unified School District And again, the $20 million notice of claim. We'll sue you unless you give me 20 mil right now, one of the victims has said, or the victim. Again, reports are 8 or 9 victims. We have that. We have the story again about what's going on in Arizona, where you have the possibility of an Arizona rancher getting kicked off of his property that he has spent, his family's been there for generations, kicked off of the land. He has property private. He also uses land that the state has allowed him because he raises cattle. We need food to eat. This is a big deal. So a lot of reaction about that because a Danish company, Orsted is what they're called, they want to build a solar farm on it, a solar panel farm. And it would ruin the land. And Katie Hobbs could say, no, we shouldn't do this. She could use influence. She's not, because she supports it. So a lot of reaction to that. Listen, here's some talkbacks.
2: Garrett and Ryan, Mike from Levine.
0: What's up?
2: So you're telling me Greenland is owned by Danish, but we can't have it. But yet the Danish want to come here and purchase our property. What's wrong with this picture?
0: Oh, yeah.
2: Somebody's selling somebody out. Have a good day.
0: And again, it's the Navajo County supervisors that are involved as well. So you got it seems like there's corruption all over the place. All over the place. Here, another talk back.
3: Hey, Garrett, Shannon and Surprise.
0: Hello, Shannon.
3: That interview you just did with Casey is the reason why I love listening to your show.
0: Oh, that's nice.
3: What an excellent interview. I mean, just to the point and gave us all the facts that we needed to know. And I hope that Casey gets to keep his state land.
0: Me too.
3: Because we don't need any more climate change crap in the state of Arizona.
0: I'm with you. I'm with you. Thank you very much. We don't need that. Not right now. Look, you want to put solar on your home? You put solar on your home. That's fine. Again, because a big part of this story is also how the big, beautiful bill will slowly phase out the tax credits for the solar panels. And eventually what's going to happen is taxpayers are going to be forced to pick up the cost for everything. It's not a secret. Katie Hobbs wants more green energy. She wants more unaffordable energy that is not reliable. And again, unaffordable, very expensive. This is unfortunately not the only place this is happening. Dan on the iHeartRadio app.
4: Darren, this is Dan from Oregon.
0: What's up?
4: Tina Kotek, governor of Oregon here, is trying to put 70% of the farm and ranch land of the state into solar fields. The only ones set to make money are the developers. They're promising the landowners money, which in the long run they're going to get hosed. And they're not going to be here to clean up. They're going to leave all this pile of trash for the rest of us to deal with.
0: You're not wrong. People are mad at that. Again, you could just contact the Arizona Land Trust and the State Land Trust and let them know exactly what you think. This is part of the reason that we get the word out like this. This is what happens. Okay, this is what happens. I got to get back to this. There's more to this story, though, too, about what happened in California and what's happening in California. I talked about it all yesterday. They legalized the rigging, okay? They legalized the stealing, the theft of the elections. They do this with the homeless. This is like insane stuff. You have to hear this. It's that crazy. And AOC, because the polls are now closed. Maine, it looks like Graham Plattner is just crushing Janet Mills, the current governor, and somebody else who's in that race also. It is crazy. We have to keep hearing from this guy. Not only the Nazi tattoo, but the alleged physical abuse of his girlfriends. AOC was asked about these allegations. Do you remember when AOC used to be all for women and believe all women? Do you remember that? Do you remember that? Wait till you hear what AOC had to say about that. I have that coming up, as well as this incredible story about how the homeless people are used to legally steal. Yes, it's true. Legally steal the elections in California. And that's exactly what happened. I have it for you coming up. Garrett Lewis with you. It is your afternoon addiction.
5: New developments in the Guthrie disappearance. I'm Brad Siegel, KNST News. The Pima County Sheriff says he's cracking down on unlawful behavior by YouTubers and others in Nancy Guthrie's Catalina Foothills neighborhood. KNST's Wendy Swanson has more.
6: Chris Nano says the new policy is aimed at those who continue to ignore warnings and comes after 911 complaints from neighbors tripled.
7: The complaints got to be pretty egregious in that the behavior of those individuals was becoming pretty scary, pretty frightful.
6: Several YouTubers have already been arrested. Nano says offenders will be cited and told not to return, but if they come back, they may be taken to jail. The mother of today's show host, Savannah Guthrie, was reported missing from her southern Arizona home on February 1st. Wendy Swanson, KNST News.
5: Arizona GOP lawmakers and Governor Katie Hobbs agreeing on a revised state budget. A release from the state Senate Republican says the over $18 billion spending plan will see more than $1.4 billion in tax relief over 4 years. I'm Brad Siegel, KNST, AM 790. Tucson's most stimulating.
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0: Garrett Lewis with you. It is your afternoon addiction. Oh, it looks like, yep, the media has called it for Graham Plattner. Nazi guy, Nazi tattoo guy, is being cheered. Yes, we're at that point in America in 2026 where the Nazi, and that's what he is. Do you know anybody that got a Nazi tattoo that isn't a Nazi? Like, are you friends with anybody that ever, they're like, hey, look, I got this one day, but this is just not me. Has that ever happened?
1: Not that I'm aware
0: of. Yeah. So he is the Democrat nominee for Maine as of now. By the way, the Republican Party said, listen, everything that's come out about this guy so far has been from Democrats. We have such incredible intel on this guy that once we unleash it, he's going to have to move out of the state. That's what they said. But amazing how Democrats make excuses for a Nazi and a guy that allegedly got physical with his ex-girlfriend and fantasized about rape and murdering people, all that other stuff. Democrats making excuses on those allegations. Here's AOC.
2: When it comes to the substance of this reporting, obviously there's a lot in that behavior that's really challenging. It's hard to stomach, you know, in some of it. But at the end of the day, I think that this is a choice.
0: So it's one of two things, or could be both. Okay, listen, it's stuffed a stomach that the guy's got a Nazi tattoo, but he's our Nazi and he's going to help us try to get power back. So we're going to be okay with that, right? We don't like Nazis unless it's our Nazi that we can help, or he can help us. Or it's, well, I don't like men that get physical with women, but it's a choice. You can overlook that too, right? He's our alleged abuser. It's up to you. It's up to you. This is a crazy time.
1: You know, and this is a great example on how every time they call MAGA or President Trump or anybody in the administration a Nazi, exactly, a blah, blah, this, that, and the other. No, they're in your party, and this guy is one of them.
0: Yep.
1: And you welcome him. You're the Nazis.
0: Yeah, I'm glad that he won. I'm glad that he won for the Democrats. This is what the Democratic Party is. But you're right. Yeah, I know. But this is what they do. All right, let's look at how they stole the LA city mayor's race and how they steal elections all over the state of California. You're about to hear a homeless woman that lives on Skid Row. Someone went to her, said, please fill out a ballot for Karen Bass. They paid her $2 to do it, which, by the way, is illegal to pay people to vote and to pay the register them to vote. Even in California, that's illegal. But this is part of the ballot harvesting, which they legalized in California. Third parties can go collect as many as they can. How do they get them to vote? Well, let's not look to that one. Listen to this.
3: Did you vote?
4: Yeah.
3: Oh, you did? For Karen Bass?
4: Yeah. Karen Bass. Right. Is her last name Bass?
0: Doesn't even know her last name. Doesn't even know her last name.
3: Bass, yeah. Or Nithya Raman?
4: Karen.
3: They told you to vote for Karen?
4: Yeah. They had to sign a little thing.
0: I just signed the little thing.
3: And how much did they pay you?
4: It was like $2.
3: $2?
0: $2. This woman, this poor woman, is strung out on drugs. Yeah, they pay me $2.
3: I had to sign off on a thing to vote for her?
4: Yeah.
3: And so they do this for everybody out here?
4: Yeah, they come out here all the time.
3: Oh, they just get everybody to vote out here, huh?
0: They come out here all the time. Okay. So we have some stories about this, too. New York Post bombshell photo unveils damning Nithya Raman link with homeless voters as fury erupts over L.A. ballot count. Again, Nithya Raman, she is actually, you have Karen Bass, who is a Cuban-trained guerrilla Marxist. And Nithya Raman is actually further to the communist left than she is. She's a city councilman in Los Angeles. They are going to be the two finalists. New York Post, thousands of homeless voters were registered to vote at LA shelters despite many not living there or the facilities not having any beds. What? And It can be revealed that one drop-in center, that's for homeless people, that received a $600,000 taxpayer-funded grant from Nathaya Raman as a councilwoman. They registered 185 voters at the address, but they offer no accommodations for people to live. What? A review of records shows 7,600 voters tied to homeless shelters and service providers. It's totally fine. One of them, St. Joseph Center in Venice, a homeless services drop-in center. They just drop in. Yet they have 185 registered voters tied to its address. They got the $600,000 taxpayer-funded grant given to them by Nathaya Raman. She chaired LA City Council's Housing and Homelessness Committee. It's working out well, right? There was a photo of them getting a check from Nathaya Raman, a big ceremony. They took it off the website. Homeless guy living in Venice told the New York Post, they ask you all the questions. They give you a paper.

0: Outside the midnight mission on a Monday afternoon, the New York Post met a guy named Bo Jackson. Not the real Bo, but Bo Jackson. He's registered to vote, but says he couldn't even remember registering. Couldn't even name a candidate in L.A. in the mayor's race.
1: Bo, don't vote.
0: Yeah, Bo, don't vote. Exactly. Don't giggle. Don't giggle.
1: I won't.
0: The Post asked Midnight Mission, the staff, for comment on how ballots are handled when they arrive at the shelter, but they kick the reporter out without giving an answer. Oh. Hundreds of voters tied to supportive housing developments and affordable housing projects have been further identified through the New York Post's review of public records. Several locations added nearly 200 registered voters during the final weeks before the deadline. Three addiction treatment and crisis service providers also appeared among addresses with significant numbers of registered voters. U.S. Attorney for California, Bill Esaly, said California has effectively decriminalized election fraud. That's why I said they legalized the cheating. They removed basic fraud detection that are common in other states. This is just part of it. Shelters, they do all this stuff. It's the Democrats have this down. I have more on this coming up. You can comment as well on the free iHeartRadio app. Tap the mic to do a talk back up to 30 seconds, but there's more on this. This is crazy. It's coming up. Garrett Lewis with you. It is your afternoon addiction.
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15: John Polk was my nemesis. I knew in order to live a rich and fulfilling life, one where I was equal under the law and could be happy and fulfilled, I needed to defeat the message that John Polk was peddling.
16: I'm John Polk. For years, I was the poster boy of the conversion therapy movement. The ex-gay who married an ex-lesbian and traveled the world telling my story of how I changed my sexuality from gay to straight. I wore the label of ex-gay with pride. That was all until, well, we'll get to that part.
15: He's like a car wreck and then people can't keep their eyes off him. He evokes a reaction. He did with me.
17: I remember it being a major blow to the evangelical community to see one of their brightest, hottest stars go down.
18: John has never been anything but gay, but he really tried hard not to be.
16: But you've never heard the real story.
15: I hated him. I hated John Polk because he was very good at what he did.
16: So join me as I peel back the layers and expose what happened to me in the midst of conversion therapy. To shine a light on what the ex-gay movement does to people and the pain it continues to cause. And as I look, too, at the harm I did from within it.
19: Live! Garrett Lewis with you. It is your afternoon addiction. 550 KFYI in Phoenix, KNST AM 790 Tucson on the free iHeart Radio app. But wait, there's more. But wait, there's more. California, again, they legalized the fraud. Like, that's what it... Everybody should be saying that. They legalized the fraud. Okay? Joel Pollack, used to be with Breitbart, now with the New York Post, wrote about this. Nearly 1,200 people registered to vote at a homeless shelter on Skid Row with 132 beds. 185 people registered, like I told you, to a homeless drop-in center that has no beds. Under California law, homeless people can register to vote even though they don't have a fixed residence. They can use their last fixed residence as their voting domicile. They can even specify a geographic location. Hey, I'm from this area. As long as it's where they live or where they intend to return. My God, they make it so easy to register to vote and to vote. And they claim, oh, it's because that's what we do. It's because they want to cheat. If the person doesn't return where they, where they're supposed to be living within a year, it's no longer their voting domicile. If they move to another location without the intent to return to the first one, all homeless people, by the way, they have to re-register unless it's within 14 days of the next election. Holy crap. They can use a business address like a homeless shelter as their address, but only as long as they intend to reside there. But you have 1,200 people claiming they're going to be in a small shelter with 185 beds. How can they claim that? They should not be able to vote, but that's what they did. And again, who do you think got the ballots? They all get sent there. Nathia Raymond gives them grant money. Where do you think the ballots go? Who fills them out? She keeps the money going in for these people. If you want to know why homeless people are allowed, because you drive around, you've seen the pictures, whether it's in Tucson, whether it's in the Valley in Phoenix, and then look at the pictures in Los Angeles, go, how could people allow this? How could these lawmakers allow this to happen? And they act like it doesn't exist. Just like when Biden and the Democrats acted as if the border was secure, there's no problem. They let this go because they know that's what's going to keep them in power. They don't care. This is what's insane. They don't care if there are homeless encampments outside of kids' schools, because they don't look at it as a danger or a problem. They look at it as, that's how I keep my power. That's how we get rich and my friends get rich. Nathia Raymond's first job in Los Angeles after she moved there in 2013 was to work on homeless policy. She did homework on this. She ran for city council 7 years later in 2020. She founded the CELA, S-E-L-A-H, Neighborhood Homeless Coalition. And she chairs the Homeless Issues Committee on the council. So she knows the activists. She knows the groups. She knows the organizers that work with the homeless people in the shelters. She helps get them money to fund their shelters. You don't think it's hard for her campaign to make sure that the shelters that are open, those people getting money because of her, you don't think that they would make sure they work to keep their gravy train in power, do you? Of course they would. Of course they would. They legalized ballot harvesting. Joel Pollack writes, until now, the safest presumption was that whatever ballot harvesting happened in the election was legal. California is one of the only places in the world that allows ballot harvesting, where third parties can return unlimited numbers of other people's ballots. Ha! Homeless shelters, all this stuff, 43,000. Most of the world regards this as stuffing the ballot box. It's fraudulent. But it's legal in California. It's legal. Gavin Newsom just signed SB 73. It stops federal law enforcement from receiving information about voting in the state. It's probably going to be overturned in courts. They try to hide how they legalize the cheats. Man, oh man, oh man. That's how we got here. Thank you so much for listening. Miss any, listen on demand on the free iHeartRadio app. Just search Garrett Lewis. Thank you, Ryan, for working so hard, and Darren for working so hard. I'll talk to you tomorrow at 4. Bye.
8: When you two guys get to talking and giggling, I can't help but laugh at Ryan laughing. His laugh kills me. Have a great night. Great show, guys.
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1: Glenn Beck is on.
2: Well, hello, America. Welcome to the Glenn Beck Program. We're glad you're here. Lots to do today. It is Tuesday. Yes, I do know what day of the week it is. Barely, but I do know what day of the week. It is Tuesday. I want to talk about the election and the nonsense that is going on in California. We are launching our Summer of 250, our education program. We'll get into that a little bit. Also, people ask me all the time, can you imagine, Glenn, what do you think America would be like if Kamala Harris would have won the last election? Oh, I can tell you exactly what it would be like, because there is a new report out now from the House Oversight Committee that has just dropped a massive hammer on Tim Walz and Keith Ellison, both of whom, if these are true, should be in prison. I want to explain, and you'll understand what America would have been. I mean, we just dodged a bullet. That bullet was so close, it was like it nipped our ear, just as it did in Butler, Pennsylvania. I mean, the Republic was this close to peril if these guys would have won. And you'll understand, blind eyes, stolen billions, and the price of betrayal. In 60 seconds. First, let me tell you about Preborn. Somewhere along the line, a society that produced an awful lot of boys stopped turning nearly as many of them into men. A man accepts responsibility. He protects those who depend on him. A man doesn't run from a challenge because he arrived earlier than expected. And one of the fastest ways for a boy to discover whether he's ready to be a man or not is if he finds out that he's going to be a father. That's one of the reasons work of Preborn matters so much. When an expectant mom visits a Preborn clinic, she receives a free ultrasound. 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So a House Oversight Committee has just come out with a report, and it's dropping the hammer on Minnesota Governor Tim Walz and Attorney General Keith Ellison. This report now exposes they both knew about the taxpayer fraud programs, the welfare programs, as far back as spring of 2019. That's $9 billion. That's billion with a B. Lost to Medicare fraud alone in one state since 2018. Another $300 million stolen from federal child nutrition programs meant for kids. Feeding our future and its cronies. Feasting while the system was looted. Now, here is the worst part. They didn't just fail to stop it. They had the authority, they had the clear authority to suspend payments, investigate, and shut it down. But instead, they chose political protection over people's treasure. Question is, why? They say fear of political retribution from certain activist communities. Fear of being called racist or Islamophobic. So instead of guarding the taxpayers' money, they guarded the fraud machine. Now, I want you to hear this. There is one thing about not catching it. There's another thing to turning a blind eye. And then it's an entirely different category when you take the whistleblowers, the public servants with integrity, trying to expose it, and you retaliate against them. And the retaliation was vicious. Private investigators were sicked on these people and were told to dig into their lives. Photos of their cars and their homes. Monitoring of their phones and their computers. Questions about their school kids. You know, when I say questions about the school and the kids, it's like this.
3: You got a kid going to Roosevelt Elementary, don't you? Be ashamed something happened there, huh?
2: That's the kind of retaliation. Check-ins from the top. Threats of military-style surveillance. warnings to stop digging or be labeled bigots. They had hotlines that were supposed to be anonymous, and it would expose who was calling. They blocked the tip lines. They shamed and punished anyone who dared to speak the truth. Wow. Now that's a different category, isn't it? That's totally different than I didn't know what was going on. Totally different than, okay, I knew what was going on, but I didn't say anything. This is, I knew what was going on. Quote, I'm afraid, so I'm going to make others very afraid. And I'm going to use every tool in the toolbook. That's crazy. Turning a blind eye to billions vanishing and then actively silencing those who are sworn to protect the system, public officials, elected, appointed, betraying their oaths, betraying the people of Minnesota, and betraying you and me. I tell you, if this is proven in a court of law, because here in America, you are innocent until proven guilty, they should face the full weight of justice and the full power of the federal government. You swore to protect the people. You swore an oath to protect the state, the Constitution, the public treasury, not to play politics while people are enriching themselves. Turning a blind eye to rampant theft, malfeasance, obstructing justice by intimidating whistleblowers, that's a crime against the republic. You should face the harshest penalty, not the death penalty, but the harshest penalty a public servant can ever face. You should go to life in prison for what you've just done. Removal from office, not enough. Fines, not enough. But no one is above the law. Not governors, not attorney general, not their enablers. You know, and we don't do show trials. We don't do political revenge. We're not supposed to. I'm not advocating that. We do justice, blind, impartial justice, rooted in evidence and the rule of law. But make no mistake, accountability is not optional on this one. If you are a leader and you loot the public purse and punish the righteous, Americans need to demand that those politicians answer for it. And I mean, demand it. You have a right to assemble. You have a right to petition. If this one goes down and these guys walk away, it's the end. It's the end. Glenn, what do you think the Republic would be like today if Kamala Harris would have won? You tell me. Look at what this guy was doing. Look at what he was willing to do to protect himself. First thing, none of this would have seen the light of day. All of this would have remained covered. Tim Walz would have been vice president sitting right there in the White House with all of the machinery of the federal government behind him. Imagine the same corruption, billions stolen, whistleblowers crushed, not at a state level, but scaled up to the entire country. Can you imagine the damage that they could have done at the federal level? It would have been catastrophic. Trillions potentially funneled away under the cover of equity or political fear. The House of Cards just would have kept getting bigger and bigger and bigger, the lies deeper, the grip tighter. Imagine. Thank God the American people saw through this in 2024. Thank God we had a chance to root this out. Let me say that again. We have a chance to root this out. Chance. And I believe we have one chance. The job isn't finished. If I read another one of these reports that go absolutely nowhere, I'm going to lose my mind. We have a chance to root this out. This has got to stop. And this isn't just about Minnesota. This should be a warning to every politician. I don't care, Republican, Democrat, Independent. Every politician should be put on notice. And all of us should demand we root this out, this rot in our system, no matter the place, the party, or the person. No sacred cows, no protected classes, no more blind eyes, because it might offend the wrong voters. Every voter should be offended by what has just been done. This is spiritual darkness. Idols of power, idols of political survival over truth and stewardship. This is bad. And it happens in history. Empires, they always fall from the inside, not from the outside. Leaders who forgot that they were servants, not masters. I read a book once. What did it say? Something like, woe unto those who call evil good and good evil. We're living it, gang. We're living it. Let me say something to the whistleblowers. Thank you. Thank you. You should sue. The state should pay you a buttload of money. And you should sue not just the state. You should sue Walz and the attorney general and anyone else that was involved. They put you through hell. You're the remnant. You're the watchman. Stand firm. Thank you. Thank you for doing it. And know that you are now an example that the truth always wins. Eventually, the truth comes out. And to every leader, fear justice. Fear God, not the mob. Honor your oath, or you will be exposed. To those who are going to try to take this and cover this up, again, fear God, not the mob. Fear God and justice, because come hell or high water, the American people are not going to take it much longer. We're not going to have you steal from us while we're trying to feed our children. You're stealing from us. We're the ones working. We pay your salary and you're stealing from us. I'm telling you, when the American people, when that really truly connects and they stop playing stupid politics, you are in trouble, my friend. Stop playing this game. To the people, this is our republic. Reclaim your republic. Demand transparency. Support real oversight. Build a strong family. Build a strong community. Strong character. Feed hope every day. Reject all of the lies. Choose right. Right now, choose who you are going to serve, the God of truth or the failing gods of this age, because only one of them is going to stand. The gates of hell are raging right now. They're not going to prevail because good always wins in the end. Even if I don't see it in my lifetime, good will win in the end. Darkness will not conquer us. If we stand as free men and women under God. Back in a minute. Let me tell you about our sponsor.
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2: Well, here we are on our 250th birthday, just right around the corner. America has been standing as a beacon of hope for 250 years all around the world. We have had good days. We've had bad days, good times, bad times. It's been the best of times, been the worst of times, been all of it. But we, our job is to build a more perfect nation, to build a more perfect nation, not a perfect one, because our founders were too smart for that. They knew we're never going to build a perfect one, because we have all kinds of stuff that we do that suck. We have all kinds of things that we have done in the past and probably are doing today that stink on ice. I don't know, taking food out of children's mouth, actually having the balls to say, we're developing a program to feed children. And then taking that money and it's all corruption. It's all going to another country or going to one of your fancy NGOs that are not feeding children. It's despicable. It's despicable. So what is the answer? It's the founding principles. That's all it is. If you read, actually read the Bill of Rights, you'll understand every story that you read every day. You'll understand. Oh, you're like, oh, I see. That's because we violated the Fifth Amendment. That's why we violated the Ninth Amendment. We violated the First Amendment. Whatever it is, everything that you see that's going wrong in our country, it's because we have violated the Constitution or the Bill of Rights or the Declaration of Independence. Every single time. Prove me wrong. Try it. Every day, look at the stories and then look at the Constitution, the Declaration, or the Bill of Rights and find where did we go wrong. You'll find it every time. I've done it for years. You'll find it every time. The problem is we don't know. We have no idea what those principles are. So if you want us to survive the next 250 years, the next 250 days, may I suggest you join us for the summer of 250 at torch250.com. Today, we are launching the summer of 250. It is full of original music all through the summer and every song. Can I play a little bit of Five in the First, please? It's available today for your family, and it's built to be an earworm, something you won't be able to get out of your head, because I want your kids to know the five freedoms in the First Amendment. Here they are.

0: Okay, it's called Five in the First, and it is the first of 10 songs for the 10 Amendments that'll be released over the next 10 weeks. It'll all come out on Apple or wherever this fall, but you'll get a chance to have it for your family this summer just because you're a Torch member. And with each one, this won't come out with the songs in September, with each one is kind of a study guide, a conversation starter with your family. And it's written in ways to cover everybody over eight. And, you know, under eight, just play the song, just let them sing it. So they drill those words into their heads. You know, it's my hope that someday somebody's going to go, you know, I've got a right. Which one? Under the First Amendment, which one? And they'll be like, freedom of religion, freedom of press. And they'll sing through it, and they'll remember what the five rights are in the First Amendment. So you get all of these and the study guide away for you. I mean, I hear this from adults. You can't take on Islamists because of freedom of religion and the First Amendment. No, that's not true. You want your children to be able to argue that. They will. They'll be able to take on that argument. If they get the study guide and you just walk them through it, and it's meant to have conversations with your kids. Trust me, I have a hard time teaching stuff to my kids. They don't listen to me. I'm sure you feel relatively the same. This is a great study guide. We begin with the First Amendment. 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All right, let me tell you about Rough Greens. I have a big problem with two names, Laurel and Hardy. If you were listening to the show yesterday, you know that I'm doing everything I can to avoid adopting two dogs my wife has fallen in love with. They were abandoned on the side of the road, and I named them Laurel and Hardy. Shouldn't have done that. Next thing I know, my wife is like, let's pick them up. We bring them to the ranch. Now she's feeding them. She's bringing them to the vet today to make sure they're okay. She's hugging them all the time. Please, for the love of Pete, please, if you're interested in two ranch dogs, call me, Laurel and Hardy, on the other phone. 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We're giving them great food because they got to beef them up. 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And we're giving them Rough Greens because those are the kind of nutritious supplements that your dogs need, okay? 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We know how to get them healthy. Laurel and Hardy. Oh boy, we're feeding two strange dogs now. 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
1: Coming up, more weird California voting rules are coming to light, and apparently sane people are wrong to notice. Glenn unpacks the latest on the Glenn Beck program next.
2: Texas teen Carmelo Anthony is being sentenced to 35 years in prison after his murder conviction. Earlier today, a jury found the now 19-year-old Anthony guilty of stabbing and killing 17-year-old Austin Metcalf during a confrontation at a high school track meet in Frisco last year. The United States is launching strikes against Iran in response to the downing of a U.S. helicopter over the Strait of Hormuz. U.S. Central Command announced this afternoon that the self-defense strikes were conducted at the direction of the president. This after the president said the U.S. must respond to the attack on the helicopter out of necessity. NBC projects Annie Andrews will win the Democratic Senate primary in South Carolina. Andrews is expected to face incumbent Republican Senator Lindsey Graham in the November midterms. Polls are closing in Maine. It's one of a total of four states holding primary elections for U.S. House, Senate, and governor today. Polls in Nevada and North Dakota close later.
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14: Yeah.

0: I just saw some comments on YouTube. People are like, that's AI slop, that song. No, it's not. No, it's not. I wrote the lyrics. I did use AI to shape the sound of the song, but then I gave it over to Aaron Edson, who is a producer and a writer, and he has been, he's the one that's singing this particular song. We've hired all kinds of singers to do it. The musicians came into a studio. I mean, it'd be interesting to see the musicians and the studio engineers and Aaron himself realizing today, he's waking up today going, oh my gosh, I'm just nothing but digital code. Nope. I don't believe in AI finishing everything, doing everything. I believe using AI to assist you is good. All of this is done in a studio. So if you're listening to any of these songs and you care, these are real people playing everything and singing everything. So there you go. Now, you can find it, by the way, at Torch 250. Now, let me go to Jason. Bring Jason in. Because Jason, there's a couple of things that were driving me out of my ever-loving mind. First of all, let me go to the SOT here. Let me see if I can find it here. The sound that we got yesterday. Let me see if I can find it. Where's our gubernatorial candidate? Here it is, Steve well. Hilton. On the mail-in ballots, this is amazing. This is Steve Hilton, who is now looks like he is going to be in the top two, so he'll be for the gubernatorial race in California. He's exposing how bad things are in California. Listen to this.
1: This mail-in ballot 7 days after the election. Mm. The argument is, well, we want maximum participation. So if someone wants to vote on election day, we're going to treat sending in a mail ballot the same as if you were voting. That's why we're going to give 7 days for the ballot to arrive. But there's a line in the law that says that actually the proof that you mailed your ballot on or just before election day, even if it arrives after election day, it's not just the postmark. You can write it. You can handwrite the date.
2: Wow.
1: And that counts. It's not, I was talking about this at the last elections. I had a whistleblower from the postal service explaining this. So just to be really clear what that means, you can backdate your ballot
2: by hand,
1: counted by hand, and it will be counted. That's how insane this system is.
0: Okay. So you know, they say fraud's happening. No, it's a lot of it is legal. They have rigged the system. They have made it so nobody's breaking any laws. Nobody's going to go to jail. It's all part of the system. We think you got a ballot, you got to get a postmark by certain. No, not in California. You don't. No, you have a pen and an envelope. You just write today's date down. No, sorry. You just write election day's date down, not today's date. Turn it in and you're fine. That's insanity. And Jason was just talking to the insiders here during the break, and he was saying he feels like this is the Rosetta Stone, that we are going to finally wake up and see how this all works. Jason?
3: Yeah, I think what's interesting from the Rosetta Stone analogy is the reason why we have the Rosetta Stone is because in the King of Egypt's arrogance, in his arrogance, he decided that he wanted to glorify himself and he wanted to make sure it was in multiple different languages so everyone in the realm knew exactly how to glorify the King of Egypt. And that was the tipping point, the final key so that we could translate Egyptian hieroglyphics. I see this moment right now as the Rosetta Stone for understanding and even talking about everything that's happening right now with our distrust in many of these states with some of their elections. I mean, what Steve Hilton was just talking about right there goes right along lines with an election insider that we talked about in multiple other states. We both know him, a friend of ours. I just want to quote from how he said these elections work. He said, the reason why Democrats like many days of voting, no signature verification, and ballots able to be counted after election day is so they can see the election day turnout, determine the deficit, and immediately go out and find all the votes that they need. Now, this is exactly what we've been thinking about, but here's what we've been calling it: fraud. We've been calling it things like that. That lets election, the mainstream media come out and say, provide evidence that it's fraud. Provide evidence this is illegal. Well, the last point that this person that I was talking to said, now here's the kicker. This is all perfectly legal in blue states because of blue state laws. And I think that's where we're missing a lot of the language. And the thing that we really need to be focusing on here is the laws that are disenfranchising millions of voters in many of these states where they have just atrocious election laws. I want to show this right quick. This is the LA County mayor. This is a graph that's showing the vote turnout. As you get over on the left here, it shows exactly what drove everyone really excited. If you're, a Spencer Pratt fan or any fan that does not want to see, LA crumble into dust. It showed Karen Bass in the lead as per expected. Then it showed Spencer Pratt and then Rahman at the very bottom. Now, as per what I was just reading you about how these laws work, you can see at some point after they decided which votes allegedly that they needed, you can see at a certain point, all of a sudden Rahman's votes just completely start escalating like crazy while Karen Bass's just flatline. They absolutely flatline. So you're telling me that in a deep blue city, there's not at least some of those mail-in voters that start voting for Karen Bass. There were minuscule amounts, but the vast majority started going towards Rahman and negative votes for Spencer Pratt. That does not make sense, but it also, the theory holds for ballot initiatives. So I want to show this next graph. This is hilarious. This is County Measure ER for LA County for an increase in sales tax. Now, of course, election night, right when they started the polls open, the vast majority said no. Of course, we don't want an increase in sales tax. That's ludicrous. Then that point where they need to find the votes, all of a sudden it just skyrockets in the mail-in counting. And now, apparently, allegedly, most people in LA County want to pay more in sales tax. It makes no sense. We now have the Rosetta Stone that says these are the laws that we need to target. These are the laws that are disenfranchising voters. This is what we have to make moves on. Now the question is, will Republicans do it?
0: No. I'm sorry it took me so long to decide. But the thing is that the thing that really gets me is that if you kept the election night numbers secret, I would have less of a problem. I'd still have a problem with it, don't get me wrong, but I'd have less

0: secret. You want to do it this way? Okay. I want the election night number completely secret, guaranteed, and I want the penalty of execution if you leak it. It might be a little extreme, but I don't think so. Why not? Because that is the biggest problem. They know the number. If you know the number and you have created a system where you can just print more ballots and find them, and you can do it legally, the whole thing is, but you can't print the number. You can't print the ballots if you don't know what you're aiming for. Can you now? I bet you if you could keep that number safe on election night, they would go out of their mind. If you could say the federal government, the only job the federal government's going to do is just keep the tallies, keep it completely safe, or better yet, Price Waterhouse, because they have a reputation. If Price Waterhouse leaks that, Price Waterhouse would lose all of its clients all over the country. You'd know you can't trust them. And so they would go out of business. So they'd actually protect it. If the government was doing it, somebody would squeal because nobody's going to pay a price for that. Price Waterhouse would. So why don't you get that, California? Why don't you do that? I can guarantee you that no one in California, who would be against? All you're doing is having an accounting firm, the world's best accounting firm, according to the Academy Awards, the world's best accounting firm, counting the votes on the election and keeping it secret that nobody knows until all of the votes are counted. They'd never do it. They'd never make that one change. Leave everything else alone. They'd never make that one change. Guarantee it. Gotta ask yourself why, don't you? Gotta have to ask yourself why. Okay, we're going to break. I want to come back. Jason, I want to bring you in. We have to have a conversation about what's happening in Iraq quickly, just so we can keep up to speed as we're following that. Iran. I'm just used to saying Iraq, and they're both eyes, and they both suck, and it's both war. So you know what I mean. Anyway, we'll get into the Iran update here in just a second. First, let me tell you about Legacy Box. I'm convinced that every family has a few stories that would make a great movie. The problem is they don't get preserved properly. You don't know. The story of how Grandpa met Grandma. A story of, actually, that would be a bad movie. My Grandpa met Grandma at a dance in Iowa. And it was probably about 1920, 1918. And ladies did not dance with strange men. And my grandfather came over to her without an escort introducing. And she said, he said, may I have this dance? And she said, oh, I don't know you, sir. No, thank you. And so she turned him down. They later met again. She didn't remember this. They later met again. And Grandpa never danced with Grandma. Never. Because he just thought she didn't like to dance. Okay. They danced at their wedding. And that was the last time they danced because he said. She didn't like to dance because when he first asked her, she said no. And Grandma, I remember being there when Grandpa finally said, because Grandma's like, I love to dance and he never takes me dancing. And Grandpa said, no, wait, you don't love to dance. I'm like, do you guys ever talk? No, apparently. And that's how they stayed together for 65 years. Anyway, let me tell you, if you have great memories, you got to preserve them. 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

0: So Donald Trump, this is going to come as a surprise to you, goes to the Knicks game last night, play cut 13. Here he is. This is what happened when they showed him on the big screen.
1: Fresh skies and bright stars, beautiful.
0: Oh my gosh. Are they booing him? They're booing him in New York. Who would have seen this coming, people? He's underwater in New York. Who would have seen it coming? Relax. Relax. It's the people who put Mom Donnie in office. Relax. Now, is he having his best day? No. And that's mainly because I think people are like, hey, my gas is getting really expensive. What the heck is happening with Iran? Can you give me an update on that, Jason?
2: So there's actually a big update this morning. This morning, CENTCOM confirmed that there was a downed Apache helicopter off the coast of Oman. They have not actually explained why the Apache went down, at least not as of now. But both crew members were safely rescued this morning. So that's some good news, some bad news and some good news. President Trump is still looking for what is now being called a home run deal. And that has been, I guess, the elusive part of this that has been going on for the past several months. Pakistan, though, Glenn, we have nothing to worry about because Pakistan has just made an announcement that they're working on it. They're on the case, and they're going to make sure that there is a good deal that's being done right now.
0: Oh, isn't it? Wait, aren't most of the IRGC members either Afghanis or Pakistanis? Pakistan is on it. We got it.
2: Yeah. Let's just say I question the Pakistanis' motives here just a little bit.
0: Do?
2: Yeah, I don't.
0: Wow.
2: Maybe wow. It's just like, you know, one of the biggest things we were worried about after 9/11 in Afghanistan was probably the Pakistani intelligence and their coordination with the Taliban. Now.
0: Well, take it from Jason, who's questioning the ballot count in Los Angeles. So what does he know?
2: I don't know. I think this is a much longer conversation about what we're expecting to get out of this. Maybe we can have that.
0: Yeah, and I was going to we have to have that conversation because I'm bothered by the, what was it, home run deal? Is that what they called it? Home run deal. I have a feeling I probably define home run differently than the administration is defining it right now. Are we moving the Overton window? I'm not sure. But hopefully a deal can be made. Let's hope and pray.
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6: November elections beginning to shape up. I'm Lisa Lucera, Fox News. In Maine, progressive Graham Plattner has won the Democratic primary for U.S. Senate.
7: I will serve you, the people of Maine, not some lobbyist or party boss. I will be the champion for your dreams as if it were my own, no matter the challenge or the expense. I will fight for you.
6: The military veteran and oyster farmer will face Republican Susan Collins in November. Plattner has faced several controversies, including allegations of mistreatment of women. In South Carolina, Republican Senator Lindsey Graham has fended off a primary challenge and will face Charleston pediatrician Annie Andrews. And a week after the California primary, Republican Steve Hilton has advanced to the November general election. U.S. Central Command says it's concluded the strikes against Iranian targets.
8: CENTCOM called the strikes defensive and proportional. Iran's deputy foreign minister claimed that Iran had not fired any drones in the past 24 hours, but a senior U.S. official tells Fox it was an Iranian Shahed drone that shot down the U.S. Apache helicopter that had two Americans on board near the Strait of Hormuz yesterday.
6: Fox's Jennifer Griffin in Washington. Iran now says it launched an attack targeting a military base in Jordan hosting U.S. forces, and Kuwait says its air defense are firing after Iran said it's firing at Kuwait. Carmelo Anthony, the Texas teenager, convicted this afternoon in the stabbing death of fellow teen Austin Metcalf at a track meet last year, has been sentenced to 35 years in prison, the jury rejecting Anthony's claims of self-defense during a confrontation with Metcalf in the bleachers.
9: He's going to be eligible for parole after serving half that sentence. He faced up to 99 years behind bars.
6: Fox's Brooke Taylor in McKinney, Texas. 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
2: Hello, America. Welcome to the Glenn Beck Program. I gotta tell you, I saw a video yesterday from MS Now, and they were interviewing people by the reflecting pool in Washington, D.C. And I don't know if you're following this at all. It's such a non-story. The reflecting pool was fixed by Obama, maybe then again by Biden. And, of course, they don't know what they're doing with construction, so they botched it. It's been leaking. It's bad. It always has this kind of green pond scum look to it, especially in the summer. And Donald Trump, they had to fix it. So Donald Trump said, I'll fix it. Nobody can fix it like I can fix it. They said it couldn't be done. Now look at it. Now everybody's talking about it. I can fix it. And so he did fix it. But he decided that it should be a reflecting pool. And what is a reflecting pool? Reflection usually of the sky. The sky is blue. So when you add a little blue into the reflecting pool, you know, into the tile, it just looks great. Looks tremendous. Nobody thought it could be done. Well, I want you to listen to a couple of people who MSNBC found in D.C. to talk about the reflecting pool. Listen to this.
3: I would have preferred to keep it like it was.
4: It's an incredibly stupid idea. I'm delighted that it's still reflecting.
5: I think it's horrible. The color I've seen on the news is disgusting to me, as opposed to how beautiful it was in the past.
2: These people are pond scum. These people are actually standing. You could see the pictures side by side. One is green like pond scum. One is clean and blue. And they find it disgusting. I think it's disgusting. I think he should be shot. They are so crazy. There is no common sense anymore. You really got to tone down your hatred of the president and separate him from some of the things that are going on. It's clear. One kept having to be fixed. This one, I guarantee you, this one's not going to be leaking. Because I've seen Donald Trump do the ice rink. And you know, when he did the ice rink in New York, everybody loved it. Everybody loved it. Now that he's president, the guy can't do a damn thing right. Why don't we reset ourselves into some principles here? And I want to talk about that in 60 seconds. 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By the way, I need to apologize to all the snowflakes on the left. I identified that robber on the lawn as a him. It might have been a her, he, she, it. I don't know. But they'll protect you from all of those things. 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I want to go to talk to you a little bit here about the summer of education. The summer of 250 is what we're calling it. America has, you know, we're celebrating our 250th birthday. It's pretty amazing how half the country, and I've got a poll on this in about an hour that'll show you what Democrats actually think about our country. It is so sad and so stunning. But you know, some of us are celebrating the summer of 250 and America's celebration of freedom. But to guarantee that there is going to be another, you know, even 250 days, 250 months, let alone 250 years, We have to learn who we are. You know, people, humans, are designed to live by story. When you tell a story, people understand it and they know how to operate within the framework of that story. That's why the left has worked so hard to destroy our story. You have to have a storyline, okay? When you reconnect with a storyline, it's human nature. You connect, and now you can see the future. You can understand the past. You understand what you're doing at the moment. You know where you're going. And so we've done a lot of things for the summer of 250 at Torch. And this all comes with your Torch membership at glenbeck.com/torch. But an easy way to get there, if you aren't a member, is you just go to Torch 250. And you'll find all of these things this summer with your Torch membership. Commercial-free episodes of The American Story. We started this about 12 weeks ago. Right now, is it today or tomorrow, Ricky, that we're posting an additional 5 episodes?
0: It's tomorrow.
2: Tomorrow. It's 2 full seasons of The American Story, and we start at the very beginning. We start, you know, with Columbus and the Pilgrims coming over, why they came over, what that was like. It's a harrowing tale all the way through the Revolution. This next chunk, I think, takes us up to the Civil War and through the Civil War and then through Reconstruction. But you will understand the American story, and it's based on David Barton's book. If you haven't read it, you should, The American Story. And written by Nathan Nipper. And it is something that we have spent each episode. Correct me if I'm wrong. I think it takes 18 hours to produce each episode. Something crazy like
0: 1 million,
2: that. 1 million,
0: actually. 1 million hours is the correct.
2: Yeah. Okay. Thank you, Ricky. One episode had 400 different tracks on it, which is movie-like. These are epic. In the storytelling, if I would have learned history this way, I would have known it and would have loved it since I was a kid. Also, we have Chasing Embers, which is a book about history that is coming out for kids and family. It's a dystopian tale that I came up with years ago, and one of my staff members, who is absolutely one of my favorites. She took this story and shaped it, and now we've taken it into an audiobook, and that'll be released, I think, beginning in a week or two. And the first of 10 original songs to teach the 10 amendments, the first 10 amendments, the Bill of Rights, comes out today, along with a lesson plan, so you can help your kids understand. And it's not like schoolwork. This is designed, you can make it like schoolwork if that's what you want, if you're a homeschooler, but it's also just to have conversations with your kids on the Bill of Rights. So let me play the full song. This is not AI. This was studio done. And we have 10 of these that are coming out. And my goal is to make it an earworm. So it will hang with you every day, because I want your kids and you to be able to say, when the Bill of Rights, right now, when I say to you, name the 5 freedoms in the Bill of Rights. Can you do it? Most people will struggle, but trust me, you listen to this song and have your kids listen to this song for a few times, they'll know the 5 freedoms. They'll know it, because Schoolhouse Rock, that's how we all learn so much stuff with Schoolhouse Rock. So here's the 5 and the first song on the Bill of Rights.
1: Yeah, what's

0: That's five in the first, and there are 10 different songs for all amendments. They're going to be released in the fall as an album. You'll be able to get it at, at Apple, iTunes or whatever you get your music. It'll also be on Spotify, but this summer, because it's coming out with lesson plans for you and your kids, I wanted to make sure that we had all kinds of stuff on the website and on the app. So you would be able to, when you're taking your vacation, you're driving across the country, you're driving anywhere, you can listen to these things. You can have these conversations. You can listen to the stories, America's story. You can listen to a great audio book that teaches about history. That is my goal for the torch. That is something that this is the last chapter, and I say that it could last 40 years, but it's the last chapter of my career to be able to teach these things and to leave the legacy of a group of people, kids mainly, that know the truth about our country and the history, and they learned it well. So we use Torch members kind of like guinea pigs at times. And I released some of this stuff early to a few Torch members who are homeschoolers, because I wanted to see what they thought and get their feedback so we could incorporate it in. I haven't hired a head of education yet. I will be, by the way, tip, but I'm hiring somebody who can run our education department soon. And so we're kind of just bluffing and doing it ourselves. So we're relying on people who homeschool. And I want you to be a part of that. So go to torch250.com. If you're not a member, sign up right now to become a Torch member. If you are already a Torch member, it's already there. It's all on your app and everything that you already are used to. 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
1: Agree, disagree. 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
0: So we had an insider get together, which we want to do more of in the coming weeks and months. But insiders are just gathering, and I like to pop in sometimes and just, meet with the insiders in their local troop. And we did one in Florida, and Carla and her husband were there, and they are homeschoolers. And so I remembered that, and I said, Ricky, you remember Carla? She was at that, and she said, yeah. And I said, she's a homeschooler, if I remember right. Can we get her as one of the Torch members to guinea pig with her kids? Carla's with us now. Carla, you have 3 girls, right?
2: Yes.
0: Can you introduce them for me?
2: Sure. This is Daniela. She is 13, and I have Camila here to my right. She is 12. And I have a little one. She's with daddy somewhere, so we'll see how long he'll keep her back.
0: Okay. And you homeschool, you've been doing it for a couple of years. You were going to a Christian school, right?
2: Correct. They were going to a Christian school for most of elementary, and then in middle school. I mean, there were just issues back and forth. In the last the straw that broke the camel's back was history. And I was just like, all right, girls, we got to do this. And it was a bit of convincing to my husband, who never was homeschooled, is not from the United States. So the concept of homeschooling was very different. But I was homeschooled, and I just saw the value in that. And I said, all right, let's do this. And God totally moved in his heart, and he was okay with it too. So here we are.
0: So, you know, my goal is to be able, and this is our first attempt, so please go gentle. My goal is to be able to have a history curriculum that is augmenting what you do, to be able to help you teach history, American history, the founding documents. And we gave you five in the first and the lesson plan, and you gave us some really good tips on that we're going to be incorporating on the new lesson plans that are be coming out. Tell me what the reaction was, and what you thought, what the girls thought of the song and everything else.
2: So we start off with the song. We got the song first. I had heard it previously on the show here, but they hadn't heard it, so I put it for them to go ahead and hear it. They really well. What do you guys have anything to say, or did you guys enjoy listening to it?
3: It was catchy. Yeah, very catchy.
2: It was catchy. Camila, she was like, I can't get the song out of my head. I appreciate
0: mission accomplished.
2: Right, exactly. chorus just rings in your head, and that's like the most important part. You know, the part that you want to memorize, but then you have all the verses that give it that background and that build it.
0: I mean, I think if you listen to it, you can tell what I was driving for. I want them to be able to name the five freedoms. And that's why I learned a lot from Ace of Base when they did the song. What is it? All I Want Is a Baby. And there was like seven words, and that was the entire song. You got the point. All they wanted was a baby. And that's kind of the same thing. Have you guys listened to the American story at all yet?
2: That is in our things to do list. We're doing a couple of road trips. And so instead of listening to dad's sound, you know, music selection, we're going to pop that in instead and have that.
0: You guys, when are you going on the road trip?
2: We're going to be going later this month. So,
0: okay. So I think later this month we release Chasing Embers. And I don't know if you read that a couple of summers ago. Yeah, Chasing Embers is a kind of a dystopian thriller for teens, and it's. I think you'll really, really like it. I think you'll really like it.
2: It's interesting.
0: And that will come out right around the time. Yeah, go ahead.
2: Yeah, we were listening to bits and pieces of yesterday's show, and I know you mentioned it, and Camila was like, oh, that sounds like an interesting book. So I will be purchasing it. Now they're 12 and 13. They'll probably catch on to it a little bit more. So,
0: yeah. Well, thank you so much. Carla, I really appreciate it. Thanks for being a guinea pig, and please keep us up to speed on what we can do better to help you teach your kids.
2: Oh, absolutely. I love, and this is what I was telling Ricky. I love the fact that it teaches the why, it teaches the mindset of the founding fathers. And I think that's the most important thing.
0: Yeah. Thank you, Daniela, Camila. God bless. We'll talk again. All right. More in just a second. You can find all of it at torch250.com. 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I mean, he used to be a food and beverage guy, and then he was a general manager at great resorts and everything else. 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

0: News is projecting a couple of winners in primaries. Graham Plattner will win the Democratic Senate primary in Maine. Plattner defeated Maine Governor Janet Mills and David Costello. Plattner will face Republican incumbent Senator Susan Collins in the November midterms. NBC News also projecting Julie Fedorchak is the winner of the U.S. House Republican primary in North Dakota. Fedorchak, the incumbent, will face Democrat Trigvi Hammer in the general election. Texas teen Carmelo Anthony is being sentenced to 35 years in prison after his murder conviction. Earlier today, a jury found the now 19-year-old Anthony guilty of stabbing and killing 17-year-old Austin Metcalf during a confrontation at a high school track meet in Frisco last year. Bill Gates will sit for a closed-door meeting with the House committee looking into the Jeffrey Epstein investigation. The billionaire co-founder of Microsoft will testify before the House Oversight Committee tomorrow about his mentions in the Epstein files.
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1: All right, I want to walk you through two stories that ran this week, side by side, because together they'll tell you something about one of our, you know, major parties. And, you know, let's be honest, it actually tells us where any of us will end up if we decide that the cause is bigger than the principles. So let me tell you first the story about Graham Plattner, Democrat, front runner for the United States Senate in Maine, taking the seat of Susan Collins, and they're calling him Maine's Mamdani. That's enough to throw me off the path, but if you like that kind of stuff and you're a Democrat, fine. He sells himself as a working class oyster farmer. He is a regular guy, anti-establishment, but it turns out regular guy went to an $80,000 a year boarding school and comes from a family with a lawyer father and a world famous architect grandfather. So not the average guy. And the average guy, if the average guy is a communist that says billionaires just shouldn't exist, he's talked about deadly violence against political opponents. He calls all police officers bastards. And he has said rural white Americans are actually racist and stupid. Oh, and then there's a little thing about that tattoo. He's got a tattoo on his chest used by the Nazi SS. It's inked on his body. He says, I didn't know what that was. Everyone knows what that is. Now, on top of that, the New York Times reported that several women who dated him described him as disturbing and intimidating, with one of the ex-girlfriends saying he was rough with her. The reaction inside the party? Well, not a lot. Senior Democrat aide has come out and said everyone's apoplectic about it, but I haven't seen it. His own supporters, Congressman Ro Khanna, said that his behavior is wrong and toxic. There's a second story I want to talk to you about, and it's the same story, kind of. This is about a woman named Genevieve McDonald. Now, she is a former Maine state representative. She's a Democrat. She was the political director of Plattner's own campaign. She wrote an op-ed in the Washington Post blowing the whistle on the man she was hired to elect. Will anyone hear that whistle? She said when she asked him about the tattoo, he said, it's a military thing, a little problematic, but nothing to worry about. She believed him. Then the calls started coming from Washington. Have you read about his opposition file? Have you seen it? She hadn't. What she learned was that he absolutely understood exactly what the SS symbol meant. Then there were the old posts where he downplayed sexual assault. It disturbed her personally. She was running it. It disturbed her so deeply she quit. And here's those who are desperate for power want you to skip past. After she left, she was offered $15,000 to sign a non-disclosure agreement to go quiet. She, thank God, turned the money down. And when she watched the giants of the progressive movement, Bernie Sanders among them, waved the whole thing away with a shrug and a line about, you know, nobody's a saint. She wrote one sentence that I think is the most honest sentence spoken in American politics this year. We have learned to excuse what we should condemn. And then enough is enough. So those two stories, who this guy says he is, what she says he is, hold these two stories in one hand, okay, at the same time. Now let me play a clip of what Democratic voters are saying. Cut five.
2: Well, I think candidly, the Democratic Party's come up short in a lot of ways in terms of like whitewashing our candidates and being so morally elitist and kind of entitled at times. We have to be willing to get dirty.
3: His baggage is nowhere near their baggage. We're talking about people that are felons and people that take bribes.
4: I really kind of think that we all have skeletons in our closet and we've all made mistakes, especially when we're younger.
5: And that was really a refrain we heard time and time again, this kind of redemption arc. We can, you know, have faith and forgiveness.
1: Okay, stop. we can have faith and forgiveness. Let me ask. This guy has not asked for forgiveness. This guy has been denying all of these things. Okay? To give forgiveness, you have to have somebody who is looking for forgiveness. He's not. He's denying. Let me ask you this. How does the party that built its entire moral identity on three pillars, fairness, ending racism, and believe all women, line up to nominate a man accused of frightening women, the women who loved him, a man who downplayed sexual assault, and a man wearing an SS image from the most racist regime in human history? And then he lied about knowing what it was. This is the hashtag Me Too party. This is the party that told us we should always listen to women when they come forward. This is the party that told us correctly, symbols of hate are never just symbols. Okay. Yeah, but the Senate seat is online. Those same people are looking at a Nazi tattoo and credible accusations for women who loved him, worked for him, and were frightened by him. And the response is, well, I don't know too many saints. That's a problem. And that is a human problem. This is not just a Democratic problem. This is a human problem. It's going to come for all of us if we let it. And here's the lie at the very center of it. The lie is this. The ends justify the means. They don't. Well, yes, Glenn, we have to flip the Senate. We have to stop the other guy. We have to save democracy. And if you have to swallow a Nazi tattoo and look away from frightened women and offer a whistleblower hush money to do it, and that's just the cost of winning and it's the winning that matters, well, I'm telling you, that's not how it works. That's never been how it works. Because the ends don't justify the means. The means become the man. The means make you into the very thing you set out to fight. Think about what you're actually doing. You pick up the cause of anti-racism. And to keep their candidate, they're now rationalizing an SS symbol that the guy put on his body. They picked up a cause of believing women. And to keep their candidate, they're now explaining away the women. Did you see how the New York Times treated these whistleblowers? They pick up the banner of fairness and transparency. Democracy dies in the darkness. They love to say that. But to keep their candidate, somebody reaches for an envelope with $15,000 in it to buy somebody silence. I don't know. That's not defeating darkness. That's becoming a franchise of darkness. Here's the problem. When you set out to slay a dragon, if you live your life one excuse at a time, nobody's a saint.

You don't, so I can excuse you. I know him personally. I know his children. I know the way he treats people. I know all of his coworkers. They don't walk away. They work for him forever. They don't walk away and say, the guy is doing this at night. The guy's got a Nazi tattoo. You've told yourself your principles are all important. You've told us you got to live by these principles. You force people, but they were never principles at all. They were just weapons that you used when it was convenient. And you put those weapons down when it's not convenient. That's not a principle. That's a weapon. And people who can't tell the difference between a principle and a weapon is a people who will follow anyone, anywhere, into anything. Let me ask you, if he starts to say, you know what, we need to round people up. He's got the Nazi tattoo. We got to round people up. We got to stop listening to Israel, or we have to stop listening to these MAGA people. We need re-education camps. Will you follow him there because the ends justify the means? What is your line? If you don't know what your line is, I won't vote for a Nazi. I won't do it. I won't do it. I know that sounds crazy that I have to say that, but for half the country, apparently you do have to say it. I won't vote for a Nazi. Won't do it. I wouldn't have voted for Robert Byrd. If you don't know who he was, old timey days in the 1990s. The Democrats voted for, he was a grand wizard or grand dragon or whatever the hell they are in the Klan. I wouldn't have voted for him. This is the oldest trap in human history. Every moment, every movement in time that has turned into a monstrous movement or moment started out certain that they were the good guys. The Bolsheviks were there to free the worker. The terror in France was going to perfect liberty. Everybody believed the cause was so righteous that the rules no longer applied to them. And the cause is exactly what gave them permission to become everything they claimed they hated. Show me a man who tells you the ends justify the means, and I will show you a man who is about to do something he would have called evil a year ago. I don't want to end with a villain here. I want to tell you a story of a hero, because there is a hero, and it's a Democrat. Genevieve McDonald, a Democrat. She had every worldly reason to take the money and stay quiet. She could have taken the $15,000. She could have probably had a great, bright career with the Democratic Party. She could have held up her own side, her own career, her own team shot at power. And she looked at it and said, no, enough is enough. And she walked into the daylight and told the truth about her own people. That is a Democrat I love. That is a Democrat I celebrate. That's what moral courage looks like. That's the antidote. Not tribe over truth, but truth, especially when it costs your tribe. So anyone in Maine, anyone anywhere who is about to step into the booth and you're telling yourself that the cause is worth holding your nose on a guy with a Nazi tattoo, remember her. Remember that the ends never justify the means. The means are the only thing you actually get to keep. You own them in the end. Your means, that's your character. They become your party. They become your country. Choose them like your soul depends on it. Because I have news for you. It does. More in a minute. Recently, after Hezbollah drone attacks damaged homes in northern Israel, the International Fellowship of Christians and Jews visited two of the residents who were caught in the attacks. One of them is an 86-year-old man named Leon. He's a Holocaust survivor. The other is a woman named Yelena. Both of them were in their homes when the drones struck. Both of them saw their homes damaged.

0: both had every reason to live, but they're staying because it's their home. Yelena spoke about her neighbors who looked after her and brought her the essentials and brought her meals. Leon reflected on the strength that his father taught him to have during the Holocaust. And through it all, the fellowship was there to provide the support and temporary housing and help them with the repairs. While the repairs were made, somebody was there. The people of Israel, reminding them that even in the midst of fear and uncertainty, they're not alone. It's not going to happen again. There are people that will speak out and will stand with them. As we celebrate our 250-year anniversary, the International Fellowship of Christians and Jews reflects on the friendship between Israel and the United States, two democracies built on faith, liberty, hope. 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

0: All right. Coming up in just a minute, I'm going to talk to you about this Carmelo Anthony case. You know, this is... It's a horrific case. In case you don't know, you know, they're not letting the cameras inside the courtroom because it's just too much. But really? Really? But things don't look good for him. And I want to explain what this story is really about next.
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7: This is a Fox News alert. Plattner clinching the Democratic nomination for U.S. Senate. I'm Sue Guzman. Well, controversial progressive Democrat Graham Plattner has won the primary for Senate in the state of Maine.
8: Over the last 9 months, I have seen Mainers come together behind a vision to take back our power from corporations and billionaires.
7: Plattner will face incumbent Republican Susan Collins in November. Nancy Mace eliminated in South Carolina in the governor's race as Lieutenant Governor Pamela Yvette and State Attorney General Alan Wilson have advanced to a runoff for the Republican nomination. Steve Hilton clinching second place now in the California primary for governor.
9: Finally, we get a result. It's only a week after Election Day. That's fast for California. Anyway, the good news is that we're going to have a chance for change in November, a new direction instead of another 4 years of the insanity. So very happy, but we've got, you know, work to do.
7: The Republican will go up against former Health and Human Services Secretary Javier Becerra. U.S. firing strikes into Iran Tuesday after President Trump vowed retaliation for a downed U.S. helicopter over the Strait of Hormuz Monday night. Fox's Peter Ducey.
10: I don't think there are any sticking points.
11: Just hours later, a 24-foot-long U.S. Navy water drone helped rescue a pair of American pilots downed by an Iranian aerial drone. President Trump announced, "The Iranians shot down one of our highly sophisticated Apache helicopters while patrolling over the Strait of Hormuz. There were two pilots involved. Both are safe and uninjured. Nevertheless, the United States must, of necessity, respond to this attack." Iran's foreign minister is accusing the U.S. of being in the wrong place at the wrong time. Quote, "Foreign forces in proximity to our territory are at constant risk on account of their own human errors, plane accidents, or potentially being caught in the crossfire."
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2: Hello, America. I've got a story here that I don't know if you're paying much attention to. You should. We are repeating history over and over and over again. It's time to break the cycle. I want to talk to you a little bit about the killing of Austin Metcalf. He was a 17-year-old high school athlete, and somebody comes in, Carmelo Anthony, and the charge is that in front of, I think, 19 witnesses, he gets hostile, pulls out a knife, and stabs Austin in the heart. I want to tell you, this wasn't looking good for justice just a week ago. And now the testimony is coming out, and it is looking really, really bad for Carmelo, the alleged killer. And I want to tell you this story and what it means to our society and what we need to learn from it finally and break this cycle. 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All right. I pray that you listen to this story and really listen, not just hear it, listen, because it is not just about one tragic day, you know, at a Texas track meet. It's about who we are as people and what we're allowing ourselves to become. I knew when I sobered up that I knew who I wanted to be. But all I was left with was who I allowed myself to become. And I became that man with a series of small compromises. And most people don't notice it until there's a problem in their life. And then even then, I dismissed it a lot because I was like, how come these things keep happening to me? Before I realized, wait a minute, maybe that's because life is trying to teach me something that I refuse to learn. The problem is not other people. The problem might be me. So I want to talk to you about who we're allowing ourselves to become. Let me tell you the story. 17-year-old Austin Metcalf. He's a high school athlete. He's a kid with his whole life ahead of him. And he was at a field event in Frisco, Texas, just outside of Dallas last April. This kid comes in, wants to sit in this one area. It is a team tent. He was told, you can't sit here, blah, blah, blah. Words were exchanged. The kid, 19 years old, his name is Carmelo Anthony. He was asked by multiple witnesses, 19, leave the tent. It belongs to the opposing team. He refuses. He swears at them. He taunts them. He reaches into his backpack, grabbing something, apparently, and repeatedly saying, you touch me and you just see what happens. At one point, he pulls a knife out. Okay, Austin, by all accounts, stays calm, not looking for a fight. When Anthony pulls out a semi-serrated folding knife, he just turns around and he just drives it deep into Austin's chest, pierces bone, punctures his heart, a gaping fatal wound. Yesterday, the jurors saw the autopsy foil of photos, and some people gasped, one woman put her hand over her mouth. Oh my God. It's horrible, horrible. Anthony, the accused, just looked down. He didn't look at the photos. That's what happened. Young life, full of promise, cut down in a moment of rage, another kid who had his whole life in front of him, full of promise, drives a knife into that kid. Now he's standing trial for murder. His claim is self-defense, but it's completely falling apart. Witnesses, including some called by his own attorney, have painted a very different picture. Anthony as the aggressor, the defiant one, the threatening one, the one who escalated everything. Again, even witnessed yesterday was a witness called by his own attorney. It was like, that's not what happened. He was the aggressor. Okay, so that's just the way things happen in court. Okay, and this is a story that men have been murdering men forever. Let me show you what happens to this story and what is old, but also new that needs to be changed. What happens when that story hits the wider world? Well, there are people that don't want you to see, the truth. They want you to see, not the dead boy and the knife, and even the testimony. They just want you to see color. They want you to see a black defendant and a white victim. That's it. Now, let me prove this out. I want to play two pieces of audio here that came out yesterday. The first one is not his mother, but a black mother. She says this about her standing in at the courthouse watching this whole thing. Listen.
0: If evidence does come out that Carmelo was not in fact fighting for his life when he stabbed and killed Austin Metcalf, do you think that the black community will accept that?
3: If evidence shows that he did not, no, we're going to stand by ours regardless. They stand by theirs. We're going to stand by ours regardless. I'm a mother first. I'm a black mother. Let me put that on there. I'm an African-American mother. So I have to put away my color first and step into the motherhood. Nobody wants to see their child slain. So I do want to send prayers to Austin Metcalf, their family. But at the end of the day, I got to think like, okay, what did you do to him or whatever to cause this to happen, the reaction? We got to start taking accountability for our kids. Because then again, if my kid, that's why it's a catch-22, if my kid was Carmelo and I feel like his back was up against the wall, well, I'm going to tell you straight up, better mine than yours. Better mine than yours. So either way it go, everybody loses. A black boy allegedly murdered, and I say allegedly, heavy on the allegedly murdered somebody. You see what I'm saying? So yeah, this is about race.
2: I can't even make heads or tails of that, okay? If it was proven he was not defending himself, but he was the aggressor, she says, yes, because of race, I will stand with him because they stand by theirs. That's the worst thing you can do. My mother would have said, if everybody's jumping off a bridge, would you jump off a bridge? No, it's wrong. You don't do that. Then she brings in motherhood. Now, this is what a mom should do to some degree in this way. A mom or a dad, I've told my kids, I don't care what you do in your life. I don't care. I will always love you. What that means at the extreme example, the extremes is my daughter goes out and does what Anthony Carmelo is alleged to have done. That means I sit at the table with her. I go to the prison with her. I don't defend her, but I love her and I'm with her. But you cannot expect society to change if you don't hold, she says, we got to stand by our kids. No. We stay by our kids' side just as God stays by our side when we screw up. He loves us. He's with us, but he requires a penalty. Okay. And if you don't get it here on earth, you're going to get it with him. So we look to our heavenly father and say, how would he deal with it? Well, he would not abandon us. He would not disown us. He would love us. He would counsel us. He would see to the punishment, but he would do it with love and he would always be there. That's our responsibility as a parent. Now, let me show you a minister and what he said. Listen to this, Cut 7.
4: I come out here every Thursday and we pray for people going to court because this, we know this is the final frontier of racism and is legalized here.
0: It was announced yesterday that there's no black jurors that were chosen. What are your thoughts on that?
4: That's why we need God. That's why we need God, and that's why he's going to show who's in control.
0: And would you be open to giving us your personal insights into the Carmelo Anthony trial and what your thoughts are on it?
4: I just want justice done. You know, we know.
2: Okay, stop.
4: Nope.
2: Okay, stop. So he just wants justice, but this is all about race. He starts it there. It's all about race. Now, I believe he's got a good heart. I just think he is misguided. If I understand him correctly, he's misguided here. Because people want you to believe that this is just an endless American morality play of systemic racism over and over again. They want you to ignore that Anthony was asked to leave 15 times, that he put his hand into the bag and dared them. He said, I'm not leaving. F you all. They want outrage. They don't want evidence. Division, not truth. We have to love him, Carmelo. We have to. We as people, and you know, it's easy for us, be hard for the family, but we as people have to forgive him. But there must be justice. And look at how the press just plays along. No blacks on the jury. As if justice requires a racial quota. Here's what they left out. There are minorities on that jury. It's not all white people. There's just not black minorities, okay? And the one prospective juror who was black who got herself disqualified, how? Was it because she was, because the prosecution was racist? No. Can you be fair? Can you be blind as a juror? And she said, I don't think I could put another brother in jail if he's guilty. Well, then you can't be on the jury. She removed herself because she couldn't promise fairness. That's not the system failing. That is a human being in a moment of honesty admitting she couldn't live up to the blindfold. And so the system worked. And a jury of your peers doesn't mean people who look like you. It never has. It does mean this. Citizens who can set aside their bias, racial, political, cultural, and weigh the evidence with integrity. This has been hard for whites to judge blacks and blacks to judge whites, but that's what it requires if you're on a jury. Now, perhaps we think that the juror needs to look like us because we don't think the people of other color hold the same values, and that is terrifying if that is true. And these voices here that I just played for you make me think that is true. But that can't be fixed by putting more whites or blacks or, you know, anybody based on race in the jury box. That's only fixed when we all understand and hold the same self-evident truths. We need jurors in every case who can see the defendant as a man and not a symbol. We are judging the individual, not the symbols, not culture, good, bad, guilty or innocent. That is the American promise, and it is imperfectly kept. It's been betrayed, but the North Star we have always tried to steer toward, and this is not steering toward. Do you remember O.J. Simpson? O.J. Simpson walked free, not because the jury believed he was innocent. They said that at the time, but later in interviews, years later, they've all admitted it. They wanted to send a message to the man, to stick it to the system. They played politics with a murder trial. Years later, some of them expressed regrets because the blood on those gloves told its story and they knew it. But they wanted to make a political point at the time. And so they let a killer go free. We always get in trouble when we turn a courtroom into a billboard for our grievances instead of a sanctuary for truth. I want fair trials. I want, if the evidence shows that this is not the story that I just told you, then he should go free. But not because of something political or racial. Moral boundaries of our society are cracking. And they're cracking because we are prioritizing the narrative over reality. It's amazing. They're trying to destroy our story of who we actually are and replace it with a story of who we should never, ever become. When we teach young people that justice is about racial score settling rather than right and wrong, when we allow race hustlers to poison the well, white or black, before a piece of evidence is even heard. That's not progress. That's regression. That goes back to tribal blood feuds. And it's all dressed up in modern university language. And it spits on the grave of every American, black, white, anyone who bled for a system where the arc bends towards justice, not vengeance. The American justice system is supposed to be blind. Not colorblind in some naive slogan sense, but truly blind to politics, to pressure, to wealth or social status, or the mob, or headlines. And we've never achieved it. We've never fully achieved it. It's like a tide. That's why our founder said a more perfect nation. We are gathered to build a more perfect nation. It's a tide. It rolls in, and then it goes out. And right now, the tide is so far out, I can't even see the water anymore. The rhetoric is so loud now. The temptation, send a strong message, is so strong. I'm not sending a strong, this message that needs to be said is this kind of crime, any kind of crime, will not be tolerated. That's the only message. You get justice for the family of the person that was hurt or abused or killed. You then try to teach this person a lesson that that is outside of polite society. You have no place doing this in society. So cool off, think about it, and try to reform yourself. And then the third is a message to those who want to commit these crimes. Don't do it or you'll get the same. The activists are there and they are desperate for another narrative to fuel the fire. But it is our job, yours and mine, to push back, to see past the race baiters and the selective outrage and demand that juries and judges and citizens look for the whole truth and nothing but the truth. Guilt or innocent based on evidence, not identity. That's not just the legal way. That's the American way. The way all men are created equal. The way of a republic that dares to say character and content matter more than the color of your skin. Austin didn't deserve to die in a seat in a tent. And Carmelo deserves a fair trial, truly fair, without the circus. And you and America deserve better than to let another generation be taught that justice is whatever serves the narrative. Stand firm, demand the truth, reject the easy tribalism. Because if we lose the blindfold, we lose everything worth preserving. Back in a minute. Let me tell you about Mercury One. Mercury One is a great organization. If history ever called our number, we'd answer. If there are people in need, we're there to help them. If there is a crisis, we step up. If there's something important to be done, we find the courage to do it. The truth is that you often don't get those kinds of moments. You usually don't find yourself standing in the middle of a disaster zone. We don't get the chance to personally deliver relief supplies or build a community that's lost everything. But what we do is get the opportunity to make sure that somebody does. And that's the reason I'm so proud of Mercury One. We are not only there. If we can't be there, we support the people who are there. And I've watched this organization where the need was the greatest, whether it was during a natural disaster or a humanitarian crisis or a community that just been forgotten by everybody else in the aftermath of chaos. They're there every time. We're the last one there. We're the first one there. It's mercuryone.org. 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It's our maximum impact fund, keeps boots on the ground, ready to go at a moment's notice. It's light in the darkness. 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
8: Texas teen Carmelo Anthony is being sentenced to 35 years in prison after his murder conviction. Earlier today, a jury found the now 19-year-old Anthony guilty of stabbing and killing 17-year-old Austin Metcalf. Anthony will have to serve at least half the sentence before he is eligible for parole. The jury in the Dallas suburb of McKinney came back with the sentence after further deliberations. The judge told them they could consider sudden passion. It's when a defendant commits an act because they don't take the time to cool off. The United States is launching strikes against Iran in response to the downing of a U.S. helicopter over the Strait of Hormuz. U.S. Central Command announced this afternoon that the self-defense strikes were conducted at the direction of the president. This after President Trump said the U.S. must respond to the attack on the helicopter out of necessity. The Stanley Cup final is even at two games apiece after the Carolina Hurricanes beat the Vegas Golden Knights 5-3 in Las Vegas. I'm Rob Martier.
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25: Creating stable and happy marriages is simple, but it's not easy. Turns out, chastity and not cohabitating are keys to stronger marriages. So says J.B. DeGantz, founder and CEO of the nonprofit ministry Communio.org.
26: For 40 years, they've taken back the social studies and they've looked at it, and the data shows that couples that cohabitate have a much higher, up to 60 to 80% higher divorce rate.
25: Communio walks alongside churches and pastors to help them encourage and strengthen marriages. The data shows that there's a direct cause and effect between family decline and faith decline. DeGantz's brother, Father Matt DeGantz, says he counsels singles in his church that the perfect relationship is found only in God.
26: There is no human person that can present or provide the perfect buffet of happiness and peace and joy. God alone can provide that. But it's not about marrying the perfect person. It's about loving the imperfect person you chose to marry. And that's a journey.
25: For Fox on Faith, Lauren Green, Fox News.

0: Iran's Revolutionary Guard says it's launched attacks on U.S. bases in the Middle East in response to U.S. strikes on Iran. U.S. Central Command announced those strikes Tuesday in retaliation for the downing of an Apache helicopter over the Strait of Hormuz. Both crew members on board the helicopter were rescued. Now there are reports of Iranian attacks on sites in Jordan, Bahrain, and Kuwait. South Carolina Republican Nancy Mace is conceding her race for governor. Mace conceded less than 2 hours after the polls closed in the GOP primary, with results showing her trailing Trump-backed Lieutenant Governor Pamela Yvette by double digits. In a concession speech, Mace said this is the end of a chapter, but not the fight. Apple's previewing its new child safety features. They're being rolled out to make it easier for parents to manage the content their kids can see, who they're talking to, and when they have access to apps. Apple views these steps as important to protect children. It says these safety features are designed to build on already existing parental controls. I'm Tammy.
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0: The U.S. is launching strikes against Iran in response to the downing of a U.S. helicopter over the Strait of Hormuz. U.S. Central Command said the self-defense strikes were conducted at the direction of the president. This after President Trump said the U.S. must respond to the attack on the helicopter out of necessity. The two service members who were on the Apache helicopter are safe. NBC News projects Republican Steve Hilton will face off against Democrat Javier Becerra for governor of California this November. Hilton and Becerra defeated Democrat Tom Steyer to advance to the general election. President Trump endorsed Hilton before the primary. Popular 1960s doo-wop singer Nicky Adeo has passed away. He was known for his falsetto voice and is one of the originators of the R&B and rock-blended sound of Asbury Park. Adeo scored regional hits including My Hero with the Bella Cantos and Over the Rainbow with the Uniques. He was 82 years old. I'm Tammy.
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16: Setting the stage for November. I'm Ted Lindner, Fox News. Graham Plattner, a Marine veteran and progressive activist, has won the Democratic nomination for the U.S. Senate in the state of Maine.
17: I love every single one of you. Everyone. Who has shown up at a town hall, who has knocked on a door, who cast their vote, not for me, but for a vision of a life in Maine that you can afford.
16: Plattner is going to face the Senator Susan Collins, who is a Republican. She's running for a sixth term in November. Democrat Javier Becerra and Republican Steve Hilton going to face off in California's governor's race. After a week of voting, they are the top two vote getters.
18: The good news is that we're going to have a chance for change in November. A new direction instead of another 4 years of the insanity. So very happy, but we've got, you know, work to do to turn this state around. But I'm excited. It's a great night.
16: In South Carolina, Lieutenant Governor Pamela Yvette and State Attorney General Alan Wilson advanced to a runoff for the Republican nomination. Senator Lindsey Graham won his own primary outright in his pursuit of a fifth term. 85-year-old Jim Clyburn, the state's only Democrat in Congress, easily defeated challenger Frederick Goodwin in his bid for an 18th term. Nevada Governor Joe Lombardo easily won the Republican nomination. State Attorney General Aaron Ford won the Democrat primary for governor. And Julie Fedorchak is the projected winner of the Republican race for North Dakota's sole seat in the U.S. House of Representatives. She advances to the general election where she'll face Democrat Trygve Hammer. And U.S. Central Command says they're responding to reports of Iran shooting down a U.S. military attack helicopter near the Strait of Hormuz.
19: U.S. Central Command says that these strikes are, quote, a proportional response. Now, the U.S. Apache helicopter was patrolling regional waters at the time it was attacked. President Trump earlier said that the killing of any U.S. service members would be a red line that would restart the war with Iran.
16: That is Fox's Max Gordon. 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

0: Voters went to the polls in four states where primary elections were held on Tuesday. In one of the most closely watched contests, Graham Plattner has won the Democratic Senate primary in Maine. He defeated Maine Governor Janet Mills and David Costello. He'll face Republican incumbent Senator Susan Collins in the November midterms. Iran's Revolutionary Guard says it's carried out retaliatory strikes on U.S. bases in the Middle East. This comes after U.S. Central Command announced a wave of strikes on Tuesday in response to the downing of an Apache helicopter over the Strait of Hormuz. Both crew members on board the helicopter were rescued. A group of bipartisan lawmakers and others advocating for full government disclosure on unidentified aerial phenomena, or UAPs, gathered on Capitol Hill Tuesday. They had a unified message. More is known about the existence of UAPs and the public's being told, and greater immunity is needed for whistleblowers.
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16: Hilton moves on. I'm Ted Lindner, Fox News. Democrat Javier Becerra and Republican Steve Hilton will face off in California governor's race in November. This after a week of voting. They are the top two vote getters.
17: The good news is that we're going to have a chance for change in November, a new direction instead of another 4 years of the insanity. So very happy, but we've got, you know, work to do to turn this state around. But I'm excited. It's a great night.
16: In South Carolina, Lieutenant Governor Pamela Ebbett and State Attorney General Alan Wilson advanced to a runoff for the Republican nomination. And Senator Lindsey Graham won his own primary outright in his pursuit of a fifth term. 85-year-old Jim Clyburn, the state's only Democrat in Congress, easily defeated challenger Frederick Goodwin in his bid for an 18th term. Nevada Governor Joe Lombardo easily won the Republican nomination as well. State Attorney General Aaron Ford won the Democratic primary for governor in Nevada as well. Graham Plattner, a Marine veteran and progressive activist, has won the Democrat nomination for the U.S. Senate in Maine.
18: I love every single one of you, everyone who has shown up at a town hall, who has knocked on a door, who cast their vote, not for me, but for a vision of a life in Maine that you can afford.
16: Plattner will face the Republican Senator Susan Collins. U.S. Central Command says they're responding to reports of Iran shooting down a U.S. military attack helicopter near the Strait of Hormuz.
19: U.S. Central Command says that these strikes are, quote, a proportional response. Now, the U.S. Apache helicopter was patrolling regional waters at the time it was attacked. President Trump earlier said that the killing of any U.S. service members would be a red line that would restart the war with Iran. In this case, though, the two crew members of the helicopter survived, picked up by a Navy sea drone about 2 hours after the crash.
16: Fox's Max Gordon. 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

0: Voters headed to the polls across four states Tuesday as primary elections delivered key outcomes in several high-profile races. In Maine, Graham Plattner secured the Democratic Senate nomination, setting up a general election matchup against Republican Senator Susan Collins. In South Carolina, Nancy Mace conceded in her GOP primary for governor shortly after the polls closed, with the results showing her trailing Trump-backed Lieutenant Governor Pamela Yvette by double digits. President Trump will meet some of the finalists for the Presidential 1776 Award competition at the White House today, Tammy Trujillo reports.
1: The Department of Education launched the contest to celebrate America's 250th birthday. It's a nationwide civics challenge to test high school students about their knowledge of our nation's founding principles. Finalists will compete for scholarships of up to $150,000. I'm Tammy Trujillo.
0: And the police chase in Louisiana ended in a man getting attacked by an alligator. State police say Victor Rivas tried to escape by jumping into a swamp. I'm Mark Mayfield.
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2: Iran's Revolutionary Guard Corps says it launched attacks on U.S. bases in the Middle East in response to U.S. strikes on Iran. U.S. Central Command announced those strikes Tuesday in retaliation for the downing of an Apache helicopter over the Strait of Hormuz. Both crew members on board the helicopter were rescued. Now there are reports of Iranian attacks on sites in Jordan, Bahrain, and Kuwait. Graham Plattner has won the Democratic Senate primary in Maine. Plattner defeated Maine Governor Janet Mills and David Costello. He'll now face Republican incumbent Senator Susan Collins in the November midterms. An immigration enforcement bill is heading to President Trump after a House vote Tuesday. More from Mark Mayfield.
3: It will fund ICE and Border Patrol through the end of Trump's term. The bill includes $38 billion for ICE and $26 billion for Border Patrol. The bill's passage comes after a government shutdown and weeks of delays.
2: I'm Michael.
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0: You have a seat at the head of America's kitchen table. 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
1: This is your morning show. Michael DelGiorno, Chris Kroc filling in for Michael. Get to be with you through the end of the week. Then Michael's back Monday. Well, breaking news, as in right now, Trump releasing this statement on his social media. Iran has taken too long to negotiate a deal. They will have to pay the price. And it gets better. Quote, Iran's military is a complete and total mess, he said on social media. Much of it, like their Navy and Air Force, doesn't even exist anymore. They've been completely defeated. Iran is all talk and no action. The bully of the Middle East is dead. They've taken too long to negotiate a deal that would have been great for them. Now they will have to pay the price. This just came out moments ago. This is from Fox News. The statement comes as Fox News correspondent Trey Yingst reports Qatari negotiators traveled to Tehran this morning to meet with the Iranians in an effort to bridge the remaining gaps in the negotiation process. Here's the deal. It's about time that you unleash all hell on them. This is ridiculous. We have been tripping over ourselves, limping along, saying a deal's coming in a day. There is no deal to be had with radical Islamist terrorists. There's no deal to be had with Osama bin Laden, nor is there a deal to be had with the Ayatollah and the IRCG. So I have been so frustrated, so annoyed, and embarrassed. We've been looking like a paper tiger. And I don't like to say that, but we've been looking like a paper tiger. I supported President Trump's strikes. I supported the Midnight Hammer. I support this operation. I support them all. But what we have to do is finish the job. Finishing the job means, and he said earlier on that this was a regime change already. This is no regime change. It's the same people running the IRCG and the Ayatollah's son, as they call him, the gay Ayatollah. But this is not regime change. It's the same regime. It might be a few layers beneath who was in charge before, but it's the same thing, if not even more radical. So we've been doing this tit for tat on, ceasefire. Then somebody does something, then strike back. Iran launched attacks on sites in Bahrain and Kuwait, Jordan. They shot down 5 missiles coming in from Iran. Israel expands its military campaign in Lebanon with Hezbollah, which I support 110%. Iran-Israel exchanged fire for the first time since the truce took effect. The truce has been a joke. There's no truce. There's no ceasefire. U.S. launched strikes on Iran. This came out, of course, overnight in response to the downed Apache helicopter. They hit Iranian radar sites, ground control stations, in an attack that lasted several hours. They literally shot and tried to kill and attacked and took out one of our Apache helicopters. The response, I don't know, maybe it was good enough. Why are we playing patty cake with terrorists? Defeat them, kill them, end them. Continuing on with some of the coverage this morning. In response, Iran's Islamic Revolutionary Guard Corps launched a drone attack on the U.S. 5th Fleet in Bahrain. Kuwait's army was intercepting incoming missiles. Trump hadn't been convinced of the need to retaliate against Iran earlier in the day. Yet in a phone call Tuesday morning with the Wall Street Journal, he played down the incident, and this makes me upset. He played down the incident saying it wasn't a big deal and stressed the pilots weren't seriously injured. Are you freaking kidding me? 2 of our pilots were floating in the ocean for 2 hours waiting to be rescued, and Apache was blown up. And it's just so angering to me, even though I'm a big supporter of his, because it's like, stop telling us it's not a big deal when it is. Trump changed his mind on retaliation after Pete Hegseth, Secretary of War and Chairman of the Joint Chiefs of Staff, General Raisin Kane, recommended military action during a briefing of the White House. So we've been limping along and making excuses. Oh, it's not a big deal, this and that. Well, I hope when he says, quote, Trump, Iran has taken too long to negotiate, and they will pay the price. I would like to see that actually be unleashed. Finish the job. I've been saying that for 2 months. They've had a month and a half, 2 months of a ceasefire to reconstitute themselves. Real quickly, here's some of the big stories today. Social Security, less than 10 years before reserves are exhausted. New trustees report says. Taiwan test firing a U.S.-supplied missile launcher HIMARS towards China. It's about time. Kaohsiung is planning to require users to disclose where they work to make certain trades. UNRWA, United Nations Relief and Works Agency, 101 staffers are participating on October 7th. I'm not surprised. Are you? And J.D. Vance put up a chicken coop outside the vice president's residence. You have to love that. John Decker is next with Trump and Iran.
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5: Maine Democratic Senate candidate Graham Plattner is advancing to the general election. The retired U.S. Marine defeated Governor Janet Mills and David Costello in Tuesday's primary. Plattner will face Republican incumbent Senator Susan Collins in the November midterms. U.S. bases in the Middle East have come under Iranian attack in response to earlier U.S. strikes on Iran. U.S. Central Command announced those strikes Tuesday in retaliation for the downing of an Apache helicopter over the Strait of Hormuz. Now there are reports of Iranian attacks on sites in Jordan, Bahrain, and Kuwait. Performers will be heading to Virginia Beach this fall to help raise money for family farmers in the U.S. Farm Aid will be held at Veterans United Home Loan Amphitheater on September 26th. This year's lineup includes headliners Willie Nelson, Neil Young, and John Mellencamp. I'm Michael.
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0: It's common sense in a world of narrative noise. 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
1: Now this is a great song. Chris Kroc and for Michael Del Giorno, this is your morning show. Carmelo Anthony found guilty of murder, 35 years in prison, can't get out for at least 17 and a half with good behavior. I'm going to share with you in just a moment. Actually, I'll share with you first where Carmelo Anthony's, what Austin Metcalf's dad said in the victim impact statement. He screamed, according to Fox News, which I have no problem with. In fact, court officers approached him but allowed him to finish. Quote, he yelled, "We were robbed." The public response sickens me, especially when a gag order doesn't allow me to defend my son. This was never about race or politics, but what you did was you chose to make it about both. Remember, if you didn't know this, they enlisted a race-baiting bottom dweller here in Dallas, Fort Worth, where I'm sitting, to make it about race. It was just the guy's beyond description how bad this bottom dweller is that the Carmelo Anthony family picked. Dad said, "We all bleed the same color. You are free to make choices all your life, but you are not free to face you are not free to not face the consequences." They weren't bullies and they weren't racists. He's talking about his sons. "You failed your parents. You failed yourself. You failed society. You don't belong. I forgive you, but I do not forgive what you did. You can't even look me in the eye, but you can stab my son in the effing heart," he said. That's very powerful and very true. Quote, "I just want some respect if you could look me in the eye," he said to Carmelo Anthony, who looked up at him. "I want you to realize how much pain you caused me and my family. You let the devil take you over in the moment. Now I want everything taken from you. You took everything from me. I wake up every morning and this door is still shut." Austin's mother, Megan, spoke. "You may have been sentenced to 35 years behind bars, but you should feel lucky. I've been sentenced to a lifetime without my son." The real story on the Carmelo Anthony case is this. Rage, hate, victimhood. The family said they left Baton Rouge for a better life, as if they're coming from Bosnia or something. What are you talking about? You left Baton Rouge for a better life. Carmelo Anthony was asked to leave that tent at the track meet 15 times. He said, quote, "I'll beat your A-word." He challenged Metcalf to a fist fight. "I'm not going to fight at a track meet," said Metcalf. Metcalf, also one of the witnesses, recalled Anthony saying, "You're not going to move me. You're a B-word." Another witness says, he said, "I'm not leaving. F y'all. Y'all a bunch of P-words. Y'all not going to do nothing about it." So they raised their son to be a victim. They raised their son for racial animus, and they raised him full of hate and rage, and that's what he did. He murdered Austin Metcalf. Coming up next, I do want to say this. We are going to get into Sounds of the Day, a must-hear Sounds of the Day. Graham Plattner, Carmelo Anthony, John Stewart on Kristen Welker and Trump walking off the set. All that coming up next. Chris in for Michael, your morning show.

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1: 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Our national correspondent for your morning show, Rory O'Neill, on the SPLC, Southern Poverty Law Center, facing federal charges. Rory, what is the latest on this, and what kind of charges are being faced, and who's facing them?
2: Right. So the indictment was, there was a superseding indictment issued just a couple of days ago, after the Southern Poverty Law Center was accused of essentially funneling money to the very hate groups that they're supposed to be, trying to criticize, through, their map of these, hate organizations. So essentially robbing Peter to pay Paul, you might say. And that could be a kind of fraud, according to federal investigators, because they paid about $4 million in the past 14 years, to various informants. And that's what the SPLC will say, that yes, we were paying informants to get information that led to arrests to try to break up some of these hate groups. And we did it in full cooperation with the FBI and the Justice Department. But conservative groups will say, look, you are creating a list.

0: our names on it and unfairly criticizing us and categorizing us as hate groups while you were the one simultaneously giving money to the KKK.
1: Rory, have you heard, like, some legal experts have said that don't have a dog in this hunt? Like, is there a good case here from what we've seen from legal experts?
0: Well, it's going to depend on how much disclosure was out there, right? We're hearing, and that was the answer we got in so many frustrating ways in yesterday's hearing, that, you know, because it's a criminal case that's got an indictment and it's going to go to trial in Alabama, that they really can't say very much about the accusations until they get the case in court. So a little bit frustrating to have this hearing in the middle of the prosecution.
1: Rory O'Neill, national correspondent, thank you for joining us this morning. Appreciate you. All right, so I will see you tomorrow. Michael's back on Monday. We'll have two more days of fun together, Thursday and Friday. It's been a blast. Always love working with Jeff and Red. This is Chris Kroc, and this is your morning show.
2: Hi, I'm Uptown Girl Christy Brinkley, and my morning show is your morning show with Michael DelGiorno.
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9: A budget deal. I'm Wendy Swanson, KNST News. Arizona GOP lawmakers and Governor Katie Hobbs are agreeing to a revised state budget.
10: A release from the state's Senate Republican says the over $18 billion budget will see more than $1.4 billion in tax relief over 4 years. It adds that Arizona will be the first state in the U.S. to implement President Trump's federal tax cuts. In a statement, Governor Katie Hobbs called it a bipartisan balanced budget agreement, adding that she's looking forward to working with both sides of the aisle to move it forward. The budget bills will be considered in the legislature this week. Matt Mattinson, KNST News.
9: America's friendliest airport is among the best in the U.S. A claims management company called AirHelp released its annual global airport ranking yesterday, and Phoenix Sky Harbor International was named the ninth best in the country. However, it was ranked 73rd overall across the globe in a survey of 279 airports. The survey was based on service, facilities, on-time performance, and more. The Tucson City Council voted last night to approve an increase to the parks and recreation fees that will impact the cost of youth programs, pools and swimming lessons, and other recreational activities. In a 6-0 vote, the changes were approved following community input and a cost analysis that found that the current fees don't cover operational costs. Non-residents' fees will also increase from 25% above what residents pay to 50%. I'm Wendy Swanson, KNST AM 790, Tucson's most stimulating.
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20: The verdict is in. Carmelo Anthony found guilty of murder.
21: Ladies and gentlemen, children of all ages, welcome to the Conservative Circus with James T. Harris.
20: Not only was Carmelo Anthony found guilty of murder, this is the case in, I believe it was in Texas, where you had the African-American kid that was at the track meet with a knife. There was a confrontation. He stabbed, I believe his name, Metcalf in the
22: Metcalf.
20: Heart. Austin Metcalf in the heart, killing him instantly.
22: So, you know, the very basics of the case, Austin Metcalf and his brother were at the track meet and walked over to their team's tent. And if you've ever been to a track meet, which I had never been to a high school track meet until last year, before my son started doing track. He participates in the field events.
20: Correct.
22: Not the track events.
20: Correct.
22: But he's, you know, all the teams have tents where they kind of make their home base. They store their bags, their belongings, and then they wander off to their particular thing. Austin Metcalf and his brother walked over to their tent, and then there was Carmelo Anthony, who was not a part of their team. They asked him to leave, basically said, you don't belong here. You're not on our team. As is usually the case with teenage boys, there was a little bit of a pissing match. You go, I'm not leaving. You go make me. Words were exchanged. Apparently, Austin kind of pushed Carmelo or whatever. That was a minor. And then Carmelo Anthony pulled out a knife, stabbed Austin where he died, in his brother's arms.
20: In his brother's arms.
22: He claims it was self-defense, mm-hmm. that the much larger Austin Metcalf, because I believe he played football, was like 6 inches taller, 80 pounds heavier. Carmelo Anthony claimed he feared for his life.
20: I've seen a lot of TV shows. And when like somebody is like, yeah, what you going to do? And the guy stands up and he's like 6'4" and he weighs like 100 pounds more than you.
22: Nothing, yeah.
20: Yeah, then you're like, oh, my bad. Can I get cream for your coffee?
22: Now, should we point out at this point that Carmelo Anthony was not a member of any other school's track team?
20: Wait a minute. Carmelo Anthony, I believe, was suspended from his school at that point and should not have been on anybody's premises because of that.
22: Right. But I believe was suspended for bringing a weapon to school or having a knife at school, but he was not allowed to be at the track meet on school premises at all. This was not another track team member going, hey, man, I'm just trying to get some shade for a few minutes. No, he was not supposed to be there at all.
20: It's pretty cut and dry.
22: You would think.
20: Except for the fact that Carmelo Anthony is black. And the Metcalf kid happened to be
22: Austin Metcalf
20: that was white. Now it's complicated.
22: It's systemic, right? Now it's systemic oppression.
20: Correct.
22: Of an entire race of people at a high school track meet.
20: This is Carmelo Anthony, I think that's a supporter and a former prosecutor weighing in on the verdict.
0: This was a legal lynching that happened in this slaughterhouse.
20: This
0: is not a courthouse.
20: Wait a minute. Not a courthouse, it's a slaughterhouse. Former prosecutor, legal lynching, this is a slaughterhouse.
22: Can I just ask a very simple question?
20: Please.
22: Okay. Lynching implies someone died, right?
20: Correct.
22: The only person that died in this case was Austin Metcalf, the white guy who now you're accusing the there was a jury.
20: Of his peers.
22: And they debated, I believe they deliberated for about 2 hours.
20: Because it was cut and dry.
22: Came back, found him guilty of murder, and now he's sentenced to 35 years.
20: Which was good.
22: Prison.
20: They handled both of that to kaboot. You got the guilty thing, and they went ahead with the sentencing thing. They want to draw this out. They're smart about this. 35 years, which I think is not enough, but hey, 35 years in prison. I don't know if parole's worked in that or what. So, now that the dust is settling, it's important to point out something. The media, the influencers, the professional race agitators. I mean, here's something that they got completely, completely wrong. They were trying to whip up the nation to hit the streets just like George Floyd. This is going to be George Floyd 2.0.
22: Trayvon Martin.
20: His name came up in there too. Trayvon Martin, where are the riots?
22: Well, seconds after the... I know you went home and took a nap yesterday, which
20: is fine.
22: You woke
20: me up from my nap telling me.
22: What was funny is, the verdict comes out.
20: Right.
22: The first thing I do, let me call James.
20: Correct.
22: Make sure he's aware of this.
20: James is knocked out.
22: Before I could push you on speed dial, you're like number two speed dial right after
20: number
22: the horn.
20: One. Okay, number
22: it's
20: one.
22: Like
20: okay,
22: Gordon,
20: I understand that. Right.
22: James T. Harris, my daughter, my son.
20: Oh.
22: You're above my son
20: look
22: and daughter.
20: At that.
22: Yeah. I call.
20: Right.
22: You didn't pick up the phone, but that's
20: I did
22: okay.
20: not. I did not pick up
22: but
20: the phone.
22: Before it could get to your voicemail, I'm looking at the news. Fight breaks out outside the courthouse 20 seconds after the verdict reached. Kudos to the police in Texas, however. They curtailed that with a quickness.
20: Okay, we're going to get into the reasons that there's not going to be riots, but you just pointed out one of them. This is Texas.
22: Yeah, they
20: ain't playing that.
22: This is not Minneapolis.
20: No, it's not.
22: This is not Mayor Fry Walls hoping, wishing for riots that they can exploit for political gain. This is not Los Angeles.
20: This is a conservative, a Republican government.
22: which is exactly why it was a lynching yesterday.
20: Well, see, that's what they're trying to play. That's the game they're trying to play.
22: The jury was all white.
20: We were warned that there's going to be civil unrest. We were warned that there's going to be nationwide protests. We were warned that there's going to be angry crowds. There were angry crowds there, but nothing approaching the size of what we saw with George Floyd in Minneapolis. Quite frankly, these crowds don't exist.
22: The reality is, James, I mean, you could make a better case for George Floyd than you can for Carmelo Anthony.
20: The kid,
22: I mean, I'm not saying it's justified, but I'm just saying,
20: look,
22: I mean,
20: the kid murdered somebody. He brought a knife to a track meet
22: and
20: he
22: murdered somebody.
20: He stabbed the guy in the heart
22: for asking them to leave the space that
20: you
22: he
20: could come up with
22: at.
20: All kinds of scenarios. You could throw in all kinds of systemic racism, but then some things just kind of cut through. And remove race from it for a second. The dude was not supposed to be in that tent. He was not supposed to be on school property. He was suspended. And then when you throw in all of the side stories about raising what almost $800,000 the family did, then they move out of the hood to the suburbs like the Fresh Prince of Bel-Air, buying all kinds of cars and stuff. Come on, y'all.
22: Used a public defender.
20: Exactly.
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20: 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They're losing their mojo. 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
5: Hi, everybody. Oh, Helen, here's my new... Oh, yes, Jersey. Ask every morning.
0: It's New York Islanders.
5: New York Islanders, which I actually wore for our good friend Garrett Lewis.
0: Okay.
5: Because he's an Islanders fan, and I had planned on wearing my Golden Knights jersey today in celebration of victory.
0: Do I offer you condolences? I mean, yeah, it was just a game, but they did lose.
5: They lost. And it was not really, I mean, at one point they had tied it up, but it was Carolina won the game yesterday.
0: And was this in?
5: This was game four.
0: So it was in
5: Vegas.
0: Oh, it was in Vegas.
5: It was in Vegas.
0: Oh, no.
5: And they lost, and that's okay. The series is tied 2-2.
0: Right.
5: Goes to Carolina. There, if there's a
0: so you're not gonna go.
5: If there was a silver lining, you're not gonna go. You're gonna save some money. Have to Raleigh on Thursday to watch the Golden Knights win the Stanley Cup. Okay. Now I just have to hope they win Thursday.
0: That means if they do, then I would go
5: to Vegas on Sunday for Game Six. But those tickets are outrageously expensive.
0: But that won't deter you.
5: It might deter the warden from allowing me to go. She might, you know,
0: keep me in jail
5: for the weekend.
0: You were upset about the Golden Knights losing, but you also, because I got a lot of texts from you yesterday, you were also put off by the reaction to the murder, verdict.
5: Well, what I was put off by was the crowd's reaction. Mm-hmm. Look, I expected some of the race baiting, you know, protests out there. But the more you look into this case, I mean, this is a cut and dry case.
0: Mm-hmm.
5: And what concerns me is the reaction, not the people that are decrying justice for Carmelo or whatever. It's the attitude that, I mean, the people in that crowd, there were not thousands of people there. Correct. I would say there were dozens of people.
0: Correct.
5: But the people in the crowd that were basically acting like Austin Metcalf's life is irrelevant to this, that he deserved to die because he was white, and that somehow what Carmelo Anthony did represented, you know, the freedom movement or was a civil rights struggle.
0: Would it help you if I told you that a disproportionate number of those tens and twenties or thirties of people that were protesting, if they were paid, they were paid agitators?
5: No, it wouldn't help me at all. I think there's still a sentiment of that runs through
0: our current
5: country. And that makes me sad.
0: But the reason why there's a sentiment is because people have been whipped up to believe this. Mm-hmm. We are talking about a concentrated effort by the members of the left, Marxists, socialists, to create this type of tension. And it really came online full bore under the Obama administration. I believe this country was well on its way, I mean, to racial harmony, further than we had ever been. And then all of a sudden Obama gets in, first black president, and he almost immediately starts to weaponize race. If I had a son, he looked like Trayvon. All of this Skippy Gates incident. Remember that when you had Professor Gates over there trying to get into his house?
5: The police acted stupidly.
0: Right.
5: Stupidly.
0: Right. All of that was not helpful. And then you had the police force, I believe at the time it was in Boston. They were multicultural. Women, they were all standing together. There's an example of exactly what you said America wants to be. But no. With the president's words, all of a sudden, he's mixing, just mixing the cauldron. That's what is happening here. And the takeaway, I do believe, is it's nothing like 2020. Was that 2020 or 2021 with George
5: 2020
0: Floyd?
5: 2020 was George Floyd.
0: There's nothing like 2020. Nothing like it. I do believe.
5: Here's how you can remember, by the way, it was 2020.
0: How's that?
5: Just a little reminder. Because the George Floyd riots were the vaccine for COVID. Because if you were going out to protest on behalf of Black Lives Matter, remember, you didn't have to wear a mask because if you were rioting for social justice, COVID didn't care about social distancing at that point.
0: Okay, time out, pause. Thank you for bringing this up. because we have to be reminded of how absolutely ludicrous this whole season that we went through, how absolutely absurd. You had Dr. Anthony Fauci making excuses of why it was okay for rioters to be out in the street. He was also saying, hey, can you have sexual relations? Can you hook up during the COVID? As long as you wear a mask. This is what he said.
5: Right. If you're doing it, wrap it and wrap it. Double wrap the mask and, you know, a prophylactic. But if you're rioting, don't wear a mask.
0: You don't need a mask. It was absurd. And this is when people started to say, wait, what? What? And started to kind of like rebel.
5: Yeah.
0: That happened. Okay. And then that, you know what? Maybe that was part of the reason why. Well, first of all, visually, George Floyd's killing was visceral. I mean, whoa.
5: Yes.
0: Whoa, hold on now. So then, but you had people getting whipped up. You had organizers with the bricks laid out. Remember the pallets and stuff?
5: Oh, yeah.
0: The signs were all laid out. This is what the left did. The Southern Poverty.
5: The Southern Poverty Fraud Center.
0: Yeah. They were all involved in this. It's not going to happen again. The average black American isn't interested in defending criminals because they happen to share the same skin color. We're not interested. We're more interested in justice, and we're interested in safe neighborhoods, and we're interested in teaching our children accountability and responsibility. That's why the prediction of chaos never materialized. The narrative collapsed. Accountability and responsibility, you know, is kind of working its way through. All of the Carmel Anthony stuff was built on a lie. The overwhelming majority of Americans, black, white, Hispanic, short, tall, little people. Notice I didn't say midget. I'm not supposed to say that word.
5: No, you can't say that.
0: Right.
5: Do not say that.
0: Don't little say that people. Word. Little people.
5: Little people. If you wanted to be from the streets, little peeps.
0: Little peeps. The overall majority of Americans understand
5: the
0: simple
5: truth.
0: Little peeps. When someone is convicted by a jury, a fair trial, the answer is not violence. The answer is respect for the rule of law. Imagine that. The rule of law.
5: I don't mean to disrupt your monologue.
0: Come on,
5: because you were flowing.
0: I was.
5: Like Nas dropping a freestyle rap.
0: Yo,
5: but you said a fair jury, James.
0: I did say
5: a fair jury. That was not a fair jury.
0: Why was it not fair?
5: Because it was all white.
0: Oh my goodness, it wasn't all
5: white people. Yeah, it was.
0: You had a couple of, I think you had a couple of Muslim folks on that.
5: No POC, no black
0: people
5: folks.
0: Of colors.
5: That's the important thing.
0: That's what you meant.
5: No black folks.
0: No
5: on
0: Negroes.
5: The jury.
0: Okay,
5: and therefore you can't find justice because. What we've learned from the dozens of people outside the courthouse is that white people aren't interested in justice.
0: Right.
5: They're just interested in lynching black people.
0: So you needed at least a few OJ jurors on there, you know, to give the black power sign.
5: That is what MSNBC said.
0: Really? Mm-hmm. Well, listen, one of the parents, or I shouldn't say parents, protester was out there absolutely beside herself. So she said something that triggered me. We're going to get into what can be done. What should we do now?
5: What do we tell our kids? Five of them.
0: That's coming up next.
1: A crackdown on illegal immigration. I'm Wendy Swanson, KNST News. Federal prosecutors in Arizona are announcing criminal charges against 271 people for immigration-related offenses in the course of just 1 week. The crackdown took place last week and resulted in criminal charges being filed against more than 130 people for illegally re-entering the U.S. There were also more than 100 individuals charged for illegal entry. The cases were all supported by federal law enforcement and are part of the nationwide initiative called Operation Take Back America. The release did not provide details on the status of the individuals. The former Centennial High School student in the middle of a sexual abuse investigation is suing the Peoria Unified School District. Lawyers for the student filed a notice of claim against the district, accusing leaders of failing to protect him from years of alleged sexual abuse. The claim alleges the district didn't properly look into complaints or supervise its employees, despite signs of mistreatment on campus. Those named in the claim include former teachers Haley Beck and Angela Berlaca. The student is seeking $20 million in damages. I'm Wendy Swanson, KNST AM 790, Tucson's most stimulating.
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11: 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Who were they? What made them so notorious? How did the internet, or sometimes the algorithm, choose them? And what does a person do when they're suddenly confronted with more attention than the human psyche can handle? Take The Dress, a story that went uber viral in early 2015 in spite of being, well, kind of a boring optical illusion. A mother of the bride in Scotland took a picture of a dress she was thinking about wearing to her daughter's wedding. But she saw the dress as blue with black lace, and her daughter saw it as white with gold lace. One BuzzFeed post later, every single person on the internet was talking about the dress. But to me, The Dress is a story about the last couple of months when the internet was still sort of fun. It was shortly before the stories that spread across the internet stopped being driven by exploited millennials with useless arts degrees and started being decided by algorithms hell-bent on growing internet usership at all costs. And on a long enough timeline, the story of The Dress is one entangled with abuse and media exploitation. Internet history is a tricky thing to be invested in. 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With the team at Cool Zone Media, we're taking these characters' 16th minute of fame to see what their moment meant to them and what it says about us.
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5: Tom, who is a frequent listener and commenter on the talkback on the iHeartRadio app, where you can listen to us along with watching us on our new YouTube page at 550 KFYI on YouTube. But Tom has chimed in, and you went on this very nice monologue and statement about why there's not widespread riots and that people are tired of this and the gig is up. And Tom is, let's just say Tom's a little bit more like me. He's a little bit more cynical, James. Okay. And Tom has a very good reason why we're not seeing the riots for Carmelo Anthony's unjust lynching versus George Floyd.
22: JT, the reason why the riots didn't start is because they didn't have the money to fund the rioters. Remember, USAID is gone. That's why everybody's going bankrupt in Arizona on the rainbow flag people. Yeah, and I wonder what kind of house those parents bought. They didn't care about their son. It was obvious the way he was raised. But they're rich now, just like Black Lives Movement.
0: You're right about that. Black Lives Matter movement, the leadership have multi-million dollar homes. And you're right that USAID, the people that funded a lot of the unrest that we're seeing right now has been basically defunded.
5: I mean, there's no small coincidence. The irony's not lost on me that while the Carmelo Anthony verdict was announced yesterday and we saw some protests, but again, dozens, maybe a few hundred people versus the thousands that we see in situations like this. You also had, at the same time, congressional hearings for the Southern Poverty Fraud Center happening in Congress.
0: We're going to talk about that a little bit later in the show. Of course, the Southern Poverty Group has been exposed. And what was this? These NGOs that have all of this money going around, you know, spread around. All of this has been exposed. So our listener is right. Using Tom, was that Tom using the talkback mic? Absolutely correct. But there's also something else going on. People are, especially white folks, they're online saying some of the most bold things. I should say white and black folks. And it's not in favor of Mr. Anthony. Not at all. You have one protester who was out there saying, What should I say? What should I say to my kids?
6: What do you want us to do? That's right. What do you want us
5: but stop,
6: to do?
5: Stop. I know, James. Can I answer this very quickly?
0: What do you want us to do?
5: Not stab people in the heart.
0: That's a good start.
5: I just, that is a good start. I mean, that would be.
0: Stop murdering people?
5: That seems to me that would be the key, the linchpin to the whole thing.
0: Did you know that black people.
5: If you didn't kill anybody, we wouldn't be in this situation.
0: Black people murdering other black folks and white folks is a real problem in our country right now. It's a real crime wave that's not really being discussed.
5: That's not what Joe Biden said.
0: I almost feel guilty in bringing it up. I mean, I feel like I might be a target, target painted on me. I'm not supposed to be talking about this.
5: But we should let this woman, because I think she has deeper questions.
6: What do you want us to do at this point?
0: Ooh.
6: What? I'm lost for words. I don't know what to do. I got 5 boys. I don't know what. I ain't got nothing to tell them no more. You can't walk away no more.
8: Rest in peace, Trayvon Martin.
0: Trayvon, wasn't that back in 2013? Trayvon Martin, what should I do?
5: Wait a minute. Okay. I just want to point out something here. You could, as I said earlier, you could make a better case to defending George Floyd. You can make a better case for defending Trayvon Martin than you can Carmelo. Trayvon Martin was the young black man who was killed by George Zimmerman.
0: Mm-hmm.
5: Carmelo Anthony did the killing, he was arrested, and he was found guilty by a jury of his peers.
0: Mm-hmm. Mm-hmm.
5: Sorry,
0: It's okay. It's okay.
5: But
0: I'm going to answer this woman's question.
5: Yeah, because I can't, because I don't have black children.
0: You're not black. You're not black.
5: I might have a black grandchild someday.
0: That's true.
5: But not black children.
0: I have black children and white grandchildren. So I am qualified to answer this woman's question. What do I tell my 5 kids? I will answer her. I will tell her what she needs to tell her 5 boys. Coming up next.
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23: Three staccato cries of Mayday and an eyewitness report of a mid-air explosion is about all that is known this morning of the British Columbia air disaster, which yesterday claimed 52 lives.
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6: I got five boys. I don't know why. I ain't got nothing to tell them no more.
2: five kids. And I like to use things that happen, big stories like this, to teach my kids. So some large lessons that my kids are going to be learning from this is, first and foremost, don't stab people. Also, control your anger. Love the Lord your God and your neighbor as yourself. That's what we're supposed to do.
0: 100%. 100%. And there it wrapped. Love the Lord your God. Treat your neighbor as yourself. To directly answer this, what am I going to tell my five boys? First of all, it shouldn't be you telling them. It should be their father telling them, even if it's multiple fathers.

0: about this, that the tragedy of this situation, Austin Metcalf is dead. His brother is scarred for the rest of his life. He held his brother in his dying arms. Carmelo Anthony is in prison for 35 years. His family's, you know, torn apart, even though they got a new house out of the deal. All because of a tent at a track meet and nobody turned around and just walked away.
1: You said earlier that you had compassion for these people. You just said right there that the parents, everybody's torn up by this. I got to tell you, this is part of the problem. No, it's not. The family of Carmelo Anthony, they made out like bandits. They did. They walked away with hundreds of thousands of dollars. As you pointed out, they did not buy their son or hire a great attorney.
0: Which, I don't know. I've never been a part of the legal system like this above, you know, maybe a speeding ticket, which, ooh, I got to pay that one I got in Vegas before.
1: Oh.
0: Yeah, that's coming up due. How can you get a public defender if you've got over $500,000 in assets coming to you from from a GoFundMe?
1: Right.
0: Aren't the public, don't you have to qualify for a public defender?
1: That's a very, very good question.
0: But
1: that just points to, like, if your son got in this kind of trouble, even if unfortunately he were to stab somebody like this, you would do your best to have the best representation for him possible.
0: 100%.
1: They didn't do that. I'm telling you, culturally, this family is jacked. They didn't do that. And then you have people out here who are talking about, you know, what should I tell my kids? That's asinine. You tell your kids not to stab people, number one. You tell kids, you bring your boys in, you tell them real men walk away. You talk about what the consequences could look like. Yeah, this is a case study that every parent should be having with their kid. Look, you walk away, you live life. You live to see another day. You don't, you can be dead, or your life is screwed up because you're going to be sitting in prison.
0: Over what? Your pride?
1: Over what?
0: Your ego? Because you were standing in a tent and somebody said, you don't belong here?
1: I will also tell my five boys to don't turn a convicted murderer into a martyr. I will tell my child, look, you know, George Floyd, he stuck a gun to a pregnant woman's belly. George Floyd was swallowing and selling fentanyl. We don't lift his life up as if he is a saint. He's a criminal. Don't do criminal things, and criminal things won't be done to you. That's the conversation I was having with my kids. This is absurd. Five boys need fathers and mothers willing to tell them the truth, not activists willing to tell them to confront what? Lies.
0: Can I speak on your behalf? Because I'm going to say something that
1: well, you have
0: I know,
1: my black card.
0: Well, I know for a fact you've had this conversation with your children. Not every time somebody affronts you is racist. Sometimes you're just being an a-hole and you get called out on it, and it doesn't matter what the color of your skin
1: is. In other words, it's only racist if you want it to be. These people who are agitating wanted to be racist. How about it's just two kids that got into a confrontation and when it was unfortunate? You want to bring the element of race into this. You want to bring it the fact that Carmelo Anthony was angry or whatever because of systemic racism. That's garbage. It's garbage. And one of the reasons why I say there is a silver lining here is because this one is not flying in the community like others have. It's just not, because it's obvious what happened. He killed a kid. Coming up, Graham Plattner.
0: You got it right. Damn,
1: I wrote it down right in the thing there. Oh, Plattner. Nice. I had to look at it. Just
0: yeah,
1: to make
0: the
1: sure.
0: Vermont Nazi.
1: Right. Vermont Nazi won. He won.
0: It's official.
1: He changed the game forever.
0: Democrats support a Nazi.
1: The Texas man that stabbed and killed Austin Metcalf could get life in prison. 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

0: self-defense argument doesn't apply. You know, you do not get, you know, on the issue of provocation to provoke an encounter. Then when someone touches you, use deadly force or force disparity. You can meet shove with shove, deadly force with deadly force. You can't meet shove with a stab. And the defense argued that Metcalf and his twin brother were big, but Anthony small. And the prosecutor said that argument doesn't work. You know, you can't get to kill someone because they're bigger than you. Or reasonable belief. This is a belief held by an ordinary, prudent person. What an ordinary person, prudent person would do. Would a reasonable person not have, you know, would not have plunged a knife into Metcalf because of a, quote, shove or touch.
1: Your morning cup of Sean. 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
7: A budget deal. I'm Wendy Swanson, KNST News. Arizona GOP lawmakers and Governor Katie Hobbs are agreeing to a revised state budget.
8: A release from the state's Senate Republican says the over $18 billion budget will see more than $1.4 billion in tax relief over 4 years. It adds that Arizona will be the first state in the U.S. to implement President Trump's federal tax cuts. In a statement, Governor Katie Hobbs called it a bipartisan balanced budget agreement, adding that she's looking forward to working with both sides of the aisle to move it forward. The budget bills will be considered in the legislature this week. Matt Mattinson, KNST News.
7: America's friendliest airport is among the best in the U.S. A claims management company called AirHelp released its annual global airport ranking yesterday, and Phoenix Sky Harbor International was named the ninth best in the country. However, it was ranked 73rd overall across the globe in a survey of 279 airports. The survey was based on service, facilities, on-time performance, and more. The Tucson City Council voted last night to approve an increase to the parks and recreation fees that will impact the cost of youth programs, pools and swimming lessons, and other recreational activities. In a 6-0 vote, the changes were approved following community input and a cost analysis that found that the current fees don't cover operational costs. Non-residents' fees will also increase from 25% above what residents pay to 50%. I'm Wendy Swanson, KNST AM 790, Tucson's most stimulating.
3: That was the moment when I realized I got to do something. I was scheduled to go in for knee surgery, and for the pre-op, they do the blood work. 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Years ago, I could cut back and lose weight, and I was finding it difficult to do that. 2 days into the Awaken 180 program, my daily glucose level went from 170 down to 61. 1 week into the program, I lost 10.5 pounds. 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
10: Last night, the Democrat Party embraced Nazism.
11: Ladies and gentlemen, children of all ages, welcome to the Conservative Circus with James T. Harris.
10: You know, we can all relax now. Sigh of relief. We don't have to be pent up about this. The Democrats have made it official. They have they've single-handedly erased the whole charge of being a Nazi, and they've pushed back against the Pound Me Too movement. Yes. There's no more making apologies. We don't have to really acknowledge, you know, being called Nazis, being called white supremacists.
12: Oh no, not at all. I mean, well, I just have one question about
10: Come
12: this.
10: On.
12: With Graham Platner's victory in the Democratic primary last night in May, and the fact that now the Democrats are going to be openly supporting a guy with an SS tattoo, is white racism still the fundamental gravest threat to America?
10: That's a very good question.
12: As told to us by Joe Biden or one of the people that acted like Joe Biden.
10: I would love to see a reporter, they had the opportunity to run up to Joe Biden or one of the clones of Joe Biden and ask that question. I mean, that question is a great question. As a matter of fact, anybody who was a part of the Biden administration needs to be asked that question. Now that you have brought up a bona fide Nazi white supremacist anti-woman, what do they call it? Misogynist.
12: Oh, he's beyond that. I mean, the things that his ex-girlfriends, I mean, he's being accused of locking an ex-girlfriend in a room overnight against her will because they were having a lover's spat. There are also allegations out there that he might be involved in sexting with underage girls on this Kick app.
10: Right.
12: There are allegations was sending Brett Favre style wiener pics.
10: Why do you bring up Brett Favre? There's because other people. Why didn't you go with Anthony Weiner?
12: Well, just because that
10: works two ways.
12: I like to see the reaction you get when one of your heroes goes down. Because anytime I mention the 49ers, you always go, Colin Kaepernick took a knee.
10: No, I mentioned how Jerry Rice dropped that football. And you had no business going to the Super Bowl. That was our Super Bowl ticket.
12: Good friend Mucho. Lies.
10: Where is Mucho? We got to check in with them.
12: Well,
10: is game four tonight?
12: Yeah, he's gearing up. He's probably wearing a Knicks uniform right now. Went to bed in it, getting ready for the game tonight. Hopefully, it goes better for him than it did for me last night.
10: They're saying that Trump jinxed the whole thing now. That this is now they're running with it. Everywhere from The View to Stephen A. Smith.
12: The Spurs are going to win now because Trump jinxed it.
10: He ruined their mojo, is what they're saying. Trump ruined the Knicks' mojo.
12: Or it could be that Victor Wembanyama, who is arguably the best basketball player on the planet, decided to play like the best basketball player on the planet.
10: Or maybe it's because he's an alien. That would make him the best on the planet because he's not from this world. Victor, what do you call him?
12: Wembanyama.
10: Wembanyama.
12: Victor Wembanyama.
10: Wembanyama.
12: Wembanyama.
10: What?
12: Just say Victor.
10: Victor.
12: Or Wimby.
10: Wimby. How about that? Wimby. Thank you. You know, I can't pronounce those funny African names.
12: He's French, dude.
10: Yeah, his mama's French. His dad's from the Congo. You didn't know that?
12: Victor Wembanyama.
10: That's a Congolese name.
12: The one that gets me is Giannis Antetokounmpo.
10: Well, that's Nigerian Greek. Greek Nigerian.
12: I can say Giannis Antetokounmpo. I can't spell it.
10: I can't say any of it.
12: And I just hit Wamba a bunch Jamba. Of continents all together. I'm like, yeah, it's close enough.
10: What's his name again? The guy from Milwaukee?
12: Giannis Antetokounmpo.
10: Giannis. I know Giannis. Antetokounmpo? Yeah. You know, my son went to Greece with his wife. Just a trip over there. They went to the basketball court that he built there.
12: Oh.
10: And a camera crew was there, and they came and interviewed my son.
12: Like, he was wearing a Bucks jersey.
10: Yeah, they got like missing. He goes, no, I'm not Giannis. But then they told him Giannis had his first child. I'm like, well,
12: son is like 5'8", 5'9"?
10: True.
12: How did they confuse him?
10: Once you get over to
12: another
10: country, they always. When I was in Turkey, they thought I was Michael Jordan. I was signing little kids' autographs because they thought I was Michael Jordan. Then I was in Southern India, they thought I was Mike Tyson. Mike Tyson. Mike Tyson, Mike Tyson. I'm like, I'm not Mike Tyson. Tyson. Mike Tyson. This one guy, all the little kids were like pulling on me. Michael Jordan. I'm like, I am not Michael Jordan. And then the one tourist said, just sign it. Otherwise, they won't leave you alone. So I started signing, you know, my name, not Michael Jordan.
12: Danny Glover.
10: Right.
12: Wesley Snipes.
10: Whoever, who's ever popular
12: Peebo
10: in the culture,
12: God
10: that's who you are.
12: Soul.
10: When I was in Western Ireland, now you're getting out into the countryside there, this little kid's like, I know who you are. I know what you are. And I'm like, oh, God, no. Here it comes, right? It's going to be you're Michael Jackson. I was like,
12: You moonwalked in.
10: Little village in Western, yeah. Whoever's popular at the time, that's who the Black America is traveling back when I was back on the road.
12: LeBron James.
10: That never happened. He's not popular enough to be recognized around the world. LeBron James. Plattner.
12: Nazi in Maine.
10: We're going to talk about this because the Democrats they're having to make excuses now. They're having to change the script. I don't think they're going to be able to. Not that he won't be successful. Plattner is going to be successful. I don't know. He may be able to pull it off in Maine.
12: The only saving grace I think Susan Collins has, did you see she flipped her vote on the SAVE Act, on the procedural vote. And now the procedural vote for the SAVE Act is 50-50 in the Senate. She now voted yes on the House version of the bill on the SAVE
10: Act. So what is she trying to do, position herself to have the president or the party support?
12: Well, I think that's part of it. I guess they made some tweaks from the Senate bill to match the House version of the Senate Act. And I think she also looked at it and went, man, if I want to keep this seat, I actually have to do the will of the people.
10: It really is. And we're talking about being in Maine. So you are in a precarious situation if you're a Republican there, but you can't totally shun the party. You do need our support, even if it's tepid. You need our support.
12: Well, if we learned anything from World War II, it takes a unified front and a lot of money to defeat the Nazis. And she is going to go to war politically
10: against
12: with
10: a Nazi. A Democrat Nazi. Absolutely. The Nazis are now in Maine. You had Van Jones, who had a very interesting way, and you can see what the left is trying to do with this. You can see how they're trying to position this. I happen to think that it's not going to work, but we will talk about the Democrats' position, new positioning on the Nazi in Maine and how it's going to impact the party coming up next.
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12: We can't, don't tell Joe this, but people are talking to Joe.
10: They're like, hey, Joe.
12: How's it going, Joe?
10: What's going on?
12: He's going to be a bigger star than us.
10: Well,
12: that's just a damn shame.
10: We are talking about the fact that we have the Democrat Party embracing the Nazis. You got a full-blown Nazi who is on the verge of becoming senator of Maine, possibly. He has to get through Susan Collins.
12: I think he's got a good chance. I really do.
10: He's
12: got
10: to get through Susan Collins.
12: We'll have an Islamic socialist mayor of New York, a deadbeat that lived in her mom's basement socialist wackadoodle mayor in Seattle.
10: You got to talk about her today.
12: Right. We might have a socialist wackadoodle mayor of Los Angeles if Nithya Raman.
10: Okay. People keep asking me, is anything going to be done about the fact that this thing was just stolen from Pratt? Spencer, I mean, is there going to be any type of redress? Are they going to try to make any type of moves?
12: Did you hear John Thune's comments about that?
10: I did not.
12: Oh, he said that the bar to prove voter fraud is very hard. And if you're going to claim that there was fraud in California, you need to bring receipts.
10: Oh.
12: Thanks, John Thune. Really.
10: Thank you, Thune. What about the SAVE Act?
12: It's funny is we heard we didn't have the votes, but there was, again, a story that is being underreported in the mainstream. There was another procedural vote in the Senate yesterday. The SAVE Act is now at 50-50 because Susan Collins flipped from a no vote to a yes vote. So now it would be J.D. Vance that would have, but, you know, they, it gets, this is all the proceed, the pre-vote to have the vote, to have the vote.
10: Yeah.
12: And it's still, but they have at least a 50-50 vote now to push it forward.
10: We're going to get into this. We're going to get into a little bit of what's happening with the SAVE Act, what's happening with the voter fraud, because I think that this one, to answer the question, they're going to try to move forward with it, with the results that they want, but it's going to be difficult for them to govern, because you have a lot of people who are legitimately upset. This might be legal, but you know what? It's not ethical. You have legalized corruption. Van Jones is weighing in. He's saying that Plattner is really, he's running against Trump. This has nothing to do with the state of Maine. And this is how everything has been nationalized. And because this has nothing to do with the state of Maine, and because this is about Trump, Trump has a real problem because we're talking about Trump.
0: Look, Plattner is a flawed candidate. He's not running against Susan Collins. He's running against Donald Trump. That's how Democrats see this. And it's really hard for us to hear all this passion from Republicans suddenly about moral standing and being a good person and being kind to puppies. Look at your president.
10: What about him?
0: Are you literally talking about?
10: What about him?
0: I think if you're a Democrat or an independent who's tired of this president running the country into the ground, starting dumb wars he can't win, running up the price of everything, you've got one shot in Maine to send a message, not to Graham Plattner, not to Susan Collins, but to this White House is out of control. See, I think that's going to be this.
10: This is how they're going to do it. See, I don't like this Van Jones. I like a Van Jones who's honest, even when he's wrong. He's sort of like somewhat honest. But this is the Van Jones who is like trying to put on the spin, the master spin. Well, what about your president? Shut up. Stop it.
12: Are we picking and choosing our favorite versions of Van Jones? Because I have a definite.
10: Oh, what's your favorite version?
12: I like, crying Van Jones when he gets sad when the voters of America choose to go against what he has.
10: What are parents going to tell their children? What are they going to say? You like that Van Jones?
12: Yeah, it's a little bit of a Schadenfreude. Right. I like watching his misery.
10: You like drinking Van Jones tears.
12: Mm-hmm.
10: Okay.
12: Mm-hmm.
10: Yeah. This is not that Van Jones. This is the Van Jones trying to say that President Trump is the problem. President Trump is the wretched man, and this is why Democrats can accept a flawed individual like Plattner, because so many Republicans have accepted Donald Trump. Van Jones.
0: Look, Plattner is a flawed candidate. He's not running against Susan Collins. He's running against Donald Trump. That's how Democrats see this. And it's really hard for us to hear all this passion from Republicans suddenly about moral standing.
10: Stop it. Moral stand. Oh, who? This Republicans are not attacking Plattner. We're sitting back here laughing at you all trying to support him. It's Democrats who are trying to play. It's the New York Times. It's the Democrat apparatus that went after Plattner. Van, stop it.
0: Look, Plattner is a flawed candidate. Look at your president. What are you literally talking about? And so I think if you're a Democrat or an independent who's tired of this president running the country into the ground, starting dumb wars he can't win, running up the price of everything, you've got one shot in Maine.
10: One shot in Maine. And they had their shot in Maine, and they took their shot in Maine, and this is why you've got a Plattner now who's going to be facing off against Susan Collins.
12: Can I?
10: Come on.
12: Could you imagine the amount of coverage the mainstream media would give if Donald Trump had an SS tattoo on his
10: It would
12: his
10: be over.
12: Chest?
10: It would be
12: so
10: over.
12: There was an article in the LA Times yesterday talking about Graham Plattner in Maine on the day of the primary. And I just want to point out, here was the headline. Can Democrats take the Senate? Maine voters provide a clue. And then they went on to describe Plattner. Here in the opening paragraph, Plattner, an oyster farmer and Marine Corps veteran, has emerged as a political outsider and gained popularity. There is nothing about his Nazi tattoo or the sexual assault allegations, the pedophile allegations, until you get about 11 paragraphs down into the story. And then here's how they describe it. They say allegations exist from ex-girlfriends and he might have a Nazi-style tattoo.
10: Might have. Did they say anything about the veteran that he just, or I think a Purple Heart recipient that he badmouthed?
12: No. Nothing about the allegations of him sexting underage girls on Kick. No, just that there are some allegations from ex-girlfriends.
10: Brandon Gill. This is Congressman Brandon Gill. I'm starting to really like this guy. This guy asked the best questions. And yesterday he destroyed the credibility of SPLC, Southern Poverty Law Center.
12: Southern Poverty Fraud Center.
10: Just absolutely destroyed them. We'll listen to that coming up next.
1: A crackdown on illegal immigration. I'm Wendy Swanson, KNST News. Federal prosecutors in Arizona are announcing criminal charges against 271 people for immigration-related offenses in the course of just 1 week. The crackdown took place last week and resulted in criminal charges being filed against more than 130 people for illegally re-entering the U.S. There were also more than 100 individuals charged for illegal entry. The cases were all supported by federal law enforcement and are part of the nationwide initiative called Operation Take Back America. The release did not provide details on the status of the individuals. The former Centennial High School student in the middle of a sexual abuse investigation is suing the Peoria Unified School District. Lawyers for the student filed a notice of claim against the district accusing leaders of failing to protect him from years of alleged sexual abuse. The claim alleges the district didn't properly look into complaints or supervise its employees despite signs of mistreatment on campus. Those named in the claim include former teachers Haley Beck and Angela Berlaca. The student is seeking $20 million in damages. I'm Wendy Swanson, KNST AM 790, Tucson's most stimulating.
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1: 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Who was the guy always wearing the tie? I think he was a wrestling coach too, a Republican.
2: A Republican that wears a tie. Next thing you're going to say, he's white and male.
1: He's white. Really? He's male. He wears a tie and he doesn't wear a suit jacket. Usually, we had him on the show here recently. Anyway, he was heading up the whole thing. He had a 10-minute introduction.
2: A white male politician,
1: right,
2: that wears a tie.
1: But it's not.
2: Okay, let's.
1: Yeah,
2: white guy in a tie, asked some questions.
1: He asked some questions. Actually, he had an opening statement. Is what he had, Aaron. He had an opening statement where he just laid out the whole
2: thing.
1: Not all
2: white people look the same.
1: They kind of do when they're in Congress. They kind of do.
2: I mean, I know I'm not.
1: Representative Gill doesn't look like him though. Representative Gill doesn't look like him. What we have here is him laying out the Southern Law Poverty Center. Did I say that wrong?
2: You really struggle with that one, don't you?
1: I do.
2: You said the
1: Did you see me thinking about it or what?
2: You said the Southern Law Poverty Center. You said
1: right.
2: The Southern Poverty Law.
1: I didn't say Poverty Law. I said Law Poverty. Okay.
2: The Southern Poverty Fraud Center.
1: There you go. The Fraud Center.
2: Just look at me and I'll like drop it in for you.
1: Representative Gill asked this guy a series of questions about racism, about abortion, and it brought him to a literal standstill. He was tongue-tied.
3: Your organization said that restricting and banning abortion is a tool of the far right uses to maintain white supremacy. Do you believe that pro-lifers are white supremacists?
4: I believe that reproductive liberty is...
3: No, do you believe that pro-lifers are white supremacists?
4: I will tell you what I believe if you're asking...
3: Yes or no?
4: I can't answer that question, yes or no.
3: I don't think that pro-lifers are white supremacists. Do you?
4: What I think is that reproductive liberty is a right that every woman should enjoy.
1: What? You know, are pro-lifers, you know, are they white supremacists? This is a very straightforward question. And if you think about it, that's really not possible because statistically, there's a disproportionate number of abortions that happen among the black community.
3: How many babies in the United States that are aborted are black? About 40% of abortions nationwide are of black babies. Blacks represent about 13% of the population. Does that sound like something a white supremacist would oppose?
4: What I would say again
1: is
4: that
1: tongue-tied.
4: SPLC supports reproductive liberty.
3: Calling somebody a white supremacist is a pretty serious charge, isn't it? I would think you would be able to defend that if your organization says that. You clearly seem unable to.
1: He was so tied up.
4: I'm not sure why you would think I'm unable to do
3: anything.
4: Because
3: you're the president of the SPLC, which labels pro-lifers as racists.
4: Well,
1: this got so bad that the Democrat sitting in the room had to jump in to try to give this guy a little bit of space.
3: Does your organization just hurl around epithets like that without any justification?
4: Mr. Gill, what we do is
3: I'm giving you the opportunity to
4: you're
3: just...
4: Not giving
5: Mr. Chairman, what's he referring to? And can he let the
1: Whoa.
5: Witness answer the question? This is outrageous.
6: No, it's
5: this
6: not. The time
5: allow
6: belongs.
5: Him to speak.
3: I know you
5: what
3: don't like
5: What
3: my
5: are you
3: question.
5: Referring to?
3: I know
6: belongs.
3: You don't like my question.
5: What are you referring to,
6: time
5: Mr. Gill?
6: Belongs to the gentleman from
3: my
6: Texas. It's now expired, but he will be able to ask his last question and we'll give the witness a chance to respond.
1: The last question was quite the doozy as well. I mean, the Democrat, he couldn't stand this because they're getting exposed. The next question really exposed them.
2: Is the white guy you were looking for Jim Jordan?
1: Jim Jordan. That's who it was. Jim Jordan. Jim Jordan. You knew who he was. You
2: yeah,
1: just kind of throw it off a little bit.
2: Because I just like to watch you squirm.
1: Well, there. I

0: is squirming. I was waiting for you to bail me out.
1: Well, this time I'm going to, I was toying with you.
0: All white guys look alike.
1: No, but we don't.
0: But you could tell them apart.
1: Well, yeah, because I'm part of the community.
0: We'll have the big question for you coming up next.
1: I look nothing.
2: Lots of places can expose you to identity theft.
3: Oh, no.
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20: I'm Julian Edelman. 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
24: The different color noises, white noise, brown noise, pink noise. Brown noise is deeper, has lower frequencies, it's got more bass, minimalizes that higher frequency. Mm-hmm. And I didn't really know this, but apparently you can liken some of these to sounds in nature. And apparently brown noise is more akin to like a river rapid or a heavy rainfall or thunder.
25: Because there's also white noise and pink noise, you think brown noise is just named after the color brown. Wrong. There was a scientist named Robert Brown from Scotland.
24: White noise is used, aside from just sleeping, a lot of times with like noise-canceling headphones and stuff, mm-hmm. masking other sounds.
25: Pink noise is a little different. It's kind of like the compromise between white noise and brown noise.
24: As far as which one is best for sleep, there have been some very middling studies over the years. But at Oxford in 2017, they said that they fell asleep 40% faster listening to white noise, but their overall sleep was about the same.
25: Okay.
24: There was a study in 2017 from Northwestern of 13 older adults, and they said pink noise provided deeper sleep overall and improved ability to recall words.
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26: 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I'm Jeff Manosso. 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
1: You've been practicing. I saw you.
0: How's that?
1: I saw you during the commercial break there. Southern Poverty Law Center. And we were doing slideshows. And I showed you pictures of John of Thunes and Jim Jordan
0: right.
1: and Newt Gingrich.
0: Right. I
1: and
0: know
1: Captain
0: Newt.
1: Kangaroo. And
0: yes.
1: You know, not all white guys look the. It's like, I mean, the only white guy you could probably pick out of a lineup is Donald Trump. And that's just

0: I didn't know this.
1: They spent millions of dollars funding the Unite the Right rally. Remember the one in Charlottesville?
0: Yes.
1: The You Will Not Replace.
0: Yes.
1: They spent so much money on it. They were like the title sponsor.
0: They spent millions of dollars on that. Yeah, I mean, we're finding all of this out. We're finding out that one of the guys that worked for the black dude that was working for the Southern Poverty Law Center mm-hmm. was dating one of the organizers who put that whole Charlottesville thing together. And they had a joint account worth $1.2 million. What?
1: I mean, you just sit there for a minute, James. I'm going to speak directly to Brian Fair mm-hmm. of the Southern Poverty Fraud mm-hmm. Center. Mm-hmm. Because now that we're on YouTube, there is a chance that...
0: he might see this.
1: Yeah, that Brian Fair is watching the show. Brian, I'm going to speak directly to you for a minute. If you need to spend $1 million and have somebody pretend to be racist,
0: uh-huh.
1: I will carry that burden. I am willing to carry that cross. Just make the check payable. I'll give you the warden's name. That way,
0: right.
1: Because she likes to handle
0: keep it off
1: funds.
0: The books a little bit, right?
1: But I'm your guy, Brian.
0: I understand that. I'm not mad at you for that. Matter of fact, I'm willing to offer my services. I will speak to the Klan. I will speak to white supremacists.
1: Well, you're a black
0: all
1: white
0: that.
1: Supremacist, according
0: That's
1: to,
0: right.
1: to the community. So
0: write that check. This guy was sitting here. We had Representative Gill.
1: Brandon Gill.
0: Ask him an incredible line of questions that stumped him. You know, are you saying that right-to-life conservatives are white supremacists? You want to go with that? Oh, okay. Were you aware of the fact that 40% of abortions in this country are committed by Americans of African descent? I mean, we're right to life. We're for life. You would think that as white supremacists, we'd be for the abortion. It's wiping out.
1: I mean, it is eradicating more black children than anything else.
0: He could not answer the question. You had a Democrat jump in to try to throw a lifeline to Brian Fair because he was literally drowning. Jim Jordan.
1: Oh my gosh, there's a
0: Jim Jordan.
1: Are you saying that Brian Fair with the Southern Poverty Fraud Center doesn't know how to swim because he's black, James? You're accusing the man of drowning?
0: That's exactly what we're saying. That's exactly what we're saying here. That's crazy. You had Representative Brandon Gill, he asked, he was given one more question to ask. This is the question that brought it all home.
2: All right, I'll give my last question to Dr. King. Dr. King, are pro-lifers white supremacists?
3: Pro-lifers cannot be white supremacists. Pro-lifers believe in life from the womb to the tomb and beyond. Pro-lifers fight for every baby in the womb, regardless of skin color. We have been aborted as blacks in America disproportionately. And so the white supremacists are Planned Parenthood, mm-hmm. who admitted that they do have racist underpinning with an agenda to reduce the black population by abortion.
2: That's right. Thank you, Dr. King.
3: Thank you.
0: Wow. Just shut the door on it. It answers the question succinctly. The other guy, he can't answer. He can't answer it. Alveda King, Dr. Alveda King. Jasmine Crockett had something to say about this.
1: Oh, Lord.
0: Jasmine Crockett weighed in. Jasmine Crockett. I think she bounced a check on her own black card. Her comment was that egregious.
1: Really?
0: Yes. Yes.
1: Because I heard the comment she made about the Carmelo Anthony case. And
0: I got that too. But that was completely different.
1: We got to play it all because
0: we're going
1: only
0: to.
1: Got a few months before I know. She goes away.
0: Coming up right after the news, Jasmine Crockett is back. Back in black. 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
1: Oh no.
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15: What's shaking, fellow sports fans? It's Andy West. Let's look back on this day in sports history, June 10th. We'll start off today in 1996. The Colorado Avalanche capped their first season in Denver by doing something they couldn't do during their 16 seasons as the Quebec Nordiques: win the Stanley Cup. Patrick Waugh made 63 saves before defenseman Uwe Krupp scores 431 into the third overtime to give the Avalanche a 1-0 victory against the Florida Panthers at Miami Arena and complete a four-game sweep. Today in 2007 at the French Open men's tennis final, Rafael Nadal wins the title for the third consecutive year, beating Roger Federer. And today in 2023, the UEFA Champions League final in Istanbul. Manchester City beats Inter Milan 1-0 to complete an historic Champions League, Premier League, and FA Cup trifecta.
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18: A budget deal. I'm Wendy Swanson, KNST News. Arizona GOP lawmakers and Governor Katie Hobbs are agreeing to a revised state budget.
19: A release from the state's Senate Republican says the over $18 billion budget will see more than $1.4 billion in tax relief over 4 years. It adds that Arizona will be the first state in the U.S. to implement President Trump's federal tax cuts. In a statement, Governor Katie Hobbs called it a bipartisan balanced budget agreement, adding that she's looking forward to working with both sides of the aisle to move it forward. The budget bills will be considered in the legislature this week. Matt Mattinson, KNST News.
18: America's friendliest airport is among the best in the U.S. A claims management company called AirHelp released its annual global airport ranking yesterday, and Phoenix Sky Harbor International was named the ninth best in the country. However, it was ranked 73rd overall across the globe in a survey of 279 airports. The survey was based on service, facilities, on-time performance, and more. The Tucson City Council voted last night to approve an increase to the parks and recreation fees that will impact the cost of youth programs, pools and swimming lessons, and other recreational activities. In a 6-0 vote, the changes were approved following community input and a cost analysis that found that the current fees don't cover operational costs. Non-residents' fees will also increase from 25% above what residents pay to 50%. I'm Wendy Swanson, KNST AM 790, Tucson's most stimulating.
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23: 90. Representative Jasmine Crockett, well, looks like she may have bounced her own check, her own black card.
24: Ladies and gentlemen, children of all ages, welcome to the Conservative Circus with James T. Harris.
23: Right in the middle of these hearings yesterday that took place with the Southern Poverty Law Center.
25: You got it right.
23: Thank you. I'm on a roll here. See, headed up by Jeffrey Jordan. Jeff Jordan, no.
25: Jim Jordan doesn't head up the Southern Poverty Law Center.
23: No, the hearings. The hearings. Yeah, he said the hearings.
25: Representative Jordan.
23: We had a great display. We had some questions that they could not answer. It put abortion on the spot as well. And you had Dr. Elvita King come in and answer a question that really just silenced the room. It's beautiful.
25: And the reason this was coming up in this hearing that was investigating fraud at the Southern Poverty Law Center is because their mission is to eradicate, you know, threats against black people, right?
23: Correct.
25: That's how it started out, yes. And they were pointing out, well, you're spending some of this money to fund pro-life group or pro-choice groups that are causing the abortion of black children. Isn't that a little hypocritical?
23: That would be a lot of hypocritical, you would think. And so you had this going on. You had everybody weighing it. It was one of these moments where, you know what, in a sane world, you would have folks kind of pause and understand that, you know, we've been bamboozled when it comes to the blacks and abortion, and when it comes to Margaret Sanger and abortion. This is something that has been used against us. They've got black preachers to come in and justify it. Jesse Jackson used to be against abortion until he ran to be president. Then he had to drop the whole thing. He said that black abortion was the black Holocaust. Then when he started to run for office, he had to drop it.
25: You know, I just want to point something out, because it was only 2 weeks ago, remember, that the Supreme Court ruled that gerrymandering congressional districts based on race alone is unconstitutional. And, you know, groups like the Southern Poverty Fraud Center came out and went, that's, oh my gosh, there will be no more black representation because we're being undercut. They're eradicating us from our representation. Well, if you didn't have millions of black people aborted over the last four decades, how much stronger would black representation be in this country?
23: And that's a question that people just don't really want to consider. They don't want to consider it because it's too devastating. And it totally blows up the Democrats' argument. It's been masterful how they've been able to pull this off. It's been masterful how abortion, number one, you have 13% of the population committing 40% of the abortions in this country. You're talking about it being a racist country, but you have liberals leading the charge and black folks following, and there's never any serious conversation about it.
25: Well, it's been masqueraded as reproductive health. You know, equating abortion along the same lines as infertility issues or ovarian cancer they're not the same. They take place in around the same region of a woman's body, but abortion is not reproductive health.
23: Abortion is not reproductive health, and it's one of these things again where you have the left who's successfully been able to change the definition of words, been able to get people to be all on board, is falling apart. And again, the last people to do it, the last people to understand it, are Americans of African descent who are parading it. To me, it's obscene. It's obscene what we're watching. But we had a good chance to have it on display yesterday, and it was. I'm hoping that things start to turn the corner. You had Dr. Avita King. She gave this wonderful speech. She answered the question directly, exposing the Southern Poverty Law Center for the hypocrisy that they've been running.
0: Pro-lifers cannot be white supremacists. Pro-lifers believe in life from the womb to the tomb and beyond. Pro-lifers fight for every baby in the womb, regardless of skin color. We have been aborted as blacks in America disproportionately. And so the white supremacists are Planned Parenthood, who admitted that they do have racist underpinning with an agenda to reduce the black population by abortion.
1: That's right. Thank you, Dr. King.
0: Thank you.
23: Boom. Perfect. Then you had Jasmine Crockett weigh in on what she had just heard. And Jasmine Crockett said something that I think was just absolutely absurd beyond belief. What it comes down to is I don't know if Jasmine Crockett actually knew who Alveda King was. I don't think she knew what Dr. King, the weight behind her name, the weight behind her stature. And coming up next, you're going to hear what Jasmine Crockett had to say.
25: So Joe,
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8: Eastbound and westbound I-10 looking good and running at the speed limit. No issues. 19 in both directions. You are looking good there. No crashes to deal with. We do have an accident. Congress Street at Granada Avenue. And a 4-minute delay on Oracle southbound Oro Valley to Tucson Mall.
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12: I'm Storm Checker 4 meteorologist Dee Cortez. It's going to be a hot one today. 105 for Tucson. Other areas like the foothills will see 107, 106 for Marana and Oral Valley. Stay cool and be safe. I'm Storm Checker 4 meteorologist Dee Cortez on News 4 Tucson.
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15: With the summer travel season underway, many airline passengers will fight for the window seat. And as you gaze out at the clouds from 35,000 feet, realize those airplane windows are shaped that way for safety. Early passenger planes actually had square windows. But in the 1950s, several de Havilland Comet jetliners, the world's first commercial jets, suddenly broke apart in midair. Investigators discovered the problem wasn't the engines, it was metal fatigue around the windows. The sharp corners on square windows created stress points every time the cabin pressurized during flight. Tiny cracks formed in the metal, then slowly spread until the aircraft failed. Round windows distributed pressure more evenly, reducing the risk of catastrophic failure. Today, every modern commercial jet still uses the safer, rounded design. Matt Murphy, Fox News.
16: I'm Chad Pergram with the Speaker's Lobby. Congressional Democrats and Republicans head to Nats Park just a few blocks from the Capitol Wednesday night for the annual congressional baseball game. Republicans lead the series 47-42 with one tie. The GOP has won the past five contests and topped the Democrats 13-2 last year. In fact, they've outscored Democrats 83-31 over the past 5 years. But before the pandemic, Democrats captured 10 of 11 games. What's weird about this contest is players get to choose whatever number they want. GOP Tennessee Representative Tim Burchett wears 435. He says that's because he's the 435th best player. 435, of course, refers to the total number of members in the House. Lawmakers have played the game since 1909, but late House Speaker Sam Rayburn suspended the game for a few years in the 1950s because so many players got hurt. They expect to raise $3 million for charity and pack 30,000 fans into Nats Park for the game. With the Speaker's Lobby, Chad Pergram, Fox News.
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36: Military matters.
37: Iran launched dozens of missiles and drones at Kuwait, Bahrain, U.S. bases, and commercial ships near the Strait of Hormuz overnight on Tuesday, testing an already fragile ceasefire which began April 7th. Kuwait's military alone says Iran fired 13 ballistic missiles and 17 drones. Several Iranian drones hit Kuwait's international airport, killing one Indian national and wounding 63 others. The IRGC says this was in response to U.S. Central Command taking out a telecommunications tower on Keshem Island and disabling a commercial vessel attempting to skirt the blockade. CENTCOM says it acted after the IRGC sent boats to lay mines in the strait. U.S. forces disabled an empty oil tanker, the sixth so far. The U.S.-sanctioned Botswana-flagged MT Lexi's crew ignored repeated warnings over a 24-hour period. U.S. aircraft disabled the vessel by firing a Hellfire missile into the ship's engine room. For Military Matters in Washington, Jennifer Griffin, Fox News.
23: Opportunity to understand the historical weight, the historical gravity that just took place right in front of him. You had Dr. Elvita King speaking eloquently about the loss, the abortion, the tragedy that it's caused, and how you had the Southern Poverty Law Center at the center of it, along with Planned Parenthood. Jasmine Crockett of Texas, it was her turn to speak.
38: White men are lecturing people of color because the vast majority, actually, any semblance of diversity comes from this side of the aisle. You want to tell people of color who is fighting for who? People of color do not feel comfortable are welcomed within your party. That's why you have to parade someone who has the name Dr. King. Patch it in so that people can be confused, because I have been reading the comments online and people are like, who is this Dr. King? Because you want them to believe that somehow she espouses who Dr. King was.
0: All right, can we need to stop this.
23: Dude!
0: We need to, we need.
23: Dude!
0: I just need to remind everybody that's listening here. She already has a problem mixing people up. Remember, Jasmine Crockett is the same representative that got Dr. Jeffrey Epstein confused with Jeffrey Epstein. And now she's accusing Dr. Alveda King of not being a descendant of Dr. Reverend Martin Luther King.
23: She doesn't even know. She doesn't know. She doesn't have a clue.
38: Parade someone who has the name Dr. King. Patch it in so that people can be confused, because I have been reading the comments online and people are like, who is this Dr. King? Because you want them to believe that somehow she espouses.
0: Okay, stop her for just a minute. She's reading the comments online. So we're now getting arguments for a congressional hearing off of Reddit. I mean, no offense to our fine listeners on the new YouTube feed for KFYI at 550 KFYI, but that would be like me sending the chat to a congressperson going, hey, use this as part of the congressional testimony.
23: What do you do with this kind of ignorance?
0: You vote her out of office, which
23: well,
0: the people
23: she's
0: of
23: been
0: Texas
23: voted
0: already
23: out of office.
0: Well,
23: but
0: we just got to wait till January when they seat the new term.
23: She doesn't know. She did not know that Dr. Alveda King is Dr. Martin Luther King Jr.'s niece. This is stunning. This is stunning. Pablo, play me a little bit more. Play me some more of this.
38: Welcomes within your party. That's why you have to parade someone who has the name Dr. King. Patch it in so that people can be confused, because I have been reading the comments online and people are like, who is this Dr. King? Because you want them to believe that somehow she espouses who Dr. King was.
0: She espouses because it's his niece, right? I mean,
23: come on,
0: Jasmine.
23: Come on. Again,
0: the same representative that ran to the floor to talk about the donations from Jeffrey Epstein to Republicans.
23: Dr. Epstein.
0: She had Googled it and then didn't realize that it was a different Jeffrey Epstein.
23: You can't come back from this. You shouldn't be able to come back from this. She. First of all, no comments whatsoever about what Dr. King said, which was absolutely brilliant. No, none of that. What we get is this black representative acting as if they brought in some woman named Dr. King, you know, to try to get you to think about Dr. Martin Luther King Jr., some puppet that they brought in to do this. This is obscene.
0: I knew we were in trouble from the beginning. Just listen to the force at which she starts her testimony.
38: White men.
0: That's it. You don't need anything else. White men. Oh, Lord. Here we go.
23: Wow.
0: White men.
38: White men.
0: That's kind of like how, you know, you'll be sitting on the couch on a Saturday, just chilling, and all of a sudden from the back room, you hear your wife say something like, honey? Oh, Lord.
23: Mm-hmm.
0: We know the rest of the conversation is not going to go well.
23: You also had, we might as well do this right now, you had Jasmine Crockett weigh in on Carmelo Anthony.
0: Six.
23: She said, wait a minute, before we do, okay, it's Wednesday. Mm-hmm. Do we have the clown of the week? Is it going to be?
0: We have a couple of nominees already. The week is still young. We still have a couple of days.
23: Jasmine Crockett.
1: If a 300-pound man is beating me, like on top of me and beating me down, I'm not limited to fist. You know, I would argue that even the only time we go into things like people's hands being considered deadly weapons is typically like if they're a professional boxer or that kind of stuff. But I think by the time you start getting to like football player, good argument. Good freaking argument. We're not talking about like the golfers. We're talking about football players, right? Like this is what they are trained to do, is to inflict like serious physical contact.
0: Tackle people.
1: And it's my understanding that the decedent was that.
0: Was Austin Metcalf, he wasn't beating on Carmelo Anthony, right? He hadn't shoved him down on the ground and jumped on top of him and started wailing on him. And then Carmelo, that's not what happened, Jasmine.
23: No, it's not what happened, Jasmine.
0: They got into a verbal argument. They, you know, and Carmelo Anthony, I believe the witnesses said basically, like, what are you going to do? How are you going to make me leave? And there might have been some, but nobody was jumping Carmelo.
23: Laying on top of him and all that kind of stuff.
0: If they had been, then maybe you could make a case for self-defense.
23: But that's not what happened.
0: But that's not what happened.
23: That's not what happened. Jasmine Crockett, she had one more thing to say. I'll tell you what. Jasmine Crockett is talking about the plight of black women who have to suffer through, I guess, what Miss Anthony is suffered through. We're going to talk about that coming up next.
2: A crackdown on illegal immigration. I'm Wendy Swanson, KNST News. Federal prosecutors in Arizona are announcing criminal charges against 271 people for immigration-related offenses in the course of just 1 week. The crackdown took place last week and resulted in criminal charges being filed against more than 130 people for illegally re-entering the U.S. There were also more than 100 individuals charged for illegal entry. The cases were all supported by federal law enforcement and are part of the nationwide initiative called Operation Take Back America. The release did not provide details on the status of the individuals. The former Centennial High School student in the middle of a sexual abuse investigation is suing the Peoria Unified School District. Lawyers for the student filed a notice of claim against the district accusing leaders of failing to protect him from years of alleged sexual abuse. The claim alleges the district didn't properly look into complaints or supervise its employees despite signs of mistreatment on campus. Those named in the claim include former teachers Haley Beck and Angela Berlaca. The student is seeking $20 million in damages. I'm Wendy Swanson, KNST AM 790, Tucson's most stimulating.
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1: I want to hear what Jasmine Crockett said again when she was trying to justify Carmelo Anthony's murder of Austin Metcalf in Texas.
2: If a 300-pound man is beating me, like on top of me and beating me down, I'm not limited to fist.
1: Okay.
2: You know, I would argue that even the only time we go into things like people's hands being considered deadly weapons is typically like if they're a professional boxer or that kind of stuff. Mm-hmm. But I think by the time you start getting to like football player, good argument. Good freaking argument.
1: Now, that comment by Representative Jasmine Crockett caused Mark to use the talkback feature on the iHeartRadio app. And just a reminder for us all.
3: Just a reminder, Trayvon Martin was also a football player and he was on top of George Zimmerman pounding his head into the ground. What does Jasmine Crockett think about that?
0: Oh, what an excellent, excellent question. And that's exactly what happened. And Zimmerman was like, he's fear for his life. This guy was beating him up. He's about to black out. That's when he shot him. Yeah, it's incredible. It's incredible one-sided. It's incredible. There's no logic. They haven't thought this out. If this man is on me. Then, of course, we have the people out here complaining. What am I supposed to tell my sons? What am I supposed to be talking about that earlier in the show? What about my pain and what about my suffering? Meanwhile, you have the Anthony family buying new homes and cars.
1: Their GoFundMe raised over $500,000. I believe at one point it was like $650,000.
0: Mm-hmm. Mm-hmm.
1: Did they hire the best attorney money could buy? Did they hire Benjamin Crump? Did they hire, did they hire the OJ defense team? I know most of them are dead now, but they bought a house and then used a public defender.
0: Right. Right. You can't. Come on.
1: That's almost as fraudulent as a Somali Learning Center, it would seem to me.
0: It is. But you have to understand this is all part of the pain and suffering that black folks go through in this country.
1: What about Austin Metcalf's family's pain and suffering?
0: Well,
1: he's the one that died.
0: Yeah, but he was, how else can I say it? He's white.
1: Oh, so our pain.
0: As a matter of fact, what did they say? This is something that upset you greatly. We didn't talk about it on the show, but one of the protesters said something that completely set you off at the beginning of the show.
1: One of the protesters was going around basically saying that the other brother should have died too.
0: See?
1: That they would have been happy if Carmelo Anthony had stabbed both of them because they were white.
0: Now, what are you supposed to do with that?
1: Like, it's a form of, like, white lives are a form of reparation payments for slavery.
0: Pretty much. And you know what? What I can tell you again, the silver lining is that this protest was not as well funded as what was going down in 2020 because the emotions are even more strained. But you have a lot of people that are just tired of it. They're tired. They're exhausted.
1: You know what you're not seeing? And again, it's only been a day. But remember after George Floyd, all of the major corporations that put up the little black squares to have black and all of the public funding, corporate funding. Would you like to donate $1 to Black Lives Matter? No, I really wouldn't. No, not at all. But you're not seeing any of that yet.
0: I'm telling you, the dam is broke. People are just exhausted, especially when it comes to black folks talking about how miserable, how bad it is for them.
2: Black women, especially black women who have black male children,
0: mm-hmm.
2: live in fear and agony mm-hmm. every mm-hmm. single day.
0: Mm-hmm.
2: A fear and agony that I promise you, the Metcalfs probably never spent a day living that way. Mm-hmm. And we're going to have just some real conversations about race in this country.
1: Okay. I don't know if you know this,
0: I'm
1: James.
0: I'm sorry. I'm just laughing at your reaction.
1: Yeah, here's why I'm reacting. I don't know if you know this about me or not, James, but right. I'm white.
0: Oh, extra right. white.
1: I'm extra white. White. Right. I have white children. My white child lives in Seattle, Washington.
0: Yes.
1: I live in fear daily because my white child has to use Seattle public transit to get around.
0: That's fearful.
1: I live in fear that my white daughter might be like Irina Zaruska one night if she happens to be riding the train or the bus by herself.
0: That's real.
1: And is the victim of a crime and is stabbed simply for being a young white woman. So don't tell me, Jasmine, that white people don't have to live in fear. White people live in fear every day for the havoc and the crime that has overtaken our cities. White, black, Chinese, Asian, Hispanic, the state of America's urban infrastructure has gone to hell because of Democrats like you and your race-baiting tactics. So don't try and make it a race issue.
0: That escalated quickly.
1: I'm sick of it.
0: Of course you are. And you should be. I'll tell you what. I'm just going to push your buttons a little bit more.
1: Great.
0: I'm going
1: to
0: push.
1: Joe is in here and I'm supposed to talk to him about Windows and you're trying to make me mad.
0: We're
1: going to
0: do it just a little smooth transition. I'm going to wait for it to happen, you know, after we have our conversation with Joe.
1: Okay.
0: We'll get into breathe. We'll get into what Jasmine Crockett said, your observation, and what it means going forward.
1: Watch how I do this transition here.
0: Come on with it. Well.
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17: Now, we've been accused of ignoring the YouTube chat in favor of the talkback. 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
17: 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We'll review the YouTube comments as well. It's just that, you know, YouTube comments come fast and furious, right? But that being said, I want to read one that we just got in response to Jasmine Crockett's comments about how black people have to live in fear of, you know, white violence from white people. And one of the commenters said, that's complete bullshiggity. What Jasmine Crockett said, because as a black man, this is

0: show. If you missed it, you can go back and listen on
1: the
0: podcast.
1: You know what? I want
0: how to talk to your black
1: I want to play that right now. This is one Carmelo Anthony supporter who was outside of the court yesterday. Here's what she said.
2: What do you want us to do?
3: That's right.
2: What do you want us to do at this point? What? I'm lost for words. I don't know what to do. I got 5 boys. I don't know what. I ain't got nothing to tell them no more. You can't walk away no more.
3: Rest in peace, Trayvon Martin.
1: Rest in peace, Trayvon Martin.
0: What has Trayvon got to do with this?
1: Nothing. Oh no, racial angst. Racial angst. That was a woman outside. I got 5 sons. What do I tell them to do? And then you got Jasmine Crockett saying this yesterday.
4: Black women, especially black women who have black male children, live in fear and agony every single day.
1: You know,
0: it's the clapping for the effect.
1: That's what we did. Where are your husbands? Black women live in fear every single day. What am I going to tell my 5 sons? Look at all the dominant women speaking on me. I don't know what to, we live in fear. I don't know what to tell my sons. There's something that's just missing in this whole scenario. Do you have any black men saying, I don't know what to tell my sons? Do you have any black men saying, you know, I live in fear every single day for my black sons?
0: You know what they were saying? They were up in the crowd going, rest in peace, Trayvon Martin. I mean,
1: you can't make this up.
0: There were protesters there were dozens of people outside of the courthouse, maybe a few hundred. You know, the media wanted thousands there because it is riot season.
1: It is.
0: Because
1: it's election
0: season.
1: A few
0: months before election.
1: Right.
0: So it's riot season, right? Fortunately, the police outside the courthouse nipped it in the bud and minimized
1: the impact.
0: Because
1: it's Texas. They don't play that in Texas.
0: But could you imagine if a white person ran up while another white person was being interviewed and then just said, rest in peace, Arena Zaruska, and just started name dropping, you know, random white people killed?
1: Again, what an excellent point. And again, it's the same thing.
0: Rest in peace, Lake and Riley.
1: Back in the past, or back when I was a high school teacher, and people walking around with the shirts, it's a black thing you wouldn't understand. The blacker the college, the sweeter the knowledge. They don't want to have the conversation. So they'll drop the sweeter the juice. I just wouldn't go there because that was kind of, you know.
0: What about black don't crack?
1: That's kind of, you know.
0: That seems to be factual.
1: That's true.
0: Right?
1: Look at me. I mean.
0: Well, you're starting to show some.
1: It's just a new look that I'm trying out.
0: Fissures in
1: and
0: the,
1: you know what? I may not even go with it because it does. It's too gray. The youthful appearance is not hampered by that. It's just that it's not as smooth as I want. It's just, I'm just trying things.
0: I understand.
1: I'm just trying things.
0: You're in your experimental phase?
1: Yes.
0: It is Pride Month.
1: Did you hear what Ilhan Omar? Ilhan Omar, see, we're so, you know, the country's race obsessed. Let's just soak this up. Ilhan Omar is talking about good white people. The good people.
0: The country's so race obsessed that we've allowed millions of Somalis, who might be the blackest people on the earth, into the country to live here and steal billions of. I don't understand the logic of Democrats.
1: I don't. Why are so many Somalis in Minnesota? Did we ever figure that out?
0: Yeah, because that's where the money was. I mean, remember that? Okay,
1: that's where the grip.
0: History
1: the fraud.
0: Lesson for you, James. Do you remember the Great Migration, where all the black folks left the South?
1: My
0: and
1: dad
0: went
1: was
0: to
1: a
0: Chicago?
1: Part of that. Yeah.
0: Right. Why? Because that's where the jobs
1: that's
0: were.
1: That's where my dad. Yes.
0: What we're witnessing now is the great flood of illegal Somalis because the money was flowing into Minnesota through the Learing Center.
1: Ilhan Omar, she's thankful that the good white people in Minnesota, you know, have accepted, you know, them with their Learing Centers and all of the money. They had a conversation about it. I want you to be here just to hear Aaron's reaction. I don't think Aaron has heard this yet.
0: I have not.
1: And we will do that right after the news. 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
7: A budget deal. I'm Wendy Swanson, KNST News. Arizona GOP lawmakers and Governor Katie Hobbs are agreeing to a revised state budget.
8: A release from the state's Senate Republican says the over $18 billion budget will see more than $1.4 billion in tax relief over 4 years. It adds that Arizona will be the first state in the U.S. to implement President Trump's federal tax cuts. In a statement, Governor Katie Hobbs called it a bipartisan balanced budget agreement, adding that she's looking forward to working with both sides of the aisle to move it forward. The budget bills will be considered in the legislature this week. Matt Mattinson, KNST News.
7: America's friendliest airport is among the best in the U.S. A claims management company called AirHelp released its annual global airport ranking yesterday, and Phoenix Sky Harbor International was named the ninth best in the country. However, it was ranked 73rd overall across the globe in a survey of 279 airports. The survey was based on service, facilities, on-time performance, and more. The Tucson City Council voted last night to approve an increase to the parks and recreation fees that will impact the cost of youth programs, pools and swimming lessons, and other recreational activities. In a 6-0 vote, the changes were approved following community input and a cost analysis that found that the current fees don't cover operational costs. Non-residents' fees will also increase from 25% above what residents pay to 50%. I'm Wendy Swanson, KNST AM 790, Tucson's most stimulating.
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11: Ilhan Omar talks about good white people and bad white people in Minnesota.
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13: Well, I mean, that would go to reason because there are good people and there are bad people.
11: On both sides?
13: Race. I would just hope, like, am I a good white person, James? Am I one of the good ones?
11: I think you're a good white person.
13: Thank you.
11: I brag on you all the time.
13: Thanks. You tell people I'm clean and articulate?
11: I do. I say extra white is clean and articulate. Extra white is one of the goodest, whitest people since I know.
13: Well, I'm certainly one of the whitest.
11: Goodest, whitest people I know. I sure do. I talk about you all the time, Mr. Extra White. Anyway. Aaron doesn't want any part of that. Just
13: playing it safe.
11: Right, you know, right.
13: I already got in trouble.
11: Risk reward.
13: Emulating Jasmine Crockett.
11: When you're slapping your hands
13: there.
11: There's
13: a video there. It lives in perpetuity.
11: But, well, people are watching that on YouTube. And we want to thank everybody that is checking out the YouTube. Share the word. And shall we be shameless? Hit the like button.
13: Oh yeah, we got to promote this the right way. Okay. Now that we're YouTube stars, we got to act like social media performers, James.
11: Okay.
13: Hey guys, what's going on? Before we get into more, I just want to take a moment. Make sure you smash that like button and ring that bell. It really helps out the channel.
11: You can ring my bell.
13: Yeah, don't be making dated references. YouTube's where the younger people go. Come on.
11: Oh my bad. I'm sorry.
13: Ring my bell. Come on.
11: Yeah, thank you, man.
13: I mean, at least if you're going to do that, at least do Rock the Bells by LL Cool J. That's, but even me, that's like that's 40 years back. Old. That's come 40. On, man.
11: LL Cool J.
13: I was trying to be hip and contemporary.
11: Wait a minute. LL Cool J was a rapper?
13: Smash that like button.
11: Isn't he a TV actor guy?
13: Well, he is now.
11: Okay.
13: He's on one of those NCIS spinoffs.
11: Smash that like
13: button. Smash that like button. It really helps out the channel.
11: Ilhan Omar was on somebody's podcast. Some
13: guy's podcast. Right. That's how Jamie Oliver describes this show.
11: She was on some guy's podcast, and they were talking about, you know, how did the Somalis end up in Minnesota? You know, the kind of reception they got there.
13: Don't the Somali people love? I mean, the cold and the snow. I mean, it's just like Somalia, right?
11: You know, I do believe that this was a nefarious. I do believe this is a part of the Obama administration picking where people go to defraud the country. Yes. And if you were thinking people were coming over for Somalia, you wouldn't think they would go to Minnesota.
13: No.
11: You know, maybe Texas or maybe Mississippi.
13: I don't think it would work out for them well in Texas.
11: No, you don't think so? So Nevada.
13: I could see that.
11: Nevada would be a good spot for them.
13: Yeah. Right. I've never been to Somalia, so I don't know what it's like.
11: It's dry. Dry, dirty, very polluted.
13: The dirty part.
11: Very, very polluted.
13: I've seen pictures.
11: Well, if you've ever been to India, it's just a little bit, you know.
13: So wait, dirty, dry. So New Jersey. New Jersey's dirty.
11: Yes. Yes, but not.
13: New Mexico.
11: I'm not going to pick on our neighbors.
13: Why not?
11: I have good friends that live in Mexico.
13: I'm just telling you, if there was a state that was the Somalia of the United States, it's probably not New Mexico.
11: I'm sure there's some people in New Mexico right now who would agree with you. We've heard from them.
13: I've driven through it.
11: Yeah, I did once.
13: I think I stopped and peed in Albuquerque.
11: It was nice. I started out in Albuquerque and drove straight to Mississippi. That was last Thanksgiving. So I didn't see it really that much in the daytime.
13: But for whatever reason, millions of Somalis have decided to pack up like the Beverly Hillbillies. And instead of California, they go into Minnesota.
14: And that's why, you know, people like myself who are immigrants in this country who come from sub-Saharan weather have gravitated towards that state and have, you know, created a life for themselves there.
11: That's not the reason.
13: That
11: is not the reason.
13: At all.
11: Sub-Saharan, Africa, you're going to go to, that's why you went, navigated to Minnesota. Girl.
13: The reason that we went to Minnesota is because there was billions of dollars of money to be had.
11: See, that's what's going to get you in trouble. You know, clapping with Jasmine Crockett and then going here and trying to channel Ilhan Omar.
13: Well, I was going to put a headscarf on.
11: Yeah, that would be.
13: When I did that, but
11: that'd be problematic too.
13: I left my headscarf at home today. It's at the cleaners.
11: Your hijab? But it's not really a hijab.
13: No, hijab's a thing they put. I don't know what whatever it is.
11: This is a turban.
13: So whatever it
11: her
13: is.
11: Turban.
13: I don't think it's a turban. I think that's.
14: It's a very special state with really special people.
15: Mm-hmm. Y'all have better white people there?
14: I think.
15: How do we get some of those?
11: Ooh.
15: What do we do? Tell us how to get some of those.
14: We do have great people in general, but yes, a lot, you know, the best of the best, I guess. We've got Scandinavians and they, you know, they have, they're just really sweet, incredible people who deeply believe mm-hmm. in community, who deeply believe in volunteerism, who deeply believe in civic engagement. Mm-hmm. And that's also why we have one of the highest voter turnouts in the country as well.
11: Voter turnouts, highest.
13: Right, voter. Right, because you get paid
11: Scandinavians.
13: For the vote.
11: The Scandinavians paid them to vote, see.
13: Well, no, the Scandinavians didn't pay them to vote.
11: They didn't?
13: USAID paid them to vote. Remember, all of the money that they're stealing in Minnesota was your and my and Joe, who just joined us in the studio. It's all their, all of our taxpayer money's coming from the federal government that the state was left to control, that Tim Fry and Tampon Tim Walls and Ilhan Omar decided, oh, we don't need any oversight. Give it to the Somalis to run Learing centers.
11: Well, you know, whoever podcast it was did ask, you know, where can we find some more gullible white people like that?
15: Y'all have better white people there? How do we get some of those?
11: Where can we get some of the white people? Y'all got better white people there?
13: He just basically asked, where are the white women
11: That's
13: at?
11: That's what he did. Where are the white women
13: where
11: at?
13: Are the white women
11: where are
13: at?
11: The white women at? Y'all got some good white people over there? Where can we get them? Where can we get them white people? I'm going to turn that into it. Yeah, we're going to hear that again. Speaking of good white people.
13: Yeah, Joe is here from Advanced Window Pro.
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3: This is personal.
2: Yeah.
3: Well, she didn't steal from us, but she stole from our friend.
2: That's right.
3: Garrett Lewis.
2: That's right.
3: And, well, we know, I mean, he's slight of stature, and he needs all the help he can get. Because I don't know that, I mean, if it came to fisticuffs, if there was a Donnybrook, I don't know that Garrett could take care of himself. And we have been called by the Lord to protect those who need protection.
2: That's what we're trying to do here.
3: Protecting our good friend Garrett Lewis. So you can hear on these very radio stations today at 4 o'clock.
2: Katie Hobbs, she has, she's been trying really hard.
3: Well,
2: go viral.
3: She's
2: putting out these videos.
3: Can I give her some credit?
2: Come on with it.
3: She's been doing more on social media than any of the Republican candidates for governor. I'll give her that.
2: I was going to say that. At least she has videos out there.
3: I mean, one of them was her eating a taco burrito. Not that kind of taco, an actual Mexican food item.
2: Isn't there is there any other kind of taco beside the one that you know, Mexican food item? What are you talking about?
3: I'll explain it to you.
2: Okay. She's also, there is a video of her out there drinking a can of Coke, a Diet Coke.
3: It's a good thing it's diet. She didn't lose weight. She lost a little bit of weight.
2: I mean, she's a serious candidate. She has lost weight. She's kind of slimming up a little bit.
3: She's a candidate. I don't know if she's serious. She's the most beatable incumbent for governor if the Republicans would just get off their derrieres. But that being said, in her latest attempt to go viral, she stole Garrett's audio. She's biting from Garrett's show.
4: Katie Hobbs, they're trying so hard to make her go viral.
5: Arizona's governor plans to sign a bill today, repealing a 160-year-old
3: with a banner underneath it that says, "Don't have to try."
2: Okay, I don't understand. Why would you do that?
3: Because, see, they're using the criticism to point out all the time she goes viral with little snippets of all these other videos that she does where didn't go viral because nobody gives a high damn about Katie Hobbs.
2: But she doesn't go viral, right?
3: No.
2: So he said she's trying to go viral.
3: Mm-hmm.
2: And then they pick that up as if she is viral and mm-hmm. they're trying to, okay.
3: Mm-hmm. Mm-hmm.
2: Yeah, I don't, that's just dumb. That's dumb.
3: Yeah, it's dumb. It didn't go viral.
2: Okay. And it's dumb that she would... That would be like if she'd pick up the that's racist from the conservative circus.
3: Well, but see, she would have to hit that on herself. And I don't think that would work. Because remember,
2: sort of like hitting it on herself.
3: She was found guilty of racial discrimination when she fired a black woman. And then the reports that she kicked the black people off the elevator.
2: But what happened?
3: And she refuses to come on this show.
2: Right.
3: And the only reason we can figure it out is because it's hosted by a black guy. That would be you, James.
2: Right.
3: Okay.
2: Right. I think it could work. I think that she'd put out a commercial like that and then she should play my drop. That's racist.
3: I'm a little jealous though.
2: Are you?
3: Yeah, because she stole from Garrett and not from us.
2: That's what I'm saying.
3: Jamie Oliver stole from us
2: right?
3: when he was going after Carrie Lake.
2: Right.
3: And that's where the whole infamous Some Guys podcast line Correct. Came from.
2: I mean, come on. We got some good stuff to steal. But that racist would be perfect for her. Perfect for her.
3: Hold on. I think we need to give them an opportunity. Pablo, get the button ready. We need to give them a clean version of it. Okay, so we're going to set this up on a count of three. Katie Hobbs campaign, we know you're listening. So here at 9:26 and a few seconds after, if you'd like, you don't even have to steal it. We're going to give you permission.
2: Give it to you.
3: Publicly. For everybody to hear to use this audio. Now, we're going to give it a pause. Pablo, on my mark, we'll just let them use this audio.
6: That's racist! That's racist!
3: Okay, now you had that would be a full clear
2: absolutely
3: to steal that from the conservative circus.
2: You don't even have to give us credit for it because once you play it, everybody's going to know. They're right. Going to know where you got it from, Katie. I mean, Governor Hobbs. So, yeah, let's come on. Come on. Give a brother a break. You don't give.
3: Yeah, she break. Doesn't give.
2: She doesn't give black folks break.
3: Maybe that's she okay. Just tell people you're white.
2: Well, you know.
3: Maybe you tell us you're white.
2: If I tell them I'm extra white, would that
3: you're
2: work?
3: Just, you're just white with I'm a extra? Really deep tan. You're white on the inside.
2: Well,
3: you know how
2: I don't want to drag
3: white
2: my
3: person gets accepted into black culture, they get invited to the cookout.
2: Right.
3: I've been trying to figure out what would be the white equivalent, right, of inviting a black person into white society. No. I think I have it.
2: What is that?
3: I think I have it.
2: What is it?
3: I've got a couple of options.
2: What is it?
3: James, you can go golfing with me. or James, would you like to go on the boat?
6: That's racist!
3: That's racist! It's not racist. I'm inviting him to do these white things. Hey, James, you want to go hunting?
2: No, I don't want to go hunting.
3: What about this? Hey, James.
2: I'll go hiking?
3: Nah, that's too outdoorsy. I told you, I'm an avid indoorsman. How about this? James, this weekend we're having a wine mixer. Would you like to come over?
2: No.
3: There's a charcuterie board and everything. No. We're going to have some olives and some different assortment of cheeses on the board.
2: What are you talking about?
3: Wait a minute. I've got it.
2: What's that?
3: Hey, James, would you like to come over to my house and watch Game 6 of the NHL Stanley Cup?
2: No. No.
3: Work with me here. I'm trying to invite
2: NASCAR,
3: you into...
2: No.
3: Have you ever been to a NASCAR race?
2: I have not.
3: Oh, it's fun.
2: I got it almost quasi-invited once.
3: I think you would really enjoy it.
2: Coming up, we have our Meet the Candidates series. Elijah Norton, who is running for state treasurer. Here is
7: a crackdown on illegal immigration. I'm Wendy Swanson, KNST News. Federal prosecutors in Arizona are announcing criminal charges against 271 people for immigration-related offenses in the course of just 1 week. The crackdown took place last week and resulted in criminal charges being filed against more than 130 people for illegally re-entering the U.S. There were also more than 100 individuals charged for illegal entry. The cases were all supported by federal law enforcement and are part of the nationwide initiative called Operation Take Back America. The release did not provide details on the status of the individuals. The former Centennial High School student in the middle of a sexual abuse investigation is suing the Peoria Unified School District. Lawyers for the student filed a notice of claim against the district accusing leaders of failing to protect him from years of alleged sexual abuse. The claim alleges the district didn't properly look into complaints or supervise its employees despite signs of mistreatment on campus. Those named in the claim include former teachers Haley Beck and Angela Berlaca. The student is seeking $20 million in damages. I'm Wendy Swanson, KNST AM 790, Tucson's most stimulating.
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2: 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He is running for Arizona State Treasurer, but we have failed to connect. We'll try to line him up for a different time.
3: We'll have to reschedule so that he can talk to you, the voters, and, tell you why he wants to be on. Punctuality, not one of his strong suits, though. I'm just going to go on record and say.
2: Well, maybe. Well, it's not on our end.
3: No, it's not on our end. No, he just didn't call. Let's be honest. Like, he didn't call. Okay.
2: See, I'm trying to be diplomatic. We didn't connect. We're trying to be.
3: Look, quit covering for politicians. We're turning the show over to all of them. You don't call.
2: Your wife doesn't like that. He got a buggy boo with the politicians
3: How many people listen to this show? It is the number one talk show in the state of Arizona. You're trying to reach the voters. We're giving you this opportunity. Be on time. Come on. Come on, man.
2: You know who had a primary win last night?
3: The Nazi?
2: Well, beside the Nazi.
3: Oh, beside the Nazi. Who?
2: Right. Senator Lindsey Graham. Yeah.
3: Super.
2: He got Trump's endorsement. Full endorsement. And Lindsey Graham, you know, he was at the podium and he had a lot of Thanksgiving to give out.
40: Thank y'all. We won.
1: So I want to start with a bunch of thank yous. I want to thank the big guy, God. Trump comes later. Mr. President, you're not far behind God, but we're going to start with him.
2: Ouch. Ooh.
3: You're not far behind God.
2: God, not far behind. You're not far behind. We're going to start with God.
3: I'm a Trump supporter, but.
2: Come on now. This is not on Trump, though. This is on Lindsey Graham. Lindsey Graham's out there saying that. Lindsey Graham, you just won the primary for senator. Where are you doing next? I'm going to Disney. But I'm bump.
3: By yourself with a man panion as a 70 something year. I mean,
2: I'm going to Disney. Yeah. So yeah, he's going to be there again. He's a shoe in. He thanked God. He thanked Trump. Trump is not far behind God. We were just having a conversation real quickly. Let's catch you up on what's happening with Iran. Iran, President Trump says that the war is going to be over in 2 weeks. And we are told that we were in...
3: No, we're talking about breaking news.
2: Breaking news?
3: Yeah. You said Trump... Because he said the war was going to be over 2 weeks ago. And then the time before. Is this a new 2 weeks?
2: This is a new 2 weeks.
3: Not the last two weeks.
2: No, this
3: or the 2 weeks before.
2: No.
3: Or the two.
2: Stop it.
3: I'm just pointing it out.
2: He said it's going to be over in two weeks. However.
3: I know people don't like it when you criticize Trump. I'm still waiting for the first 2 weeks deadline that was going to be the end of the Iran war. Conflict was going to be over.
2: See, you want to go down that
3: wiped
2: road.
3: Wiped out their entire military and they couldn't do anything, but they just shot down one of our helicopters.
2: I don't understand that. That's a $40 million helicopter. They shot it down with a drone, so we're told. Even Laura Ingraham, she started to talk about that. She was more concerned that she had to correct herself. I mean, and we pray for the helicopter pilots. How did a drone shoot... How? One of the guests on the Laura Ingraham show was expressing frustration of how the war is going, and also how Iran's able to stay in it.
5: How are they continuing to hit us? I mean, an Apache helicopter, what, costs about $46 million? Not to speak of the potential injury or loss of life.
6: Yeah, Iran feels emboldened. They're hitting us because they've used the ceasefire to rebuild their armed forces
2: and
6: deploy their armed forces in a way that they can use them to hit us. And this is the real problem here. When the United States engages in diplomacy, we're most effective when we negotiate from a position of strength.
2: I agree
6: with the credible threat of military force.
2: Yep.
6: And what the Iranians have seen over the past couple of months is, as you said, patience, which they misinterpret as weakness. And so when CENTCOM says we're going to hit you in a proportional way, I worry that that sends the wrong message. That doesn't send a message that we're going to dominate you and destroy you. It says, well, we'll engage in onesies and twosies and tit for tat. That's not going to restore deterrence. That's not going to restore the escalation dominance we need to bring this war to a successful conclusion.
2: He's absolutely correct.
3: I mean, he's right. I mean, let's face it. One of the things that Michael Del Giorno, who comes on before us every morning on 550 KFY and 790 KNSD, has been making the case is that The current regime in Iran, people talk about they've been at war with America since the revolution. This is a 1,400-year-old cultural war. You think they care about waiting an extra three weeks?
2: Oh, no, not at all.
3: They've been waiting centuries.
2: Correct.
3: So, you know what? If we're going to go to war, we need to annihilate.
2: This is just what it comes down
3: to.
2: We
3: need to win the war.
2: This is what it comes. And I hate that I'm pushed back into this corner. But I tell you what, we're back into a corner, and we will tell you exactly what kind of needs to happen for better or for worse, and we'll do that coming up next.
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21: It's tomorrow. It's all coming up, and Bill's going to be here with your message of the day. But first, that was fast. Carmelo Anthony has been found guilty of murder, stabbing Austin Metcalf. Carmelo Anthony, who is black, was indicted on first-degree murder as an adult after stabbing Austin Metcalf, who is white, at a track meet in April of last year. The murder charge carries a sentence of up to life in prison. The judge decided that jurors could also consider manslaughter, which has a maximum of 20 years in prison. But the jury went with murder. Unanimous. Reached a verdict in just 3 hours. His sentence will be determined by the same jurors. The state has agreed to allow jurors to consider what they call sudden passion, which if proven would limit the sentence to a maximum of 20 years. The defense argued that Anthony was overwhelmed by a strong emotion and acted before having time to calm down. His mother was the only person to take the stand during the punishment phase, asking jurors to show him mercy because he is sorry for what he did. A man from Sudan, and this is all on video, tried to cut the head off of an Irish man in Belfast. He was finally pushed off by bystanders. This is in the middle of the street. The victim is in serious condition. In response to this, rioters have lit houses on fire, a city bus, also a Middle Eastern supermarket. The member of parliament from that area said, "What I have seen on social media over the last 12 hours is something you cannot unsee. It was medieval. It was the systemic mutilation of a human being on the streets of Belfast. I said it already. I'll say it again. You can sense that this is quite different from the assaults or criminal disorder we sadly see in many villages and towns throughout Northern Ireland." The equivalent of our Homeland Security director said, "If it turns out that this man is an illegal immigrant, it would provide further evidence that the government's lack of border control is endangering the public." The House of Representatives yesterday voted on a $70 billion

0: It is now $2,000 just to get in the door. The game is at 3 o'clock Eastern. The first Team USA game is this Friday at 9 o'clock Eastern against Paraguay in Los Angeles. Then next Friday against Australia, and then the next Thursday against Turkey. I'm Mike Slater from the podcast Politics by Faith. The great Bill O'Reilly has your message of the day. Next.
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1: Time now for the O'Reilly Update message of the day. On this Wednesday, so now the nitwits in the New York State Legislature have passed a new law banning the words mom and dad from state correspondence. Instead, parents are to be referred to as gestating or not gestating. This is yet another example of woke gone wild. It's insulting. It is so dumb it hurts. Can't wait for the happy gestation cards. No Republicans in Albany supported the madness, which was passed last week. It's strictly a progressive Democrat play. Governor Hochul has until the end of the year to sign it. She will not sign it before the vote in November. If she wins the election, she might sign it. That's because the governor stands for nothing. Not mom, not dad, not even gestation. Power is what she wants. And she'll throw mom under the bus to get it. It is amazing to me that the culture destroyers have gotten this far. The radical left now controls New York, California, Illinois, Washington State, and most of New England. Voters have allowed that to happen. History will not be kind. The USA is being dismantled. It's one crazy thing after another. Ask your dad. I'm Bill O'Reilly. I approve the message by writing it. You can reach me, bill@billoreilly.com, bill@billoreilly.com, name and town if you wish to opine. Now let's go to the mail. Diogenes, now that's a pen name. He's a concierge member. What I like about O'Reilly is he calls it how he sees it. The press in the USA has been in liberal Democrat pockets since World War II. As Bill pointed out, they cover for JFK, Johnson, Carter, Clinton, Obama, and Biden. They are apoplectic over Trump. It's true. All true. David, concierge member. I'm surprised that Barry Weiss, who's running CBS News now, hasn't thrown the other Trump hater, Leslie Stahl, under the bus. Leslie's 85 years old. a little compassion.

0: Yeah.
1: Philip, there may be hope for CBS News. I don't want them in the tank for Trump, just true and fair reporting. Do I think there's hope over there? No, not at this point. You have to show me. Like Missouri, the show me state. Matt Palumbo, Tampa, Florida. On Trump in the 2020 election, I think it's pretty simple why the media keeps asking. They know it triggers him. That's true. They know as soon as they bring that up, all hell's going to break loose. Reynolds Dickinson, Atlanta, Michigan. Bill, who's responsible for the improper intelligence regarding the Iran war? I don't know if I call it improper. We'll see what the sit reps were, but that would be the American CIA and the Israeli intelligence Mossad. 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
1: You might not know. 334 years ago today, one of the darkest periods in American history began in colonial Massachusetts. Religious hysteria destroyed hundreds of families and claimed the lives of at least 20 innocent people. Here is the story of the Salem witch trials. The fear of witchcraft gripped Europe during the Dark Ages. The terror then spread to North America in the 17th century. In February 1692, young girls in Salem began suffering what they said were fits. The children accused three villagers of practicing witchcraft. A Caribbean slave named Tichoba, Sarah Good, a homeless beggar, and Sarah Osborne, an elderly woman. Eventually, dozens were put on trial. The youngest, just 4 years old. She implicated her own mother upon questioning. During the proceedings, the townsfolk would shriek, faint, and scream profanities. The methods used to detect the devil were bizarre. Some were dunked in ice cold water, then burned with a metal cross. In the end, most people confessed to avoid torture. The first alleged witch, Bridget Bishop, was hanged on June 10th, 1692. The entire frenzy lasted 2 years. 200 people were tried for witchcraft, 30 found guilty, 20 executed. The governor of Massachusetts finally stopped the madness when his own wife was accused of devil worship. And here's something else you might not know. The hunt for Satanists was not confined to New England. The worst witch hunt in history occurred in Central Europe. During the Protestant Reformation, religious factions waged war for control of Germany and France. Each side accused the other of doing the devil's business. Between 1500 and 1700, more than 200,000 so-called witches were executed in Europe, 90% women. For more harrowing stories about Salem, please read my book, Killing the Witches. 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Thank you for listening to the O'Reilly Update. I am Bill O'Reilly. No spin, just facts, and always looking out for you.

0: But very simply, the radical left Democrats, and I look forward to the day when I don't call them Democrats anymore. And I won't if they do their job. If they want to stop crime, if they want to lower taxes, if they want to do the common, the education, the good things. There's so many things we can do together. I look forward to the day that I don't call them Democrats anymore. There'll be that day, I think, I hope.
1: But the day will come.
0: In Congress, and they voted with the cartels, the terrorists, the gang members, the drug dealers, the human traffickers, the child predators, and our great Republican majorities voted to protect law-abiding American citizens.
1: The day will come, he says, when I might not call them the Dumbocrats. I don't know if that day will come, actually. I think I know Trump pretty well. I'm not sure that that day will ever actually. But it could, theoretically. He's right. It could theoretically happen. Let's just take a look at this for a second. You have President Trump's second term. I'm looking at all the stats here from CBP data. Illegal immigration at historic lows. Interior enforcement and deportations ramped up significantly. So you have fiscal year 2025, Southwest Border Patrol apprehensions, 230,000. That is the lowest, my friends, since 1970. So that's 56 years. Okay, think about that. Monthly trends under Trump, consistently low, often under 9 to 10,000 Southwest apprehensions per month. Now, note this. Apprehensions are a number that's really interesting, because if you look at what happened under Biden, because they were inviting people, the apprehensions were so high that you knew the border was essentially flooded, because they were only able to catch a certain amount before the whole system is overwhelmed. So, you know, if you're apprehending 10,000, 12,000 a day, okay, with Trump, it has been 9,000 maybe a month. So those are people who are trying to run drugs in, maybe trying to sneak in, because they know if they get any kind of if they get caught by Border Patrol, they're actually going to get turned around and deported. But when you have 10,000 a day coming in, it's a free for all. I actually saw this at the southern border myself, where it was just people were showing up. They were turning themselves in. And then a mile down the border, people were going across. If you're at the Rio Grande, it's go fast boats across, little speed boats, or people were just running or getting in a pickup truck. It was a free for all. That's the best way. It was like a jailbreak across our southern borders. People running everywhere, and some were walking because they were turning themselves in, because you couldn't handle it, because everyone knew that they were going to get to stay under Biden. And that's what happened. A disaster. You know, Trump is trying to fix this, but it's really hard. If somebody, think about it this way. If somebody allowed a flood at the top floor of your house, and they allowed the water to get up to, you know, knee height, it's a lot harder to deal with what happens below. It's a lot harder to deal with it after the fact than to just turn off the flood, than to prevent in the first place, right? Same thing with illegal immigration. So, by the way, that was the earlier months. It's actually down. Apprehensions are down to more like 6,000 now, because people know, oh, they're actually serious. The word gets around to the illegal migrant community, to the smugglers, to the cartels. Oh, Trump is not playing games here. So you have less apprehensions going on because they realize the chance of getting into the country is so much lower. So the risk profile for the lawbreakers here, for the criminals, is much higher. So this is all very, very good. Deportations and removals. So you're at about fiscal year 25. Again, I pulled this data from CBP and other sites. Fiscal year 25, you're at 442,000. Now, that's not a lot when you think about the 10 plus million illegals that came in the country. However, we have seen a large number of over 2.2 million. I think it's more like 2.4 million, but over, let's say, 2.4 million-ish self-deportations. So you have 3 million people under Trump in a year and a half who are not supposed to be in this country who are gone. That's larger than the city of Chicago by population. That would be the second biggest city in actually, how big is LA? Guys, I don't know how big LA is. LA is like many. The whole notion of Los Angeles as a city is kind of, it's like many cities connected. LA County is vast. So put that aside. But the point is, it's huge. 3 million people is a lot. But this is why I was telling you, you've got to now get to more here. You've got to get this number. I don't want to say these are rookie numbers and we want to pump those numbers up. But I kind of do want to say that. Because if Trump can get a few million more before the end of his term, not only does that dramatically decrease the pressure that all these illegals have put on the system, particularly in New York and the major cities, and you're seeing all the fraud that's going on. I mean, isn't that incredible? When we had Steve Hilton on, and, you know, God bless him. He is ice skating uphill with his whole California, but he's doing it. I mean, he's actually gaining ground, but it's a tough slog in that Democrat state for a whole bunch of reasons. And he tells us that there are NGOs that, you know, those NGOs are getting government money one way or another, grants. The whole grant system, it seems, is just a way for left-wing politicians to siphon taxpayer money to left-wing NGOs to help support the policies and the power of the left-wing politicians. Self-licking ice cream cone. But you see that he has... Or he talked to us about how there are these illegals in California who are doing ballot harvesting. So they're actively assisting the Democrat Party. People that aren't even supposed to be in the country. That tells you, I think, a lot. That's a really good summation of what has been happening. But with Trump getting 3 million between those sent out of the country and those who have left because they realize they're not going to be able to stay. And maybe the ICE detainer was already out on them. For that number... to grow is obviously really important. It also shows us that we can turn this around. Don't forget where we have come on this issue. As you know, immigration, I think, is one of the most important issues in the country. Long term, I mean, it's tied into the economy in so many ways that it's hard to even separate them as these issues that aren't completely interrelated. Long term, it's as important as anything. I mean, you could say the economy and immigration, I think, are the two most important domestic issues and therefore the most important issues that we face as a country. And demographics are destiny and all, or demographics is destiny, is it plural? All these things really matter. And so that's why I wanted to give you those numbers. And that's why Trump signing that law this morning to fund CBP and ICE. This is really important because as these numbers increase, it shows what is possible. And for the next administration, hopefully Republican administration, whether it's Vance or Rubio or whomever, they can say, guys, this work needs to continue. Where we have been up to this point has been a series of lies about it, just the biggest lies about immigration, whether it was in term one, walls don't work. These are asylum seekers. They're not asylum seekers. They're scammers. They're not seeking asylum. They want to skip the immigration line, get to stay in the country and get access to welfare and the American benefits as fast as possible. That's what millions and millions of people. That was what was going on. I was exposing that at the time and doing a lot of research into that. But that became widespread Democrat talking point that they're asylum seekers, that the wall won't help. Walls don't work. That you can't secure the border. That really became the Biden position. It's just too, it's broken. It's broken. You know what will fix our broken border? The Biden Democrats were always implying, if not outright saying, amnesty. Rewarding everybody who came illegally. That's going to stop more illegals. That was their baseline theory. That was the quintessential fraud. That was the pinnacle lie that the Democrats were offering on that issue. Trump has secured the border. Trump has deportations happening in the millions now, or let's just say removals and or self-deportations in the millions. And that shows what is possible. And it shows that we do not have to just allow our borders to dissolve and our country to fade away into an economic zone into a place where there really there are different sets of laws depending on who you are and where you arrive and all this stuff. So that part of it is, I think, really encouraging. All right, now on Iran. This was other news from the press conference just before we came on the air here. This is cut 21. Trump says, we're hitting Iran today. Listen.
0: If they had a nuclear weapon, there'd be no Israel, there'd be no Middle East, and they would have absolutely shot at us. So we'll see what happens. But we hit them hard yesterday, and we're going to hit them again hard today, in case you miss it, in case you don't turn on your television set. And we'll see what happens with the deal. We were really close to a deal, but they keep tapping us along. They keep playing us for suckers because, you know what? They dealt with some very stupid presidents. I have to say that. I'm embarrassed to say it. Some very stupid people were sitting here.
1: He's saying we're going to keep the pressure on, and eventually we're going to get where we need to be with the Iranians on this deal. Like I said, there's still the time. If we were sitting here with the numbers, how they are currently looking on some of this stuff, and it were late August or early September, I'd say things are getting a little tight. I think there's still time to get things right-sized or right-sided on this, and that's my most optimistic view of it. I'll say that. I've known, as you know, that the negotiations are going to drag on, and there was no deal imminent for a few months now, because I know how Middle Eastern negotiations work, and that means that Trump is going to have to figure out a way to break through this logjam. I'm hopeful he'll be able to do it. 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

0: Welcome back in here to Clay and Buck. We'll get some calls and talkbacks as they come in. We have some interesting stuff coming in from Trump. I wanted to know this one, guys. This is 24. So Pulte is going to be Trump's interim director of national intelligence. He does not have an intel background at all, but he does have a management background, a private sector business guy management background. And Trump spoke about this, but notably to me, he said they're thinking about really shaking things up at the DNI as an institution, as a bureaucracy, and something we've talked about here on the show. So listen to 24.
1: You posted about Pulte and that he'd be starting the job early. You said he's going to be downsizing the DNI. Can you talk about your...
2: Well, yeah, people have wanted that downsize for a long time. But many people don't want it at all. A lot of people thought it was a duplication. He's done a great job at Fannie Mae. And, you take Freddie Mac, the value of that has increased so much since I've been in charge. And I put him in charge as soon as I got here. And he's done an amazing job. Could be worth $1 trillion.
1: That's a pretty different portfolio, though.
2: Well, it is, I know. But, smart people are smart people. I always say I'd rather have smart than...

0: You know, I was mentioning before on this Carmelo Anthony case how I'm also, of course, seeing some very clear-headed, insightful, and highly ethical takes from members of the black community in this country. And a lot of them are on the right, people that agree with me politically, but some are just black people that see this for what it is. Jason Whitlock over at The Blaze wrote, so-called, this is a quote, so-called black culture teaches black people to aggressively troll white people in hopes of triggering disrespect that justifies a violent physical conflict. That black culture always seeks escalation of conflict, never peaceful resolution. Well, that's from Jason Whitlock. Is that true? Are there people in the black community who are of the left who want to debate that issue or willing to discuss it? Or are they just going to shout that Jason and everyone else, Jason's black, of course, are racist? Is that the plan? 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
2: Hundreds facing immigration charges. I'm Matt Mattinson, KNST News. Federal prosecutors in Arizona have filed criminal charges against 271 people for immigration-related offenses in the course of just 1 week. The crackdown took place last week and resulted in charges being filed against more than 130 people for illegally re-entering the U.S. There were also more than 100 individuals charged for illegal entry and another 16 defendants for smuggling. The cases were all supported by federal law enforcement and the DOJ and are part of the nationwide initiative called Operation Take Back America. The release did not provide details on the status of the individuals. The Diamondbacks were bested on the road yesterday. Arizona lost 10-6 to the Miami Marlins. Corbin Carroll hit a home run in the first inning, and Ketel Marte drove in 3 runs in the setback. Brandon Garcia surrendered 4 runs in just 2/3 of an inning to get the loss. The teams will continue their series today. I'm Matt Mattinson, KNST AM 790, Tucson's most stimulating.
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0: Welcome back in here to Clay and Buck. And we have some talkbacks. We have some callers. Let's do talkback first up here from Gus from Minnesota. This is Talkback B. He's upset with us.
1: Karens are heroes. You guys are zeros. See ya. Switching you off.

0: the deadly force?
1: Interesting question. Thank you so much, John. Law enforcement's going to be held to a higher standard, I think, in those situations than, as a general matter, than the overall public will. That said, yeah, that's the problem with this, is that if somebody touches your shoulder or shoves your shoulder and you could just stab them, it also means you could just shoot them. I mean, we live in anarchy if that's the case. Okay, a shove on the shoulder, if it's met with a shove or a punch, we have people that need to be separated. You can't just go for a knife, especially under the circumstances of being in a high school like this and all the rest of it. All right, I'll be talking to you all tomorrow. Make sure you come hang out. 3 hours. It'll be just the Buckster. And, yeah, Shields high.
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13: Anxiety on Wall Street. I'm Lisa Brady, Fox News. The Dow down 921 points at the bell, falling under 50K. The S&P and the NASDAQ also plunging more than 1% as tensions with Iran escalate again and as inflation hits a three-year high.
14: What this report does is it solidifies the fact that inflation is rising faster than wages, and the Federal Reserve could look at that and possibly start talking about a rate hike maybe if this continues. That CPI inflation number at 4.2%.
13: Fox Business's Edward Lawrence at the White House. The surge in gas prices, a big driver of that increase in May. President Trump says he expects prices to drop when the conflict with Iran ends, and that a secret mission has been underway, helping to hold down oil

0: privileged Democrats in D.C. who say language like abolish ICE are unhelpful for the political health of the Democratic Party.
1: I think if we've listened to them before and look where we are.
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7: All right, thank you, Scott Shannon. Thanks to all of you for being with us. 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You want to be a part of this extravaganza. It's 800-941-SEAN if you want to join us. Well, the Democratic Party and their radical base is now doubled down on radicalism. It's exactly what we thought would happen. Democrats have now handed... I mean, the very people that were arguing their closing arguments for the 2024 presidential election is that Donald Trump is a Nazi and a racist and a fascist and he's Gestapo and ICE is Gestapo and wash and rinse and repeat. And it just never stops. And now they have nominated somebody with a real Nazi tattoo. Now, the first thing I want to throw out as an observation in this, we're going to talk a lot about this today. I want to get a lot of people's thoughts on this today. If you want to join us, our number, 800-941-SEAN, is you got to remember, and I happen to be fond of rugged individualists, and I love the people that live in Alaska. I told you I'm obsessed, you know, with Alaska shows. You know, I just cannot watch enough, you know, the Greatest Catch show with our friend that narrates. I just love it. I love every aspect of working men and women. I love rugged individuals. I love people living off the grid and life below zero. And we've talked at length about this. I have a friend of mine that I grew up with, somebody I grew up with that lives in Maine, and he actually ends up growing out like a beard like the Robinson family. And in Louisiana, and, you know, he looks like Willie Robertson. And I call him the mountain man. But, you know, we grew up the same way, but he loves the outdoors. He loves the lifestyle up there. He doesn't quite live off the grid, but he has to do a lot of things independently himself, including cutting down trees and firewood and splitting wood and, you know, things that a lot of Americans, we don't know. You know, it's funny. You read these stories every once in a while about people that, you know, finally learn where their food comes from. In other words, if you've never been hunting or fishing in your life, you know, what do you really know about the meat that you're putting into your body? Not a lot. You know, they come from cows and pigs and chickens. And if you like, I guess venison, it comes from deer. But it's not just all nice packaged stuff in a grocery store with more options and choices that we've all grown up so accustomed to. You can get anything you want, any store you go to. I mean, it's one of the coolest things in the world that we have that ability. The science that our farmers now use not only feeds the country, but it feeds the world. And the idea that there are some people that like to in their lives, it's not my cup of tea. I've actually never been hunting and in just, you know, little stuff and not real hunting. And I just, it's not been an interest of mine. And I have friends of mine. No, you're going to love it. You got to come. You got to come. You got to do it. You love firearms. I'm like, yeah, I do. But you're going to love hunting. I'm like, no, I'm not. I just, you know, the idea of standing out in the freezing cold and, you know, just waiting, you know, patiently for the animal to pass by or to track it and all that stuff. I can get the experience without doing it. So I love the people in Maine. I love their rugged individualism. I love their independence. I wish it was more conservative than it is as a state. It's not. Susan Collins, the only elected Republican in all of New England. If you could imagine Massachusetts gerrymandering BS, you know, they don't have a single Republican congressman or representative in the U.S. Not one from that state is a disgrace. And I think that Susan Collins, yeah, at times her votes do frustrate me. I'm not going to lie. She is not a rubber stamp Republican. She's not. Donald Trump has gone sideways with her many, many times. However, when there are very key moments, she could be a very key vote and ally. As a matter of fact, I think one of her best friends in the U.S. Senate is Lindsey Graham. And Lindsey, you know, if you remember during the Kavanaugh debate and all that was going down, everyone was wondering what Susan Collins was going to do. When the information came out debunking the allegations against Kavanaugh, she went the right way. She recently went along with the SAVE Act after being persuaded how important voter ID is. And if you live in Maine, you need integrity in elections like every other state. And it's just basic, simple common sense. It's not complicated stuff. So, you know, now these are the primary voters in the Democratic base that voted. This is not the people of Maine that have voted. And I think that this is very critical. And I think it's very, very important that we understand the difference. Now, the question is, will the people of Maine, you know, be willing to ignore the insanity of Graham Plattner? Because I don't think they will be. And are the Democrats now going to start making a pilgrimage to Maine, or are they going to call Plattner into D.C., and are they going to try to convince him to drop out before June 27th? Now, they have this obscure Maine law that we've been telling you about. I don't know anyone else in the media that's picked this up, but we have. But the nominee, he is now the nominee. What did he win? What was the final vote tally last night? Last time I checked, it was like 75-76%, Linda. But he would have to withdraw by 5 p.m. on the second Monday in July preceding the general election, July 13th. I thought it was the 27th. Maybe I'm wrong. Anyway, 2026 in this cycle. Withdrawal must be in writing to the Maine Secretary of State. What is the final vote count? When you get it, let me know.
6: 72%.
7: All right, 72%. That is, you know, against the current Democratic governor, Mills, that is a big number. He will rightly argue that he has a mandate. He will rightly argue that these controversies surrounding him have not in any way impacted his ability to win the state of Maine. But the people that voted in this primary are not the regular people of Maine. They're not the people that have voted over and over again to put Susan Collins back in the U.S. Senate. She's probably number one in constituent services right up there with Lindsey Graham. I mean, people that really put the people in their state first, which should be their first primary job anyway. So we'll see what happens. I expect there's going to be some of this, but this guy is so egotistical. He's got all this bravado going on. He's so arrogant. I don't see this guy listening to him say, I'm not a big God person, but let me quote Amazing Grace last night to overcome all of the controversies. I don't think that's going to cut it. And I think that any good campaign that educates and informs the people of Maine as to how many lies this guy has told, his whole life story is up in question. You know, I was looking. And we'll check in with some guests later in the program. I was looking on the Maine Wire, they call it, and they write about this guy a lot. You know, he's claiming he's an oyster man. Apparently, there's no such thing in Maine as an oyster man. And then he's a guy that is talking about oligarchies and billionaires. He grew up with privilege. The oyster man, if it's a real business, and I think when we get to the bottom of that, there's probably issues there. Apparently, according to financial reports, he only had one customer, his mommy. That's it. Did you see that, Linda? One customer, mommy.
6: Absurd.
7: So it's absurd. And apparently nobody in Maine, you know, you have lobster men there, you have clam men there, you have, you know, people I never knew. I was saying maybe I didn't know that about Maine. Well, it turns out it's not true about Maine. So are the Democrats really going to push hard to push, you know, to force him to voluntarily get off this ticket? I don't see that happening. But knowing Democrats as well as I do, I could see a scenario such as this, and I'm making it up, unfold, is they get some big, as much as this guy says he doesn't like money. Most people like the financial security that comes with money. If you've ever had any point in your life where you didn't have any, I have, and you live paycheck to paycheck, it makes a difference. Money doesn't make you happy, but it definitely gives you freedom to make choices in life. Now, will Democrats be brave enough to risk he might out them? He might say, Chuck Schumer's pressuring me to get out. But the scenario I would envision would be different. The scenario I envision would be, let me introduce you to the CEO of company A, B, C, D, E, F, or G. And they have an opportunity for you, and it's going to be highly paid. I mean, you'll make $1 million, $2 million, whatever the amount is, whatever it will take. If you drop out of the race and we get to replace you, will it be done that overtly? Probably. Nothing would surprise me. We hear about, you know, smoke-filled backroom deals all the time when it comes to politicians, right? I could see that probably being the only way that they would get him out. But this is a total conjecture. This is a total guess on my part. Not beyond knowing Democrats, not beyond anyone's comprehension that an offer can come in that would be an offer you can't refuse. He can't refuse. In spite of all his platitudes and, you know, Bernie Sanders isms. So we'll see. I'm actually leaning against their ability to pull this off. I don't think this guy is going to be open to it. I think this guy believes he's going to win. I think he thinks that he's not going to have any problems with any of the controversy, starting with the Nazi tattoo, and straight on through. You know, we've got all these explicit text messages. You know, as recently as last month, for crying out loud, Wall Street Journal reporting him and his wife, you know, these explicit texts. I don't like to get into people's personal lives, but, you know, this was right. They've only been married a short time early in their marriage. She flagged this to the campaign herself. They've known about it. I've been arguing that this op research on this guy, I don't think it's coming from Republicans. It has all the fingerprints of Democrats all over it. But, you know, they're going through couples therapy, et cetera. Then you got all these bizarre Reddit posts, you know, blaming sexual assault victims, suggesting people, especially women, take responsibility, avoid getting effed up on alcohol and act like an adult, downplaying military sexual assault charges, calling himself an avowed communist. All cops are bastards, referring to rural white people in Maine as racist and stupid. Well, when you play that and you put that up on the screen, if you're a voter in Maine, are you really going to be stupid by voting for a guy that thinks you're racist and stupid? You know, putting aside the homophobic slurs, crude comments, it just never stops. Now, he's trying to claim, I have PTSD. You heard James Carville at the opening of the show. For nearly 20 years, he has this Nazi tattoo. That was not enough for Democrats. Then this is their problem. They've got a huge problem. They're now the party of Graham Plattner. They're now the party of James Sixgender Tellerico. Welcome, Matt, at the southern border, Tellerico. God is non-binary, Tellerico. We've got a guy that has no problem men planes, women's sports, Tellerico. A guy that's going to run an all-vegan campaign in the cattle state of Texas. A guy that, you know, doesn't want energy dominance in Texas. Big part of their economy. I think he's going to have a big problem. God is non-binary. And what are the six genders? I still want an answer to that. So Plattner's faced calls to drop out from some Democrats. One said that he thinks it's definitely going to happen. I'm not there. He's got all the support. This is the worst part for the Democrats. They got Plattner. They got El Sayed in Michigan. They got Tellerico. They've got Mamdani. They got Grandpa Bernie, Pocahontas, AOC, the squad, and nobody in leadership in name only, and I say name only, they will never take on this radical or any other radical in their party because they cling to power more than anything else. If they did take them on, Chuck would be done. Hakeem would be done. It would be over in seconds. Listen, we live in a dangerous world. Everyone needs a home security system. There's a break-in in this country every 26 seconds. That means probably right now, right happening in some point in this country, somebody's breaking into somebody's house. Now, you want a home security system that is proactive, not reactive. 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

0: You know, guys, every day that I get to be here with Sean Hannity is a blessing.
1: What do you mean every day?
0: And every day. It's incredible. It's like, you know, every day that ends in day.
1: I'm here.
0: I know. I was just bragging about you. What's the matter with you?
1: I like when you brag about me.
0: I know, and you interrupted me.
1: I interrupted you on my own show. I don't know where those words come from, but
0: from me.
1: I want to brag about you because you used the information, the science that Viome gave you. Because most of us really, if we think about it, we're kind of guessing about our health, and you really thought you were doing the right thing. You were drinking kale shakes and these puke squash pumpkin shakes, and it's so disgusting. You know, projectile vomit looking stuff. It was disgusting. And for years, I was telling you, you need more red meat. You need more protein.
2: Hundreds facing immigration charges. I'm Matt Mattinson, KNST News. Federal prosecutors in Arizona have filed criminal charges against 271 people for immigration-related offenses in the course of just 1 week. The crackdown took place last week and resulted in charges being filed against more than 130 people for illegally re-entering the U.S. There were also more than 100 individuals charged for illegal entry and another 16 defendants for smuggling. The cases were all supported by federal law enforcement and the DOJ and are part of the nationwide initiative called Operation Take Back America. The release did not provide details on the status of the individuals. The Diamondbacks were bested on the road yesterday. Arizona lost 10-6 to the Miami Marlins. Corbin Carroll hit a home run in the first inning and Ketel Marte drove in 3 runs in the setback. Brandon Garcia surrendered 4 runs in just 2/3 of an inning to get the loss. The teams will continue their series today. I'm Matt Mattinson, KNST, AM 790, Tucson's most stimulating.
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1: All right, 25 now till the top of the hour, 800-941-SEAN if you want to be a part of the program. As I was saying before the break, I am proud of Linda because she's listening to science. What is the science? The science of biome. What is the science of biome? Well, when it comes to health, wellness, fitness, nutrition, longevity, we all want to do better, well, at least most of us. And, you know, a lot, why do you think all these people are on GLP-1s? Because they want to do better. And doctors I've spoken to, the overwhelming majority, and there are exceptions, seem to think that the weight loss is more beneficial health-wise. The early evidence in terms of heart health and lowering diabetes risks, which lowers stroke risk and heart disease risk, is, you know, that why do people do it? Is what I'm asking. Because they want to look their best and they want to be their healthiest. Everyone's kind of trying, but we're all kind of guessing. And the truth is every single person's body is unique and different. That's the way God made it. And some foods, why do they cause fatigue, bloating, brain fog? They are likely messages your own body is sending you. Now, if your DNA is the blueprint, okay, that stays the same your whole life like your fingerprint, RNA shows what's happening in your body right now. That's science. That's where Viome comes in. A simple at-home gut health test. They use advanced RNA technology. They will analyze your gut microbiome to understand how your body's really functioning. And then from there, create personalized food, supplements, vitamin designed specifically for your body. So you won't be guessing and you get guidance based on real data. And then when people follow their plan, many report better digestion, more energy improvement. I've been telling Linda for years, get off these kale shakes. They bloat you and all these, this other stuff. It also doesn't digest very well. And I said, eat more red meat. Now, to your credit, you listen to me, and how do you feel?
2: I feel much better. I mean, but they also told me a bunch of other things, you know, and this is what I tell everybody who wants to try it. 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They're not doing gimmicks. They're doing things that are catered just to you. So you call them up, you give them some swabs, and they analyze your DNA, your RNA, so that you know what works for you. Because you might be able to eat fish and shrimp and all that stuff and not red meat. I was the opposite. I have to put red meat in my diet. So it worked out.
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1: 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I don't know. Remember, I was originally supporting Jasmine Crockett to win the Democratic nomination in Texas?
2: I do remember.
1: I thought she was the most extreme. And then we get, you know, six gender, God is non-binary, welcome mat at the border, vegan campaign in Texas, and no oil, and men playing women's sports, Tellerico. And I'm thinking, oh, I didn't think there was anyone more extreme in the primary, and I thought I was wrong, although I may have to second guess this because Jasmine Crockett is losing it. I mean, it was pretty remarkable what she said. We'll play a couple of cuts in a second, but you know, she made several inaccurate, twisted comments about the murder of this young teenager, Austin Metcalf. And we went through the facts of the case yesterday when the guilty verdict came down. We carried it live on this program. And anyway, killer convicted of murder, sentenced last night to 35 years in prison by the same jury for stabbing Metcalf. He'll be eligible for parole in about half that time. And describing the testimony in the case, it was overwhelming, incontrovertible. The jury didn't take long, less than 3 hours. They came out, never good for a defendant. And anyway, now we have Jasmine Crockett arguing Metcalf's family wouldn't understand the pain Black women have to deal with on a daily basis. Their son was just murdered. Their teenage son was murdered. Wouldn't it be the same reaction for any family if they lost a loved one in a murder, a teenage child murdered? Doesn't every life matter? Doesn't every human soul feel pain? Anyway, Crockett said that was made clear to her again while talking to a friend who is a black mom about this case. Black women, especially black women who have black male children, live in fear and agony every single day. A fear and agony, I promise you, the Metcalfs probably never spent a day living that way. How black does she women, know?
3: Especially black women who have black male children. Mm-hmm. Live in fear and agony every single day. A fear and agony that I promise you, the Metcalfs probably never spent a day living that way.
1: What a horrible thing to say on the day that this guy is convicted. Now, I believe every man, woman, and child was created by God with the propensity to good and evil. That's my deeply held religious belief. And God put talent in every person. And I think every life does matter. You know, 28 people shot in Chicago last weekend, 4 dead. Nobody listening to this program can name one of them. I doubt Jasmine Crockett, if she was on this phone line, our newsmaker line, would be able to answer any of those questions. Anyway, so she said Americans need to have real conversations about race in this country. It's not about race. The testimony was that he was in the other team's, that Carmelo Anthony was in the other team's locker or area, was asked to leave, didn't leave, had his hand in his bag the whole time, had a knife in the bag the whole time. And, you know, then makes this weird comment about, well, if a 300-pound man is beating me, that's not what the testimony said at all. Like on top of me, beating me down, I'm not limited to fists. That was not the facts of this case at all. Not even remotely close. 17-year-old Metcalf was nowhere close to 300 pounds. 6 feet tall, 200 pounds. Anthony, 5'11", 162 pounds. And if you're twice my weight and got way more strength than me, and you got me, that didn't happen. Nobody got pinned down. And she's making these comments, and she's trying to make this as incendiary and as racial as possible. And it just makes you wonder what the hell is going on with her. And why would she make comments like this? The whole thing is a tragedy. And you know what? For whatever reason, a lot of these kids are on edge. You know, all of them have talent when they're born. And I believe it's God-given. And, you know, that why do we preach freedom on this program so much, so often, and embracing freedom and rejecting the false narrative of government assistance and help? How often have I told all of you in this audience, with as much passion as I can muster in my heart and soul, never depend on the government for anything in your life if you can avoid it. Be the master of your own destiny. To do that, you have to embrace freedom over the false promises of security that no government can ever deliver. They have tried many, many times. This womb to the tomb, cradle to grave, socialist, communist, whatever ism it is, utopia, and it always fails and ends the same way. That's why you shouldn't rely on government. I'm telling you right now, if you're a young person, you better be prepared that they're going to have dollar cost averaging. They may flat out steal your Social Security money because it's headed towards insolvency. They promised to put all that money in a lockbox. They never did. They squandered it. You know, same with Medicare. Look at all the fraud we're discovering. Medicaid, Medicare, you name it, state level, federal level, hundreds of billions of dollars we're identifying, waste, fraud, abuse, corruption. Okay, that's not working out well. What does the government do? Well, how are your government schools doing? We spend more per capita on education per student than any other country in the industrialized world, and we have the worst results. How's that working out for you? And the same thing with they can't even keep the border closed when they don't share the thought that you've got to enforce the laws of our country and the laws of the land. Democratic Party, sanctuary cities and states, they'll take your money. They'll give it to people that didn't enter the country legally. Why is California bankrupt with the highest income taxes, sales taxes, gas taxes? Why do they have the highest poverty rate, homelessness rate? Why do they have billions and billions in debt? Because of ridiculous policies. But there are people that are attracted to this Graham Platner, Mamdani AOC squad, Grandpa Bernie Pocahontas mindset, Tallarico mindset, Platner mindset, Syed mindset, that the government's going to take care of your every need. This is how it will end. It will end in, you know, unfulfilled promises. Number one, Obamacare. Keep your doctor plan. Save average family $2,500 a year. It didn't happen. Millions lose doctors. Millions lose plans. Average person paying over 300% more. And 40+% of the country has one Obamacare exchange option. Oh, how'd that work out for you? Schools are working out for you. Defund, dismantle, no bail laws, and reimagining the police working out for you. Looked great in New York the other night when the riot broke out after the basketball game. So I'm just telling you, there is an appeal to this. And this is on the ballot because this is now the radicalized party. They now have embraced the most extreme elements in their party that buy into this nonsense. And this is who they are. Here's more Crockett defending Carmelo Anthony. You know, and again, what I just said, if a 300 man's beating down on me, well, okay, let's listen.
3: If a 300-pound man is beating me, like on top of me and beating me down, I'm not limited to fist. You know, I would argue that even the only time we go into things like people's hands being considered deadly weapons is typically like if they're a professional boxer or that kind of stuff. But I think by the time you start getting to like football player, good argument. Good freaking argument. We're not talking about like the golfers. We're talking about football players, right? Like this is what they are trained to do, is to inflict like serious physical contact.
1: First of all, it was a track meet. It was not a football game that was taking place. And I honestly cannot believe the callousness in this woman's heart, or her instinct is to immediately bring this into a racial issue, which most people on the ground said it was not from the very beginning. And it just is, where is your heart, your soul, your conscience for the family that just lost their teenage son? And the whole thing is a tragedy. But there is evil in this world. And there are bad people in this world. And yeah, if a 300-pound guy is going after Jasmine Crockett, she has a right to defend herself. Be the first person to say that. Moving on, I want to get to, later we got to get to Stephen A. Smith. He's losing his mind, Linda, our friend, our dear, dear friend, Stephen A. He's blaming Trump for the fact that the Knicks lost game 3 in New York City because he went to the game. A lifelong Knicks fan, Donald Trump, went to the game as if that was a bad thing. And now he's saying if the Knicks lose the series, he's going to blame Trump. I mean, you talk about a superstitious sports host. Good grief. Don't worry. We love Stephen A., but he's coming on TV tomorrow to talk about it. The president revealed some information today. One, he is now saying that he's going to take more action in Iran. And he said that retaliation is now on its way. He's close to ordering new strikes again, which in light of what has been evolving in the last week and a half seems appropriate to me. And maybe this will be the last thing. Now he's going to go after their infrastructure. Their economy has already been brutalized, and he thinks that's probably the biggest point of pressure to give one more push before the just total obliteration of the country, which I know he's not wanted to do for the people of Iran. But he said today that the U.S. has been taking out oil from Iran as part of a secret mission that he was just revealing today for the first time in light of, you know, inflation ticked up. Now, the inflation numbers, when you look deeper, it's not that hard. You don't have to look that deep, driven almost entirely by gas prices, which have now fallen dramatically since May 20th because of the president's policies. And he explained how they're falling. He said, last month, I directed our great U.S. military to execute a secret mission to support oil tankers and other commercial ships through the Strait of Hormuz. And today I'm pleased to announce this effort has resulted in 100 million barrels of oil making its way through the Strait and into the open market. Now, you've noticed the prices of a barrel of oil have been down significantly. Why? Because supply and demand crisscross, and that dictates the price. So, you know, it's not like, I mean, this is such stealth Trump. He doesn't tell people what they want to hear, but he's going to order new strikes, and the Iranians deserve it. Also told the harrowing story about, you know, I mean, they shot at this Apache, but thank God the bomb didn't go off, and they were able to rescue these two guys quickly. I don't like any of it. I would prefer we not have to do this mission or any mission ever abroad. But the president's not an isolationist, and the president saw the real, clear, present danger of a nuclear-armed Iran because of their 60% enriched uranium that they acknowledge they have. We know where it is, and he is not going to let his watch end with Iran being in a nuclear power. It really comes down to some simple, basic fundamentals sometimes. Anyway, 800-941-SHAWN if you want to be a part of the program. I think these are some of the most interesting times we've ever lived in. Now, we're going to do a deeper dive with reps from Maine that know this guy, Graham Plattner, really well. We'll get Bill O'Reilly's take on that. We'll get your calls coming up. 800-941-SHAWN is our number as we roll along here today. Listen, you know, there are situations where only one option is going to do when it comes to saving your life and the life of your family, and that's the lethal option. The FBI, the last year we have statistics for is 2022. That's 0.01% of all altercations. Do you need the lethal option? Yeah, if somebody wants to kill you and your family, you better be prepared. Are there now, is there new technology, non-lethal technology that is phenomenal that you can use and defend yourself and your family without having to take that difficult choice and step and only have one option? 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
11: More strikes are coming. On Lisa Brady, Fox News. That's part of the president's latest message on Iran, while also reassuring Americans about inflation, which just hit a three-year high.
12: The consumer price index jumped to more than 4% year over year in May, but President Trump says he's not concerned.
13: You know what I really love? I love the inflation. You know why?
12: The president says that's because he predicts prices will plummet when

0: 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You know, I thought I was in O'Reilly's inner circle. I thought we, you know, years at Fox, it was somewhat a contentious relationship, but it was all his fault. And, you know, now we've become friends, and Bill O'Reilly for decades apparently has this guy's trip. And he's never invited me. And he went to Ireland last week. And I guess maybe I just, you know, assumed something I shouldn't have assumed, and that we were friends and I didn't get the invite. It got lost in the mail. What happened?
1: Well, you're such a big star that, you know, I'd have to have people. And, you know, what would you like for breakfast, Mr. Hannity? You know.
0: Oh, Bill, you have been around me. And we, every time we go to breakfast, I have paid for breakfast because I want to beat you to the check and let you know that I have respect for you. And I like to do that all the time anyway. And we've had good times, good conversations, all the above, reminiscing, all fun. And I just don't make the cut. What's the reason?
1: Well, it's just intimidation. All of those guys.
0: You're so full of it.
1: Hannity's calling. Oh my God! You know, and look, the cell phone. You know, how many cell phone pictures will you have to pose for? I mean, like 300. You know, we'll be in Killarney, and you'll still be up in Dublin with lines to get your cell phone picture. So anyway, you'll go. You'll be invited the next time around. That's for sure. And my guys are mad at me because they heard you on the radio, and they go, "What do you do? Why don't you invite Hannity?" I get many, many reasons. But no, you'll be invited next time.
0: No, I'm glad you had a good trip. I honestly wouldn't have been able to make it anyway. You know my schedule. It's insane. I get older, I work more, and I love it. I don't know what it is, Bill. It's in our DNA. We both love what we do. We both feel blessed to do what we do. All right, let me get you focused here. And primary day and Graham Plattner and all the coverage obviously associated with this lunatic. I can run through the litany. I've done it a lot for this audience. You know, a guy that calls his the people in his own state racist and bigoted and dumb. A guy that, you know, attacks women that were victims of rape. A guy that has a Nazi tattoo. A guy that thinks all cops are bastards. And this is now the modern Democratic Party. And he won with, you know, 75-8% of the vote last night. And then you got, you know, six gender Tellerico. Welcome Matt at the border. God is non-binary. No problem men playing women's sports. Vegan campaign in the state of Texas. He's running there. Then you've got your buddy Mamdani in your state of New York, in the city of New York. Then you've got AOC in the squad. Then you've got Pocahontas and Bernie Sanders and the radicals have taken over, and here's the more interesting part I want you to comment on. Chuck Schumer, who's minority leader in name only, Hakeem Jeffries, no Democratic leader will dare speak out against the radicalism in their party. There are some today that are arguing this is great for the Democratic Party. Plattner represents their version of Donald Trump, which I think is so obscene. It's barely worth a mention. However, how do you analyze this going into the midterms?
1: Hurts the Democratic Party, no doubt about it. And you left out one thing, that the New York State Legislature has now passed a law banning the words mom and dad in any state correspondence. So all of this, if you are an independent voter, if you are somebody who really pays attention, you go, this is radioactive here, and it's going to get worse, not better, because these people aren't in it for dialogue. They're not going to be convinced. They're fanatics. They don't like their country. They want a different country. They don't like mom or dad. You know what they're replacing mom or dad with? Gestation. I can't wait to get the first.
0: I did a whole segment on it on this program. I mean, Bill, this is nuts. I mean, these people are certifiable.
1: So it hurts the Democratic Party, but the country now is swinging into self-absorption. And the reason that this nut won in Maine is he didn't have anybody running against him, number one. The opponent, the former governor, dropped out. And then there are enough people who are angry about their personal circumstances because they're going to throw out all the incumbents. I'm going to vote for anybody like Karen Bass in L.A. I don't care how she's, wrecked the city. I'm just mad, so I'm going to vote for the opposition. A lot of that going around. It's self-destructive, is no doubt. I mean, the main thing for me is if you are against ICE, and they just passed it, as you know, last night, funding for ICE. Well, Great Britain, and I was in London doing a special, all right, they don't have any ICE. Okay, they don't have anybody tracking down criminals. And now they're on the verge of a violent clash between the far left and, let's say, the people who don't want anarchy. In Belfast last night, they were out on the street, both sides, because a Sudanese immigrant tried to behead somebody on the street. Now, will that happen here? Probably not, because we have better controls. But when you don't have any controls, like in the UK, none, this is what you're going to get.
0: Let me ask you, and we did touch on it last week when you were in Europe, and there's a poll out today, interestingly, that shows only 11% of Europeans now view the U.S. as an ally. Well, I'm sorry, I don't know anybody in the U.S. that feels that Europe has moral clarity anymore. And it has been a declining continent for the following reasons. They have embraced, first of all, they've neglected their national security and defense dramatically over decades. They are not militarily prepared if they are to be attacked. One, two, radical climate alarmism, radical socialism now for decades. They have adopted it. Number three, I believe that unfettered illegal immigration without assimilation resulting in Sharia courts in Great Britain, no-go zones in other parts of Europe, including France. They are very real, Bill. And if people are not assimilating and they want to change the society which they're moving to, not be a part of it, that is going to be a long-term massive problem for them. Am I right or wrong? What say you?
1: Yeah, you left out one thing. They don't like Trump. The rank-and-file Europeans don't like Trump. And there's two reasons for that. Number one, you think our press is irresponsible? You should watch their press. I can't even...
0: I've been in it quite often in my life, as you have. Let's put it that way.
1: I can't get BillO'Reilly.com... up and running in most European countries because they want $250,000 for defamation insurance, not just on me, but on any independent journalist. You got to pay them $250,000 a year because they don't want outside voices. They want a left-wing point of view. So this is all the Europeans hear. The second point is that President Trump's a bit bellicose. Now, we in America know that. We followed the man. We know that he is bombastic, and we've accepted it. They have not accepted it in Europe. And so it becomes personal, just like the vote for the Democratic Party becomes personal. There's no rationality to it. And forget about history, forget about Iran, forget about all that. Europeans are self-absorbed, generally speaking. Ireland's an exception because they're not part of this cabal.
0: By the way, are you eligible for dual citizenship in Ireland? I am. My mother had dual citizenship.
1: I'm not because my people came over in 1868, so it's far back.
0: When did the potato famine begin? Around then, right?
1: Yeah, I mean, I might be able to get it, but probably not. But Sweden, which was once the most socialistic country, they have gone 180 degrees away from that. They're one of the few European countries that aren't buying into the self-destruction that unfettered migration, socialism brings. It brings anarchy. Look, when you have a guy, and the BBC had to cover it, you could tell they didn't want to cover this story. All right? A guy being beheaded, the Sudanese guy didn't actually get there, but he was trying. I mean, you know all control has been lost. When I was on Edgware Road, which is they call it Little Beirut in London, and I lived in London for a year when I was in college. When I was on Edgware Road, those people did not want me there, Hannity. I had two big security guys, but that we got in and out of there as fast as we could, and there was not one police officer in any place that we went in the Muslim neighborhoods. Not one.
0: You know what shocked me? We were doing coverage. It had something Trump-related, and Linda, maybe you remember this particular trip, and if you do, remind me. That's when we had to do the hotel switcheroo and you were losing your mind because you were insistent that we
2: get on
0: the line.
2: That was the first Russia summit, and we were in Trafalgar Square in London.
0: Okay, so we go there, Bill. I'm figuring, let's take some TV cameras. I'll go amongst the people. There's an anti-Trump rally. They have no idea who the hell Sean Hannity is. Well, that was maybe one of the biggest miscalculations in my life. I show up with a camera. Bill, everybody in that crowd knew me, and a mob literally surrounded me within 2 minutes wanting to kill me. And the bobbies over there with no guns couldn't do anything.
1: Yeah, I mean, look, the prevailing wisdom on the part of the British government is let them do what they want to do. That's it. And that's the tension in the United States. Because all of these people who object to funding, not one Democrat voted to fund Homeland Security. Not one. And that's
0: unbelievable. And by the way, thank God they got that funded.
1: Right. And that tells you that the Democratic Party wants open borders. They want this to happen. 23 gang members, foreign gang members, all illegal, were arrested in Massachusetts yesterday. 23 on a variety of crimes. And Massachusetts, do you think those people want those gang members deported? They don't. And when people ask me to explain it, I can't explain it because it's self-destructive behavior.
0: Quick break, right back. More things with all things self-proclaimed simple man, Bill O'Reilly, all things O'Reilly, BillO'Reilly.com. Then your call's coming up, 800-941-SEAN, if you want to be a part of the program as we roll along this Wednesday.
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0: Born on America's darkest day, September 11, 2001, the Tunnel to Towers Foundation, they have been helping America's heroes ever since. Heroes like Fire Lieutenant Michael Wells. Now inspired by the heroism of firefighters on 9/11, Michael felt a calling to pursue his dream of serving his community as a firefighter. Now he would devote 14 years to his fire department. He would rise to lieutenant. He saved lives. He earned the badge of honor for all of his bravery. But sadly, he lost his battle with occupational cancer. This 25th anniversary of 9/11, Michael's story reminds all of us of the profound impact that day had on America's heroes and their families. Now, Michael leaves behind his loving wife, Katie, their three children, and the Tunnel to Towers Foundation, with your help, was able to honor Michael by paying off the Wells family mortgage. 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Just go to their website, the letter T, the number two, the letter T.org. The letter T, the number two, the letter T.org. All right, inflation fears are back as the Treasury yields now hit their highest levels in nearly 20 years. 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

0: we continue with all things Simple Man, Bill O'Reilly, all things O'Reilly at BillO'Reilly.com. All right, let me go back. I want to refocus you on how these midterms are shaping up. Now, I do have some statistics to throw at you. First of all, we had the racial gerrymandering decision, which I think is crucial heading into the midterms, helping Republicans. That's number one. Number two, I think very, very important, the Abigail Spanberger power grab, that didn't play out well at all for anybody. So I think that is key. Now, here's some information I know you don't have, and I have to do it quick. Republicans are now favored to win the House, according to the latest numbers that have come out. GOP gained 229,000 voters relative to Democrats since 24. Dems lost 275 voters across 28 swing districts since November of 24. I think this, with the radicalism we were discussing, I think their odds are diminishing. And this is not a typical election year, but I'm only giving you 30 seconds to wrap up.
1: Well, look.
0: Unless you want to stay over, I mean, we love holding you over.
1: All right.
0: Because, I mean, you're so popular. You want to analyze this election? And I'll go over it in more detail. We don't have to rush it.
1: Okay, we can do that.
0: All right, Mr. O'Reilly, I'll buy breakfast next time I see you. And I know you'll be very intimidated, and your friends would be intimidated if they saw me. That's so silly. I'm the easiest going guy they'll ever meet. You know that. Listen, it's no secret. 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
2: All right, 25 till the top of the hour, 800-941-SEAN. 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Now, summertime is upon us. Most people outdoors, you know, that increases the chances that, you know, God forbid that moment comes and someone wants to bring harm to you and your family and kill you and your family. You'll have the ability to defend yourself. I wish the world were different. It's not. Sig Sauer, all of them proudly made right here in America in the live free or die state of New Hampshire. They have over a third of their employees now former law enforcement and veterans. They are a proud partner to our military. Sig Sauer is the official sidearm of all branches of the military. I've got a number of Sig Sauers. I got the M17, the P365, the M17 carried by our brave men and women defending freedom around the world. It's also carried by NATO troops. And remember, the P365, number one concealed carry pistol in the country. And we are a Sig Sauer family. Sweet baby James, he has several. I have several. Linda owns this bizarre one that I've never seen. It's this P365 Rose Special Edition. Anyway, check it out online. 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It's a limited time. All right, we're talking to Bill O'Reilly, all things self-proclaimed simple man. He's agreed to stick around a little bit longer, and I think it's important. So with the emergence of what we saw in Maine last night and this lunatic Graham Plattner, and we've gone over his record repeatedly. I won't echo it here. And then, you know, six gender, God is non-binary, Tellerico, and all the craziness with him. And now it's the party of Grandpa Bernie, Pocahontas. Bernie's endorsement is more important than any other Democrat. And he's got a very good track record this primary season. And, you know, Ro Khanna, they're all supporting Graham Plattner. And then you've got Mamdani in New York. New York might be unique in some ways, but you got to pay attention. The most radical elected official in the country. You got El Sayed running in Michigan in the Senate race there. Then AOC in the squad. And you've got all the rising anti-Semitism. And then the leadership, or leaders in name only, will never take on the radicalism, no matter how bad, even if it's a Nazi tattoo. A party that's closing argument in the 2024 election is Donald Trump is a Nazi, fascist, racist Gestapo. Now doesn't have a problem running a guy. They are proudly getting behind a guy with the Nazi tattoo on him for 20 years. And the most baggage I've ever seen in any candidate in my life. Now, I'm asking Bill O'Reilly if this strategy is going to work through the prism of a new study that came out. The GOP since 24 have gained 229,000 voters relative to Democrats. Democrats have lost a whopping 275,000 voters across 28 swing states. Add to that the racial gerrymandering decision at the Supreme Court. Add to that Abigail Spanberger's power grab didn't work. Bill O'Reilly, what say you? Analyze this election year compared to historic midterm election years, which usually goes against the party in power.
3: I have a different take on it. If I'm running the Republican Party, I'm not going on defense at all. I'm going to basically say, look, we're going to continue our policies that work and then list the policies that work. You start with the immigration, the border, that kind of thing. But I do believe that President Trump has got to help the Republican Party. and wrap this Iran thing up. Now, the word is that there's going to be military action soon, could be during your television show tonight, against the mullahs. But the president has said this many times before and has not carried through. This time he has to. He has to. And once that is established, that the mullahs are not calling the shots anymore, then you'll start to see the American people reengage. And inflation, which topped 4% today, will come quickly down. You know, oil prices will come down, food will come down. Everything will come down pretty fast once this Iran situation is pacified to some degree. It's going to take pain to do it. Pain on the Iranians, mostly, but we're going to have to do it. The second thing is that the president himself has got to go out and explain some of the policies that he is putting forth in a little bit more direct way, that this is how it helps you. Okay, this is how it helps you, because we're doing this. And it gets to be easy. We're funding ICE. And that's, it helps you because we're taking gang members off the street like they did yesterday in Massachusetts. And Massachusetts doesn't want to take gang members off the street. Are you going to vote for a party like that? Got to keep the message simple, taut, but you
2: you got to keep it pithy, Bill. Use the right word.
3: You got to keep it pithy, honey. I got a shirt. I'll send it to you. Keep it.
2: Oh, my God. Is there anything you didn't turn into merchandise in your career? Is there anything? You had no spin zone mats for people's homes. That cracked me up.
3: Right out of my night. But anyway, I don't think that at this juncture in June, early June, anybody can call this midterm. But I do believe that the Republican Party has to be more assertive here and not just blasting the Democrats, but saying, here's what we're going to continue to do for you. Wake up. Okay? Wake up. You don't want these people in charge. I wish everybody could go to L.A. and San Francisco and just see the condition of those cities. It is absolutely a disgrace, both of them.
2: Well, I will tell you, I think this is, look, historical trends are what they are. The party in power historically will lose seats in the House and Senate. I don't think this is your typical election year because this is not the Democratic Party of old. We've been at this for too many decades to not know this is so radicalized, this party. Now, the only thing is there enough? People seem to forget, Bill, that the people that are voting in these primaries, the ones that are supporting Graham Plattner and El Sayed and Tallarico and Mamdani and AOC, well, more in the Senate races, they are hardcore radicalized Democrats that tend to show up during primary voting season. Just like you have, you know, more conservatives will show up. The base will show up more for primaries for Republicans. And so is this reflective of Democrats nationwide? Are they going to embrace this? That's where I think my every brain cell I have tells me it doesn't make sense that they would.
3: Depends where you live. So I.
2: What about Maine? What about Texas? What about Michigan?
3: Well, Texas and Michigan's too hard. Texas will stay Republican.
2: Oh, but you got El Sayed. He's out there campaigning with Hassan Piker, who said we deserve 9/11, Bill.
3: Yeah, but that's Michigan. And
2: it's Michigan, but do you think the people of Michigan, you know, short of maybe a pocket of radicals that live there, are they going to support that?
3: I don't know. It's a big union thing in Michigan. And the union, you know, these bosses come in and they say, here's what you're going to do. And a lot of people do it. But the overall theme that you're putting forth is that the majority of the American voters do not want this radical socialism. And that is true. But the stronger your alternative is to that,
2: the better,
3: the more chance you have to win.
2: All right. I think we got it. Mr. O'Reilly, we do appreciate the extra time. Thank you for being with us. I'm glad you had a good trip, even though you didn't invite me. And my feelings are not hurt. I'm not taking it personally.
3: I'm very happy to hear that, Hannity.
2: No, you don't give a flying rip. Let's be honest. But we do appreciate you on the program. I know this is the happiest time of the week for you.
3: It is.
2: Just saying.
3: Time for...
2: Because nobody knows how to handle you but me, to be very honest. I watch you do these debates with people, and I'm like, will you let the guy talk and just shut up? The guy has something to say. Ask him a question, let him answer, and then challenge the answer. Am I wrong about that? I'm not.
3: We've been successful with the way I do stuff. That's all I can tell you.
2: All right. All things simple, man. Bill O'Reilly, BillO'Reilly.com. Thank you, sir. Appreciate you. All right, quick break. We'll come right back. We'll hit the phones toll-free. It's 800-941-SHAWN if you want to be a part of the program as we continue.
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2: Dig below the surface in central Mississippi, and odds are good you'll find a burnt orange color looking back up at you. It's called Yazoo clay, and there's one thing it's known for: wreaking havoc on anything buried in it.
3: It is the strangest, most destructive soil I've ever dug in before. You never get what you expect.
4: No.
2: Over the years, Yazoo clay has held and destroyed a lot of Mississippi's secrets. But in 2012, a construction crew uncovered a big one. Graves, thousands of them, on the site of the old state asylum.
5: They may have thought they only found 1,000. And then once they realized, okay, wait, 2,000, wait a minute, 7,000.
2: And all this begs the question, just how do you lose track of 7,000 graves? In Mississippi, keeping secrets is as old as the soil itself. So can the truth ever really be uncovered?
4: The story is much more complicated and nuanced than that.

0: right, let's get to our busy phones. 800-941-SHAWN, our number. Let's say hi to Mary is in Nevada. Mary, how are you? Glad you called.
1: Hi. Thank you very much for taking the call.
0: Well, what a very warm welcome. You have a warmth to your voice that is far more engaging than Bill's. Go ahead.
1: I am calling because I live in Nevada, and I just want to say that I am a supporter of Lindsey Graham all the way over here in Nevada, because once upon a time, I was sort of apolitical about 10 years ago or so. And I was wondering if he was the real deal. I happened to pick up a phone number, a local office, called it, and he comes to the phone for his constituents. He asked if I was a constituent, and I was honored that he asked, that I was a resident of South Carolina, and I've actually never even visited that great state. But I'm impressed by him, and I believe in him, and I'm all the way over here in Nevada, nobody, and just wanted to say I think South Carolina did right last night.
0: I'm going to tell you what happened behind the scenes. I talked to President Trump in the days leading up to the primary yesterday with Lindsey, and most people don't know. I mean, I know some conservatives. I've gotten frustrated with Lindsey over the years at times. And the president, he is the closest he is to any one senator is Senator Lindsey Graham. They are best friends. They play golf all the time. I know that as a fact. It is not speculation on my part. And the president saw that they were attacking him with his own words from 2015, and he was very unhappy about it. And I spoke to the president 3 days in a row about how important it was to him, not me, to him. And I'm friends with Lindsey Graham. It was important to me. I should say that. At that he win this primary with 50% plus one. There was a couple of polls out that showed that he might be a little dipping below 50. And the president literally said to me, you're going to give him airtime. You're going to support him, right? I said, yes, sir, I am. And that was it. That's what the president wanted. I think he deserves the Senate he wants. Bill Cassidy, he didn't want Bill Cassidy. He didn't want John Cornyn. I don't have to work with those people every day. He does. And so he's making the decisions. This is his call, way over my call. And I do think Lindsey has had some of the more amazing viral moments of any senator out there. And he doesn't get credit for it when people get mad at, you know, maybe his foreign policy positions or whatever it happens to be. He's great at constituent services, better than probably any senator in the U.S. Senate. He is the most loyal to Donald Trump. He is one of his best friends, I can tell you as a fact. The one big beautiful bill doesn't happen without Lindsey. Kavanaugh doesn't happen without Lindsey. If there's an impeachment out of the House in after the midterms, it'll go to Lindsey's committee and it'll die there if we have a majority. So that's why the president wants him there, and he wants him there for judges. And you know what? I think the president deserves it. Some, you know, I get that some people don't like the position of everybody. When he's great, there's nobody better. And, you know, I think that you have to see the totality of every candidate and look at their individual states. But he won hands down last night. It wasn't even a close. I mean, he had like seven challengers.

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17: This is a Fox News alert. Another round of strikes. I'm Lisa Lacera. U.S. Central Command says it has begun a second round of attacks on multiple targets in Iran, saying they're in response to Iran's unwarranted and continued aggression. Secretary of War Pete Hegseth said this to reporters about an hour ago.
18: As President Trump said, they've been tap, tap, tapping. You can see when someone's trying to tap, tap, tap on a deal. Instead, they're going to have tap, tap, tap bombs dropping on key facilities in Iran from the United States of America.
17: Earlier today, President Trump said he believed a deal with Iran was close, but accused Tehran of delaying the agreement. The president also revealed the U.S. has been taking out millions of barrels of oil from Iran. After the consumer price index rose to more than 4% year over year last month, President Trump is downplaying inflation worries.
19: You know what I really love? I love the inflation.
17: That's because he says when the conflict is over, prices will plummet. Another sell-off on Wall Street triggered by worries over Iran and inflation. The Dow plunged 953 points. The Nasdaq minus 509. The S&P off 119. Its first back-to-back drop in 3 weeks. The lawyer for Carmelo Anthony, the Texas teen convicted of murdering a fellow teen at a track meet in Frisco, Texas last year, says he will appeal.
20: The jury sentenced Carmelo Anthony to 35 years behind bars for fatally stabbing 17-year-old Austin Metcalf during a high school track meet. Both the DA and lead prosecutor told me they were satisfied with the sentence, even though Anthony faced up to 99 years behind bars. They also said that they were prepared for Anthony to take the stand, and they hoped that he would.
17: Fox's Brooke Taylor in McKinney, Texas. Anthony and Metcalf attended different high schools. Prosecutors had accused Anthony of trying to provoke Metcalf after being asked to leave Metcalf's team's tent multiple times. Carmelo Anthony will have to serve a minimum of half his sentence. 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

0: Democrats in D.C. who say language like abolish ICE are unhelpful for the political health of the Democratic Party?
1: I think if we've listened to them before and look where we are.
2: If I had my way, elections would last 2 months. They would be publicly funded. 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
4: 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Coming up next, our final news roundup and information overload hour.
6: All right, news roundup, information overload hour. 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It's 800-941-SEAN. If you want to join us, Linda, did you see last night Graham Plattner? You know,
7: I'm not a man of God, but Amazing Grace. He starts, you know, he's now turning himself into a martyr.
8: He's an idiot. It's actually painful.
7: Yeah. I mean, for 20 years, he has a Nazi tattoo. You know, he tells a woman that's raped or women in the military, well, maybe you should stop getting so effed up and, you know, and crying about it. Something to that effect. I mean, it's horrible. You know, all the explicit messages were apparently right after he got married, hanging out on websites with a towel around him where young people frequent. Pretty unbelievable. Says a U.S. soldier, a hero, that he doesn't deserve to live. Self-proclaimed communist, blaming sexual assault victims. Of course, saying about the people of his state that they're stupid and racist. Why would you ever vote for somebody like that? He can't pass a porta potty apparently without getting sexually stimulated and going in and having self-gratification, and he's talked about that. I mean, it's just so bizarre on so many levels. I want to play, and then he lies through his teeth like crazy, and, you know, saying, oh, the nature of his wife and his relationship is blown out of proportion. This happened long before his marriage and Senate run. That's not true. It happened after he got married, which is why he said he was in therapy. Listen.
9: I will just say that the nature of Amy and I's relationship has been blown, I would say, totally out of proportion. Early in our marriage, we had some struggles, and we worked through them because that's what you do when you're in love with somebody. And it made our marriage much stronger, made us, frankly, a much happier and communicative couple. I was single for the majority of my adult life. I was in my 20s and 30s and I dated. And, you know, that's in the modern age. That's what happens. You date people and you use dating apps and you do all the stuff. And frankly, that all happened long before I got married and happened long before I decided to run for the United States Senate.
7: Then he goes on with Liberal Joe in the morning, and then he says there's nothing out there that's actually concerning. Really? Listen.
9: I just want to make this clear. There's nothing out there that's actually concerning. People will make everything seem very concerning because that's what people do in politics. But, you know, I think the thing about all of this is what I find to be kind of most curious. This is what everyone wants to make the campaign about, so we do not talk about the struggles of working mayors.
7: Anyway, here to analyze what impact, and we were going over this with O'Reilly earlier, but I think it's that big a story, is Steve Robinson of the Maine Wire and Laurel Libby, a state rep from Maine. Okay, I say he's lying. What say you, Laurel Libby?
10: Well, he is lying, but you know, Sean, the scariest thing about Graham Plattner is not his history and his personal life, but it's what he would do if he actually got to the Senate. He represents the most extreme left of the Democrat Party. He was recruited by Democrat socialists, and he wants to take the same agenda that Mamdani is executing in New York and bring it to D.C. That would be disastrous.
7: Well, I mean, he's a self-avowed communist on top of everything else. I have been following what you have been covering, Steve Robinson of Maine Wire. You guys have been exhaustively examining this guy and his record. What am I missing?
11: Well, the lies have mounted to the point where you can only conclude that this guy is pathological. He's lied about how he purchased his home. He's lied about his oyster business. Sean, in Maine...
7: Oh, by the way, he had one customer. His mother, and he was grew up a kid of privilege, and he talks about rich people as if they are the worst human beings on earth and didn't deserve a thing that they got.
11: And I would doubt that his mom was even a customer, to be honest. You know, nothing about that business really adds up. It was a hobby, not a business. There's no such thing as an oyster man. No one in Maine calls themselves an oyster man. Graham is the first person to do that, and it's part of his New York marketing campaign that appeals to out-of-staters and people who moved to Maine to live on the coast. So that's the first lie. That's where the lie.
7: Well, slow down here. There are no oyster men in Maine. I did not know that. I know there's lobster guys up there. I assume there's clamming up there, right?
11: Yes, so there are oyster farmers, there's oyster aquaculture, but the term oyster man was invented by this GQ columnist who wrote this really homoerotic column about Graham Plattner. They've invented this marketing term because they created this guy, Tabula Rasa. They just invented a character around his fake business, but that's just the beginning of the lies. He lied to the New York Times about how he was able to purchase his home, said it was with a VA program, but it was actually a sweetheart mortgage from his daddy. He's lied about the number of affairs that he's had, his promiscuous sexting. He's lied to his campaign staff. He continues to lie to his campaign staff. He went down to Washington, D.C., looked all of his hopeful future colleagues in the face and said there's nothing more coming out. And then abuse allegations pour out in the New York Times of all places. So this guy is nothing less than a pathological liar, and more is almost guaranteed to come out, because if he is admitting to having sex relationships, like to sexting with at least six people using the Kick app, you can bet that the number's higher than that. I use the beer rule to analyze that. When your wife asks you how many beers you have, you divide by three. So that's probably, there's a lot of women out there who the Daily Mail is probably looking to offer some money, like they did with Sydney Letters when she was reporting on Anthony Weiner.
7: Well, let me ask you to go a little deeper in the paint and analyze the race, because you're right. Maine is not New York City. Maine is not socialist. I think it reminds me a lot of Alaska, rugged individualism. People live off the grid. People are tough and hardy. And, you know, they, which is probably why Susan Collins has worked out as such a great senator, because she is in many ways her own voice and the conscience of the people of Maine and wants to reflect their values. And it does put her at odds at times with the president and Republicans, and she has no problem standing independently. But, you know, will the people of Maine, I mean, these were Democratic primary voters, the most radical left voters that went for Plattner. Will regular people of Maine buy into all of his lying, excuse making, his behavior and his rough, gruff, you know, persona?
11: Well, I think that the electorate in Maine has changed significantly since 2020. Because of the pandemic, we had some of the most extreme left-wing voters moved to the state and bought coastal mansions where they thought they were going to live out the pandemic. They've stayed here. They've brought their politics with them. And you can see in subsequent elections, there's another 20,000 or 25,000 hard left, extreme left liberals. So they've got that will be Plattner's base, and they will turn out for him. And so this isn't going to be a walk-off election for Susan Collins. She's probably in for the toughest fight of her career. But you have to remember, she is the best at winning statewide elections in Maine. In recent campaign history, the last three decades, no one is better at winning statewide elections than Susan Collins, and it's because she has a professional operation and also a world-class constituent services. Everyone who's ever interacted with Senator Collins' office leaves with a good experience. And that's the kind of thing that you can't really put in an advertisement. That's the kind of experience you can't buy, and that's how you earn loyalty from voters, whether they're Democrats, Independents, or Republicans, and Senator Collins has that.
7: What do you think, as you listen to this, Laurel, you know, the average person in Maine, one of the guys, a friend of mine I grew up with lives in Maine, and he's got a long beard, and I call him now Mountain Man, and we have jokes about it, and he sends me pictures in the wintertime of these massive snowstorms, and he loves the life there, and it's not that he lives off the land, but he lives a tough life, but he loves the outdoors. It's his passion. He can't live without it. How will the people of Maine react to all of this Plattner information?
10: Well, you know, the people of Maine are rugged, individualistic, we're independent-minded folks, and common sense. I mean, I think we're absorbing a lot of information coming out about Plattner. But the thing that I'm bearing in mind as we go into this general election is Mainers have been suffering under the weight of Democrat governor and Democrat House and Senate for the last 8 years. And we have energy costs that have skyrocketed up 40% just since 2020. We pay 63% above the national average for electricity. If we, if you're looking at someone who earns under $100,000 a year in Maine, which is most Mainers, we pay the highest state income tax in all of New England. And so Mainers are suffering under this weight. And most folks don't know who to blame, right? You look at the who's in charge in the White House and think that's who is to blame. But really, state government bears the responsibility there. Mainers are looking for a savior. They think, some of them think, that that is Graham Plattner. And so it's our job to make sure that we expose the lies, expose what he really promises to bring, which is more pain to Mainers if he ends up in D.C., so that they stand by their common sense roots and vote for Susan Collins.
7: Do you think what are the odds this guy can break through? Now, we keep hearing, and I'll ask you about this, if you don't mind, Laurel, first, what do you think is going to happen between now and the 27th? Because I think there's going to be a lot of pressure brought to bear on Plattner by some national Democrats quietly, that he has a window where he could bow out of this race. There's a little known provision in Maine that would allow him to bow out of the race. Then Democratic operatives would pick or choose his replacement, which I assume would be the current governor, Mills. So would he give in to that pressure with whatever percentage he won with last night, 75%, 76%?
10: I don't see that happening based on what we've seen of Plattner, his ego, his hubris. He thinks he's indestructible because his base loves him even more with every scandal that appears. I don't see him dropping out unless something actually straight up illegal comes out. And that's more illegal than buying drugs in foreign countries, which he's already, you know.
7: And do you agree with me that a lot of this op research did not come from Republicans, that it all came from Democrats trying to push him out?
10: Yeah, I think it's been a mixed bag. Everybody has their own reason to want Plattner out of the race. And so it's surprising to me that we didn't see more of this come out when Mills was in the race. Because, you know, the results last night might have been a little bit different had it come out earlier.
7: Let's get your final thoughts, if you don't mind, Steve Robinson. And by the way, I urge people to read the Maine Wire if you want to know about Plattner.
11: Well, I would agree with everything Laurel said, but, you know, I think that Plattner has reached his ceiling here. And it's going to take a little while for people in Maine to learn exactly who he is. And the shock factor of, you know, having the Nazi tattoo isn't the significant thing here. The significant thing here is that he's lied about it over and over and over again. And I think that there's plenty of time remaining to convince people that the guy is a pathological liar, and more information is going to come out, not through partisan opposition research or hit jobs, but just through good old-fashioned research of journalism. I mean, like, we found and reported that Graham Plattner was the running a paramilitary training for the Socialist Rifle Association of Maine. He admits to this in his Reddit thread, his infamous Reddit thread, but we also found pictures of him on the range training a far-left Antifa-type group how to take rifle shots at human-shaped targets from 75 yards out, and he calls them self-defense training courses. So the amount of potential stories for a willing journalist to find in Graham Plattner's background, I think there's a lot there. And we still haven't heard, by the way, from anyone who served with him in the military, which I find very curious.
7: Will you please keep up the great work? If people want to read about what you're printing about him, where can they get Maine Wire?
11: Everything's at themainewire.com.
7: I appreciate you. Also, Laurel Libby, state rep from Maine. Thank you both. We will follow this very closely, all the developments, especially now through the 27th, see if they get up to the dirty tricks.
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0: right, so it's summertime. Everyone loves the summertime. I love summertime. You love summertime. Finally, my friends in New York are saying, oh, I'm getting a piece of what you live with every day. I'm like, yeah, well, you can have it every day, but too bad. Anyway, that means burgers and fireworks, and it's America's 250. But one thing I hope everyone will do is we have been given the greatest country God gave man, period, end of sentence. And an extraordinary vision, our founding document, our Declaration of Independence outlined, you know, 250 years ago. And I just watched the documentary about Thomas Jefferson, who authored this. It's the document where ordinary men and women made a revolutionary claim. Rights come from God, not from government, and government only exists to protect God-given rights. And its power comes from the consent of the governed. Why this midterm is the most important election in your lifetime, midterm in your lifetime. Now, this incredible idea gave birth to the most incredible nation on the face of this earth. You know what? As Reagan famously said, freedom is but one generation away from extinction. Every generation needs to do their part, secure these principles for our children and grandchildren for the next 250 years. And this 4th of July, please join me, my friends at Americans for Prosperity, on the Declaration Project. When's the last time you read the Declaration aloud? How about pledging this 4th of July you do it with yourself, your family, your friends? And then ask one simple question. What does liberty require of us today to help future generations? And as America now will celebrate 250 years of freedom, it's one small step that every citizen can take. Now, read the words, reflect on their meaning, renew your commitment to all the great principles that have built this country, the greatest God gave man. Now, you can go to this website. 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

0: Baldwin's favorite radio talk show host is on the air right now. Right, Mr. Baldwin? Here's Sean Hannity.
1: All right, 25 till the top of the hour, 800-941-SEAN, our number. You want to be a part of the program. All right, for America's Revolutionary War, from there to Israel's very fight for survival in the current day, since the beginning. I mean, the Middle East has been a mess. Nations faced moments when their courage is tested. Yet, thankfully, thank God, freedom has endured. You know, let me go back to 1985 because it's relevant to what's happening in the Middle East today. Reagan said, and he delivered remarks about America's commitment to Israel. He said, in our talks, we paid special attention to two issues, our commitment to Israel's security and well-being, our shared desire to move forward together toward a just and lasting peace between Israel and its Arab neighbors. He became president in 1980. It's 2026. That's 46 years ago, and maybe expanding the Abraham Accords is a very real possibility, which could pave, a path for a long-lasting peace that has been unattainable in the region. Now, as America celebrates its 250th anniversary, the people of Israel are fighting for their survival. And our friendship and loyalty to them are, they're our top allies, as far as I'm concerned. I got to tell you, reflects this very unique, special relationships, two democracies built on faith and liberty and hope. And they are providing all the humanitarian assistance on the ground as Israel is constantly under fire, densely populated areas. People are displaced and they need food and water and shelter and housing and clothing. And they even have their mobile medical clinics. Whatever you can donate, please help the IFCJ. They'll also send you a free USA Israel pin when you go online at flagpinifcj.org. That's flagpinifcj.org today. Linda, have you been following the drama with our best buddy, Stephen A. Smith? I want to say up front, so there's no ambiguity. Stephen A. Smith and I are best friends. I love this guy. We have been friends. Linda, you were friends with him before me.
2: And, I was.
1: But we've been friends for decades, right?
2: Mm-hmm. That's true.
1: And he takes a lot of crap for being my friend. And I take a lot of crap sometimes for being his friend, to be honest. But we don't let that get in the way. We don't let political differences get in the way. I don't know what has happened. He's going to be on TV tomorrow night, and it should be very entertaining. But he was apoplectic that Donald Trump was going to the Knick game the other night. I mean, he just lost it. He has no business being. Donald Trump's been a Knick fan forever. And then we have the pictures to prove that he's been at the Garden, going back to when the Knicks were actually a relevant team, which they haven't been until this year for a long, long time. All right. That's a whole separate issue. He's the president. He goes to sporting events. He goes to more than anyone else. And he says he has no business showing up in New York City for a Knicks game. Why not? Let's play it.
3: This is strictly a basketball segment. This president has no business showing up in New York City. I am dead serious. It is selfish. It is narcissistic. It is ridiculous that he is coming to this game. I would say the same thing if it were Obama, George W., Clinton. I don't give a damn. We went back to Reagan. This is not a football stadium in some space in Texas where you've got a whole bunch of outlays and all of this. This is the Garden. This is Midtown Manhattan. You have any idea what the congestion is going to be like in New York City here?
1: First thing I'd say to Stephen A. is look at the skyline in New York, and Trump built out a lot of those buildings. All right. Then the best part, and it even gets better after this part. He blames Trump that the Knicks lost. The Knicks didn't lose because Donald Trump went to the game. The Mamdani curse was fun because it went on for so long with the Mets after he hugged Mr. Met. But I don't blame Mamdani in real life that the Mets were losing, or the Mamdani curse. There's one game that Trump goes to, and he's blaming Trump for the fact that San Antonio, which has a very good team, and these games have been very close, that they won. Listen.
3: He should have been ashamed of himself for disrupting that and showing up to the game in game three. And I do blame him for the loss, because as far as I'm concerned, it disrupted the momentum. I'm a New York Knicks fan. Mm-hmm. Everybody knows that. So is he. So are all of us as New Yorkers. And in the world of sports, you do get a bit superstitious at times. Whatever is working, don't disrupt it. The New York Knicks won 13 straight playoff games. Too shy of a record tying the Golden State Warriors of 2017. And it got ruined the moment Donald Trump showed up. Damn right I blame him. I said it before and I'm saying it again.
1: Now, Linda, listen to this. This is Stephen A. saying, if they lose the series, and I don't think Trump has any plans, I've not heard any plans or read about any plans for President Trump to go to any more games. But now he's saying, whether Trump goes or not, if the Knicks lose the series, that it's going to be Donald Trump's fault. If this is not Trump derangement syndrome at its maximum level, and I appreciate his passion for sports, if the Knicks lose, it's because the Knicks lose on their own. Has nothing to do with who might go to see your game or not see a game. And then President Trump couldn't, you know, heard about it, and he responded. He said he's too low IQ to run for president. Listen.
4: ESPN commentator Stephen A. Smith, who was talking about running for president, said he would blame you if the Knicks lost the game. How do you respond to that?
5: I think he's a nice guy, but you need a certain aptitude to run for president. You need a high IQ. I'm not sure that Stephen has that. I don't think he does, actually.
1: And obviously, there's been this long flirtation with this. Lose the series? Now, I love Stephen A. I love his passion for sports. What Stephen A. doesn't know, he thinks I don't know anything about sports, or, you know, I have no stay in your lane, he always says. I tell him to stay in his lane with politics. We have fun doing all that. And all I can tell you is this, is a team wins or loses based on their performance in big moments. And if they allow any one person to distract from their mission, which is to get a championship, that's on them. I can tell you all about the championship team of Walt Frazier, Earl the Pearl, Willis Reed, Dave DeBuscher, Bill Bradley, one of the greatest teams ever to play the game, and they were a championship team. I get it that New York's hungry. And I'll tell you, you know, after the Knicks won the first two games, I said, ah, let them sweep. I don't care. What's the big deal? I'm not New York anything. Now because of Stephen A., I am all in on San Antonio. How do you like that, Linda?
2: So you like the Spurs. So, I think the thing about Wemby, I mean, he's 7'4", and it's absurd because, you know, it's almost silly sometimes watching him and just how easy it is. But there were a number of technical fouls.
1: Did you see the front of the New York Post today, though?
2: No, I didn't.
1: It says, wanted for crimes against the Knicks, alias Wemby. 7'4", nationality, French, charge, flagrant foul, reward, NBA trophy. Even soft on crime DA Bragg would find him guilty. I mean,
2: yeah, it was painful to watch, boss. I got to say, as somebody who's, I just let the audience know, I am not an expert on basketball. However, I have a house full of kids that all want to watch these games. And so I'm seeing them, and I happen to look up when Wemby had that technical foul against one of the Knicks guys, and it was aggressive. And then they said, no technical foul. I'm like, okay, I'm a regular person. I can tell you that was not okay. But, you know, it's all the refs.
1: Can I be honest? Refereeing sure. sucks in most
2: it does.
1: To some extent.
2: It does.
1: It just does.
2: I agree.
1: I mean, and I'm not blaming them. I think they got a hard job.
2: Listen, you know, he had an earlier part of his day where he was, you know, drawing in Gramercy Park. God bless him. He's got a softer side. But I didn't see that definitely on the court. He was a bit of a jerk, in my opinion. Now, to Stephen A.
1: That's how the game's played. The Knicks played hard in the paint, too.
2: No.
1: No,
2: he Brunson, was gross.
1: He plays hard in the... But Brunson
2: Wemby
1: goes
2: was,
1: at you with
2: Wemby
1: every...
2: was. I'm not talking about Brunson. Wemby was a little gross.
1: You're talking
2: in
1: about
2: moment.
1: The. You're talking about the flagrant foul. All right, I agree. I think it was a bad call.
2: It was a bad call. But my point in Stephen A. is I don't think that the president knows Stephen A. as well as he needs to know him to make a comment like he doesn't have a high IQ. He's incredibly gifted. He was a news writer, you know, for the Philadelphia Inquirer for a decade and crushed it every day.
1: But he's saying something else here. He's saying, if you're blaming me for their loss, that is dumb.
2: No. But I'm saying, like, when he went at him for his IQ and the presidency. Now, I completely disagree with Stephen A. for saying that the president, you know, has anything to do with their loss. And there's one cut we didn't play, and I asked Ethan to grab it. I was shocked by this. I don't know if you saw this, but the NBA commissioner came out. He was sitting in like a round table with all these former, you know, amazing basketball players and talking about the fact that you can say whatever you want, but Donald Trump was a fixture in the Garden watching these games long before the other night.
6: And I'll also say about President Trump, you know, I've been with the league for a long time. I ran NBA Entertainment years ago. He did an I Love Kids game spot with us. He was a fixture at NBA at Madison Square Garden. You guys remember, well, all of you, when you played here, not Draymond, but back in the old days, he had courtside seats. He was here all the time. He was at draft. So he's a genuine Knicks fan.
2: I mean, people were freaking out. They were freaking out because the truth hurts, right? Even Whoopi Goldberg, who hates him with a passion, defended his right to see the game.
7: I'm sorry. Trump and Mayor Mamdani are Knicks fans and have been. They're New Yorkers. And you can't, there's nothing either one of them can do to change what's happening in the city for this team. Mm. They can't, you know, they're there. Okay, there's a lot of
8: jinx us.
7: There's a lot of, you know what? I don't think anything can jinx anything. I think these guys are on a mission.
9: They are on a mission.
7: On a mission. They're like the Blues Brothers. They're on a mission from God. And they have been winning and doing everything. And, you know, you could be buck naked up in the box and ain't nobody paying attention.
1: I don't care about Whoopi, but I'll say this.
2: I do. This is a woman who rags on him every single day.
1: But and course she has the right to go.
2: Yes, but my point, Sean, is that Stephen A. is saying no and Whoopi Goldberg saying yes. I'm like, what planet am I on?
1: Where he's jumped the shark here is blaming Trump for the loss.
2: I agree.
1: That's insane. Let's go to Richie in Pennsylvania. Richie, how are you?
10: Last week, everybody was talking about Rush. I still can't believe it's been 5 years.
1: Me either.
10: In fact, the first time I heard you was filling in for him. That's how far back I go. I have to tell you a story. I asked Katie, could I thank Rush publicly on Sean's air? She said, I think you can. So here's the story, okay? 23.
1: By the way, I want to add to that. Anytime anyone wants to talk about Rush Limbaugh on this show, of course they can. Because he paved a path for all of us, and we all in this business owe him a debt of gratitude. But go ahead.
10: Oh, without a doubt. So 23 years ago, we built our house in Pennsylvania, and I started teaching karate in the basement to four neighborhood kids once a week for free. Well, 5 weeks later, I was up to 16 kids. Now my wife's going, do you realize if someone gets hurt, our homeowner's insurance is not going to cover this, which is true. I go, what do? These kids are ready to test for yellow belt. I can't just cut them loose. Then I remember what Rush said years ago. He said, if you have a dream, follow it, chase it. Don't sit on the couch waiting for that dream to come to you. So I said to my son, Paul, who just made black belt, I said, let's open up a school. And now it all changes because you got rent, insurance, lights, and all of that. We open up a school. And we still have it. Then we opened up two more schools. We had three. And because of COVID, we had to close two down. But if it wasn't for Rush pushing me, saying, go after your dream, which I did. Now we still have one school. We're in business 25 years now. Because of him, he gave that push. And I wanted to thank him publicly on your air and to all the listeners. That's the kind of guy he was. He was an inspiration, and he got you off your butt. Rush did that. He had that way about him in a nice way to do that for you, and that's why I just wanted to thank him on your air.
1: I'm glad you did. I'm glad you told the story. I will tell you this, and I'm speaking broadly and generally. I've had similar moments on this program where people tell me that something I did or said or helped them in any way. There's nothing more rewarding to me as a host, or I'm sure to Rush as a host as he listens from heaven above, than to hear that we help people in some way. We take what we do seriously, but we don't take ourselves seriously. And I just try to tell truth. I mean it when I say this is the greatest, best country God gave man. Embrace freedom. Do not look to the government to be your answer to anything. There's very little they run well. And the more you control your destiny in life, the happier you'll be, the wealthier you'll be. It is, you will self-actualize into the people that God meant you to be. That's the little bit of wisdom I can pass on to add on to his great story. But I'm happy for you. I'm happy for your kids, all the people you've helped. You've done an amazing job. You should be very, very proud. And I'm very grateful to Rush for all that he's done for all of us in conservative media. He paved the way, and it wasn't easy. 800-941-SHAWN, our number if you want to be a part of the program. America does not stand for 250 years as the beacon of hope without the brave men and women that put their lives on the line to defend it. 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

0: Hey, here's the hard truth. 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
5: A crackdown in Arizona on immigration-related crimes. I'm Brad Siegel, KNST News. Federal prosecutors in Arizona have filed criminal charges against 271 people for immigration-related offenses in the course of just 1 week. KNST's Wendy Swanson has more.
6: The crackdown took place last week and resulted in charges being filed against more than 130 people for illegally re-entering the U.S. There were also more than 100 individuals charged for illegal entry and another 16 defendants charged for smuggling. The cases were all supported by federal law enforcement and the DOJ and are part of the nationwide initiative called Operation Take Back America. The release did not provide details on the status of the individuals. Wendy Swanson, KNST. News.
5: Tucson's mayor and city council unanimously approving a resolution opposed to a proposed rate hike from TEP. The utility wants to raise rates by 14%. The resolution opposes the size of the proposed increase and also a new mechanism for future increases. That mechanism would allow TEP to raise rates annually with less oversight. Tucson City Council voting to approve an increase to the parks and recreation fee that will impact the cost of youth programs, pools and swimming lessons, and other recreational activities. The changes were approved unanimously following community input and a cost analysis that found the current fees don't cover the cost of operating the services. I'm Brad Siegel, KNST, AM 790. Tucson's most stimulating.
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0: That's right. Bombs away. It's happening right now in Iran. Gary Lewis with you. It is your afternoon addiction. 550 KFYI in Phoenix, KNST, AM 790 in Tucson. And of course, on the free iHeartRadio app, you can listen live there. And you could also listen or even watch. You can listen and watch on the brand new, 550 KFYI YouTube channel. So you have all kinds of options and no reason to ever miss the show. So there's a lot that's going on. President Trump today in the Oval Office, he did a big thing to sign the bill that's going to fund ICE and Border Patrol for the next few years. So the Democrats got literally nothing, zero zip zilch, nothing at all for shutting down the government twice for hundreds of days. They got nothing. And notice the media doesn't talk about that, right? Oh, they'd be great if they were put back into power by voters or by stealing, right? Anyway, President Trump said something's going to happen today.
1: So we'll see what happens. But we hit him hard yesterday, and we're going to hit him again hard today in case you miss it, in case you don't turn on your television set.
0: Oh, really? And apparently just a little bit ago, we started bombing Iran. Okay. We started bombing Iran, and, there is apparently a whole bunch of airstrikes. We're targeting, according to Breaking 911, we have targeted the Iranian port city of Bandar Abbas, which is a major hub for both the Iranian Revolutionary Guard Corps, Navy, and Iran's regular naval forces. So that's what we are. That's part of the whole bombing campaign that we're doing right now. And now it's also being reported by Breaking 911. Iran announced it's closing the Strait of Hormuz to all maritime traffic. And that includes oil tankers. Because we have decided to, well, target Iran. Here's the thing. They don't own the Strait of Hormuz. It's international waters. They're just trying to scare the country. They want the media to pick up on this and blame Trump. This is all propaganda. There's nothing that they can do that would close the Strait of Hormuz. They're trying to intimidate people. They want to hurt President Trump. They want to drive up oil prices. They think that and time will drive Trump to have a bad deal. Okay? That's what they say is going to do it. And honestly, they don't have many cards to play. But let's also face it, right? I don't think President Trump's going to panic. Not one bit. He's not going to panic, right? But President Trump is also not a dumb guy. He knows something needs to happen, okay? Something needs to happen. We need to get prices under control. Inflation wasn't good. It's all driven by energy. But President Trump, this is his last term, and he wants stuff to happen the last 2 years. I think he's confident. He's always confident. I hope he does the right thing. I hope it works out to where this is all done well before people have their minds made up for the midterms. And look, if this is done by mid-July, something happens. I mean, you have a few months. Gas prices go down. Cost of living goes down. It's a pretty good case. Plus, you have to factor in, when it comes to the midterms, all of the redistricting where they've added so many seats for Republicans to win. They've gotten the edge. That has to give them a chance. I just hope they can win. I hope they can pull it off. Okay? I hope they can. Now, since everyone's now an expert on Iran, I'll let you know more places that have been hit. News reports from Iran, and this is from Breaking 911, explosions reportedly heard in the southern Iranian cities of Bushehr and Asulaya, whatever. They're home to major energy and petrochemical facilities. So are we finally bombing the oil infrastructure? Local reports indicate blasts near the Asulay petrochemical complex with additional explosions reported in the Bushehr area. The cause remains unclear. I wonder why they would just explode, right? I wonder why that would just happen. So now are we going to finally hit this stuff? We're going to hit the major energy and petrochemical facilities. We're going to do this. We're finally going to tell these cretins, because there's no such thing as a moderate mullah. Like, there's no such thing as a moderate Nazi. Graham Platner, Nazi. That's just the way it is. Maybe this will finally make the people revolt. I mean, if Iran can't sell oil, they can't generate revenue. The people lose jobs. They can't afford food. You're going to have tens of millions of people that are mad as hell. Now, they don't have weapons, but tens of million people mad as hell. And will that create the pressure to take down the mullahs? Will that make the military, the regular military, that is more nationalistic than ideological, will that make them turn on the IRGC? I don't know. But something else happened today with President Trump. He broke news, just said it very matter-of-factly in the Oval Office.
1: You know, I can say it now, something you didn't know. Do you know we've been taking out millions of barrels of oil? Nobody knows it. You know who doesn't know about it? Iran, until right now.
0: What?
1: We took out the other night 22 ships late at night with no lights, because they don't have any radar, because we blasted the crap out of it.
0: Well,
1: we took out, that's why oil's $85 a barrel.
0: Well, it was about 87. Now it's in the 90s, probably going up because of these attacks, because that's just the reaction. President Trump put on Truth Social right after that. Last month, I directed our great U.S. military to execute a secret mission to support oil tankers and other commercial ships through the Strait of Hormuz. Today, I'm pleased to announce that this effort has resulted in more than 100 million barrels of oil making its way through the strait and into the open market. More than 200 commercial ships have safely traveled through the strait. This wildly successful effort is because the United States of America controls the Strait of Hormuz, not Iran. It's a bold statement. And this is right after I just told you, Iran's already throwing out their propaganda war. We are shutting down the Strait of Hormuz. Like hell you are. No friggin' way you're doing that. None. He writes, their military is defeated. Their economy is lost. It's over for Iran. Thank you for your attention to this matter, President Donald J. Trump. Holy smokes. We snuck 22 tankers? More than 200 commercial ships? This is a big deal. Huge. Huge. I would hope this would calm the markets a little bit, don't you? But I mean, are they going to react that way? We didn't even realize this is happening. It looks like for people are saying it's going to take 6 months, a year, 2 years for the Strait of Hormuz to be open. Bull crap. Once Iran is completely done, and I hope we can get there, right? I hope that it can be finished. Once it's finished, then you will see the prices of oil drop. You'll see the prices of everything drop. The world economy is going to get going. There's no patience for lower prices. There's no patience for oil and energy. There's none of that stuff. Question is, what will Iranian leaders do, right? What will the radicals do? Are they going to just give in? Do we know who they are? Can we take them out? Because I don't trust them. They're just trying to run out the clock to the midterms. They're trying to create pressure on Trump that way. That's why Trump has always strategically said, I don't ever feel pressure. I'm not under a deadline. He says that for a reason. He wants the Iranians to know that. It's a psychological war back and forth. But the Secretary of War, Pete Hegseth, was asked this today. I mean, if Iran goes back and they don't do a deal, do you think you could take out the guys, right? Can you take them out? Do you know where they are? Do you know who to get? Do you know this stuff? Can we take out the leadership? Is it even possible? Wait until you hear what he said. He was asked it. Very good question. Very good question. And I want you to hear his answer. It's a big deal. I have it for you. It's coming up. You don't want to miss it. It is your afternoon addiction.
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24: The Conservative Circus with James C. Harris. 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
0: Gary Lewis with you. 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By the way, really quick, that President Trump spoke with Trey Yingst over at Fox News, and he told Trey Yingst that he spoke directly with top Iranian officials and said the bombing will stop shortly. So now it's not just Steve Witkoff and Jared Kushner. Trump is speaking directly with top Iranian officials. Is this what's going to finally make them cry uncle because we are bombing them? And it looks like, according to reports, that we are bombing their oil facilities. Is this what it took? I don't know. I don't know, but the bombing is going to stop shortly. It started a couple of hours ago. It's going to stop shortly, according to President Trump. It's big news that he spoke directly with top Iranian officials. It's all developing. Keep it here for the whole show because I'll get you everything. And, of course, my take on what it means. And you can disagree with me if you want. You can let me know on the free IR radio app. You can talk back. Just tap the red mic and you have up to 30 seconds. That's all you get. That's all my wife gets. You want to talk to me? 30 seconds. Boom.
1: I kind of hope that they keep bombing until they come to an agreement and not before. But we're going to keep hitting you until you sign this paper.
0: You think they'll actually ever have an agreement? Do you think that's going to actually happen?
1: Well, quite honestly, there's somebody in charge someplace who's going to try to have to like sign a piece of paper saying we're sorry. And we keep bombing until we reach them. And then they see the line of bombs coming down on the people before them. Eventually, they got to be like, all right, we quit.
0: I don't know, dude. I you think so, but you're thinking like a logical, rational person. You're not thinking like a radical jihadi cleric that is part of a death cult.
1: They want everybody else to die but them.
0: You know, you think so, but then they saw their buddies taking dirt naps, right? We wiped out about 50 of them that first strike. And at some point you go, man, I want to live. But they're not. They're trying to run out the clock. They can't be trusted.
1: That I believe that. Yeah. I also believe that they think to themselves, well, that's not going to happen to me.
0: I don't know, man.
1: There's a deeper bunker over there, right? That's not going to happen to me. And then we blow that one up.
0: Again, we'll see. We'll see. Well, speaking of blowing them up, today, the war secretary. That's the best. Listen, it's pretty cool to be president of the United States, but it might be cooler to be having the title war secretary, secretary of war. Like that's awesome. It's very tough. Very tough. Pete Hegseth was at CENTCOM and he basically said, we'll be dropping some bombs on Iran today. We're going to be pretty busy over here at CENTCOM. So, Admiral, Brad Cooper, he was going to come, he's going to join me, but he's very busy, very busy. So, Laura Loomer was there, and she asked Pete Hegseth a very good question. Like, again, you can't trust the Iranians. Will we be able to get their leadership?
2: So in the event that the Iranians don't come to the table and they keep playing games and they refuse to make a deal, how certain are you on our targeting ability to immediately find and finish off and execute every remaining senior leader within the Islamic Republic of Iran and IRGC?
3: Well, let's just say this command has used the ceasefire wisely and with great efficiency to ensure that we're refining our intelligence and target sets.
0: Whoa, hang on. I'm going to pause right there. So during this is what a lot of us have thought, right? During the ceasefire, we used it not just to give Iranians time. That wasn't the point. It was to see if you can get a deal, I guess. At the same time, now that we're learning more stuff, obviously trying to gather intel to find out where these psychopaths are so we could take them out. And maybe also we're going to learn that this ceasefire was also a big deal to try to sneak out oil tankers. Like Trump said, we got millions and millions of barrels of oil out. We got commercial ships out. Nobody talked about it. Nobody reported. That'd be a hard thing to do if we're bombing the hell out of people, right? Maybe that's part of the ceasefire. I don't know. But Secretary Hegseth said, we are refining our intelligence and basically getting more intel to find out where these suckers are.
3: In a way that are far, far beyond even the beginning of Epic Fury. And that's a part of what I had a chance to see today. So when you see the commencement of Epic Fury, if a conflict were to have to recommence, our ability to target, our ability to sense, our ability to see, our ability to get into networks has only been vastly improved over time. So, and that's certainly what the commanders relayed to me. So the historic success of Epic Fury would only be built upon, whether it's personnel, locations, capabilities, you name it. And again, remember, Iran doesn't have a defense industrial base, and what they have is extremely limited, meaning they don't have the ability right now to make more missiles or make more drones. What they have is what they have, and if they've dug it out, we'll strike it again if we need to. So we know the terms, and we've got always more capability to bring. Yeah, Phil.
0: So,
1: okay,
0: we have a lot of information that we didn't have before. We know where these suckers are. We could take, that's how I take it. I hope we know where they are. It's just being reported, by the way. Also, the President Trump said that Iran said, please stop bombing. They asked to stop bombing. Look, Trump's been saying there's a deal happening for like 2 months now. I love Trump. He's done more things than any president that I've seen. And I want to believe him. But sometimes President Trump says things just to try to get the narrative out there, the media, influence the markets. I get it. I get it. We'll see if Iran says anything in their media, in their propaganda state-run media. We'll see. But this is a big deal. If this is all true, and I want to believe the president, right? Iran asked us to stop the bombing. Pete Hegseth. Look, Pete Hegseth said that because he wanted the Iranians to know before the bombing started. We know where you are. We're not messing around anymore. Enough is enough. And maybe we're seeing that right now. Maybe we're seeing that right now. Talk back. You can talk back to me on the free iHeartRadio app. Ryan's going to go through those. I'll go through those. We'll have more on this as it continues. It seems like there's going to be new stuff throughout the show. And by the way, right after the 5 o'clock news, more updates on this, but also the city of Tucson. You think they're leftist enough? They have a new economic plan, new economic idea, new economic, wait till you hear what it's based on. Oh, my flipping gosh. Coming up also, as we talk about war, why not go straight to the WNBA? Just when you thought, now I wouldn't waste your time with WNBA stuff if it wasn't good, okay? Just when you thought you couldn't stand the WNBA, they said, hold my Mark Kelly. If you remember what that is. Wait till you hear the latest. These are the dumbest people I've ever seen in my entire life. I have it for you. It's coming up. Garrett Lewis with you. It is your afternoon addiction.
4: Calls for more ESA staffing in Arizona. I'm Brad Siegel, KNST News. The Arizona Department of Education calling on Governor Katie Hobbs and the legislature to include more funding to add staff to the growing ESA program. State Schools Chief Tom Horn says the program has grown from 11,000 students to more than 100,000. But the staff has remained the same, which he says is insufficient. Gretchen Jacobs from the Education Department spoke today before the Joint Appropriations Committee.
5: The department is requesting $4 million for support for oversight, fraud detection, recovery of improper expenditures, customer service, and technology tools that safeguard taxpayer dollars and ensure ESA program accountability.
4: The governor has pushed back on providing additional operating funds unless strict guardrails and accountability measures are implemented to protect taxpayer dollars. Iran's national soccer team says U.S. visa policies are creating tension ahead of the FIFA World Cup. Speaking to ESPN, players criticized the denial of visas to 14 Iranian staff members. Iran moved its training base from Tucson to Tijuana, Mexico, as FIFA and Iranian officials work to resolve the visa issues. I'm Brad Siegel. KNST AM 790, Tucson's most stimulating.
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3: 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And on the free iHeartRadio app, there's more information that's happening. Again, we are bombing the crap out of Iran right now. Iran apparently begging for us to stop bombing. President Trump is getting directly involved in the talks for the first time ever with Iranian leaders. More on this right after the 5 o'clock news. Then we'll get into what's going on in Tucson as well. That is a bit insane. It's a bit insane. It's a bit crazy what's going on in Tucson as they're trying to figure out how to make the economy better. Wait till you hear the plan. Wait till you hear the plan. It is awful. But just when you, I mean, maybe you're indifferent about the WNBA. Again, I always thought the best thing that ever happened to the WNBA was when people were throwing what I call Mark Kelly's, rhymes with Schmildo's, onto the floor during the games. It was just funny because it's WNBA and they started whining about it. And complaining, like, just have fun with it. Like, more people paid attention to the WNBA because of that. They had every chance to capture people and say, you know what? This is kind of funny. Love the product. And they just complained about it. And now I see a story about how a WNBA player, again, I don't know any of, I've heard of Caitlin Clark. I don't know any others. There's a player in the WNBA named Breonna Turner. And apparently she hates America. See, the WNBA, apparently, at their All-Star game, that's kind of an oxymoron, right? The WNBA All-Star game. Anyway. The idea was thrown out that the WNBA All-Star jerseys should have a patch that says USA 250 because we're turning 250 years old. Sounds like a good idea, doesn't it? Sounds like a good idea. Las Vegas Aces forward Breonna Turner, who is also the Players Association treasurer, doesn't like the idea. Doesn't like the idea that they should have a USA 250 patch on their jerseys. Other sports, pro sports leagues have done this, celebrating America. But Breonna Turner wrote on X, whoever called for the WNBA All-Star uniforms to have the USA 250 patch should have thought through considering no WNBA players would have been free 250 years ago. There you have it.
4: Blame the Democrats.
3: Yeah. That's right, for the slavery. I love it, Ryan. That was a good one. She writes, the majority wouldn't even had their freedom 100 years ago. Oh, not only is she annoying and she's racist and crazy, she's nagging. She's nagging. Holy smokes. If America is that bad, just go away. We're celebrating that we're going to be 250. We are by far the best country on the planet. We're the best country in the history of the world. And leave it to a WNBA player to say she doesn't want to do this. I wouldn't be shocked. Was there an NBA player? I don't follow enough NBA because I just don't care very much. Was there an NBA player? Do they even have this patch? I don't know. But let's not celebrate America turning 250. You're in America now where she gets paid money even though her league loses money. It's subsidized by the NBA, which is not doing so well either with ratings and everything else. She is able in America to play professional basketball and make a living. And she still craps on America. Bring back the Schmildos. Bring them back. Make it happen. Sportico. It's a website. They reported the WNBA would have its all-stars wear the patches during the July 24th to 26th festivities in Chicago. But either the WNBA is reconsidering amidst the backlash, or the report was just premature. The WNBA put out a statement, like other major sports leagues, we're exploring how to best commemorate the country's 250th anniversary. Nothing has been finalized at this time. Nobody would be free, by the way. Look, Caitlin Clark, apparently, is she the most popular? Is she the best player the WNBA has? She's white.
4: She's the only one I know. Out of all of them, she's the only one I know. Not because she's white, but because they treated her like crap.
3: They did treat her like crap. I mean, you want people to sell tickets? Listen, when Wayne Gretzky was the phenom that he was in the early 80s, got in the league in 79-80, the players on all the teams, they want to win, but they said, you know what? Don't hit Gretzky hard because people are going to buy tickets. They're going to watch on TV. They're going to listen on the radio because Wayne Gretzky is a draw. Why would we cut our own throats when we're trying to grow and make more money? It's complete opposite with Caitlin Clark. And they do it because she's white. The WNBA and the NWSL, is that the National Women's Soccer League? They were not among the sports leagues listed as agreeing to wear the patch when the White House and Fanatics made the joint announcement in January. But it says in the New York Post, about 64% of the WNBA in 2025 was made up of black players, according to a sociologist. This Las Vegas Aces, Breonna Turner, that's her name. Las Vegas Aces player wrote, yes, on X, yes, I know this was probably a financial decision at the end of the day, but still. We're some of the most elite female athletes 250 years ago. We would have been breeders or in the fields working all day. Be so serious right now. Wow. Just a horrible take, isn't it?
4: Breeders?
3: Yeah. Breeders. It's what she said. Breeders.
4: Okay.
3: So again, just when you thought you couldn't hate the WNBA anymore, this is what happens. All right. Would it be nice if they wore that and celebrated America? Wouldn't more people be like, you know what? Okay. Maybe I'll give you a chance. Maybe I'll give you a chance. Maybe, just maybe. Or maybe not. But maybe. Maybe. All right. I have more coming up. Speaking of poor choices. Awful takes about this I have an update for you too. Carmelo Anthony, convicted of murder, sentenced to 35 years in prison. Democrats losing their minds over this, saying the dumbest things you've ever heard about it. It's coming up. Garrett Lewis with you. It's your afternoon addiction.
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14: Here's something pretty disturbing I discovered while researching this podcast. This is what it actually says on the Los Angeles Police Department website. The site states that the Adult Missing Persons Unit investigates 3,200 cases a month. And 70% of those missing people are found or returned voluntarily within 2 or 3 days. It goes on to explain, and I quote here, "Since being a missing person is not a crime, police are given a very limited role while conducting these types of investigations." At the bottom of the webpage, it gets more disturbing. There's a section titled, "What if they never returned?" And here's the official police advice. In such situations, you may want to enlist the services of a private investigator to assist in your search. If you can't afford a PI, the police elaborate, quote, "Another option would be to contact the Salvation Army, which has a missing persons locator program." There is not a single sentence on the LAPD website that would lead a loved one of a missing person to have any faith that the police would properly investigate it. What the LAPD is basically saying is, if someone you love goes missing, don't overreact. They'll probably turn up, unless they don't, in which case you should get someone besides the police to look into it. All this is my way of saying, if the police took missing persons cases as seriously as they do, say, bank robberies, I wouldn't have had to do this podcast in the first place and end up chasing a violent criminal halfway around the country. I'm Neil Strauss, and you can hear the full story of To Live and Die in L.A.
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3: I get podcasts. God bless them, right? They're phenomenal. People love them. Things like that, I guess, right? But it's hard to do a live radio show, and this is what this is. It's two different animals. Again, I do the potato chip thinking. Ever go down the potato chip aisle and just try to make a decision? You get overwhelmed. Just like the podcasts. Anyway. That's why this is a live radio show. You can listen on demand. So thank you. But podcast, it's a buzzword. It's a buzzword. It's a buzzword.
4: All right.
3: So Jasmine Crockett, she's going to lose her job. They redistricted in Texas and she's out. She's out. But I mean, she is going to be a crazy opinion person on.

0: just wrecked his heart and he died in moments. He didn't have to stab him 5 or 6 times. He fell backwards and down. Look, the Metcalfs are not racist. But all the Carmelo Anthony supporters are, claiming this is race-driven, everything. He killed him. He's got to pay for what he did. He's lucky he only got 35 years and he gets to get a chance at parole halfway through. TMZ Stop Crockett asked this.
1: There's so many different opinions on this case. I mean, even your Republican colleague, Randy Fine, I mean, he's saying that he should get the death penalty. Your take on that?
2: Again, racism.
0: Why did he have that knife? Why did he bring it? Why didn't he just get up when he was asked to get up 15 times? These are all great questions. All right, I have the latest for you. Trump getting involved in Iran talks directly with Iranian leaders. Wait to hear this. Again, we are bombing them, Iran's reaction, and the city of Tucson also coming up with could be the dumbest and worst idea to improve their economic status. Oh my gosh. It's all coming up. Gary Lewis with you. It's your afternoon addiction.
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8: A crackdown in Arizona on immigration-related crimes. I'm Brad Siegel, KNST News. Federal prosecutors in Arizona have filed criminal charges against 271 people for immigration-related offenses in the course of just 1 week. KNST's Wendy Swanson has more.
9: The crackdown took place last week and resulted in charges being filed against more than 130 people for illegally re-entering the U.S. There were also more than 100 individuals charged for illegal entry and another 16 defendants charged for smuggling. The cases were all supported by federal law enforcement and the DOJ and are part of the nationwide initiative called Operation Take Back America. The release did not provide details on the status of the individuals. Wendy Swanson, KNST News.
8: Tucson's mayor and city council unanimously approving a resolution opposed to a proposed rate hike from TEP. The utility wants to raise rates by 14%. The resolution opposes the size of the proposed increase and also a new mechanism for future increases. That mechanism would allow TEP to raise rates annually with less oversight. Tucson City Council voting to approve an increase to the parks and recreation fee that will impact the cost of youth programs, pools and swimming lessons, and other recreational activities. The changes were approved unanimously following community input and a cost analysis that found the current fees don't cover the cost of operating the services. I'm Brad Siegel, KNST, AM 790. Tucson's most stimulating.
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